0: them up. Shake it.
1: We've got a hot one for you.
0: Don't you want it, me know why you relax. 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If $1,000, me a pay with the tax. 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

0: Me ma famin kukun kaka. 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
1: Easy.
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0: Mickey, believe, yeah. 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Anytime me pull up, me a greater scene. 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

Yeah, touchdown, I ain't a young way, man, but young pop. The boy looking like a million bucks. Yeah, touchdown, I ain't a yeah, touchdown, I ain't a yeah, touch, yeah, touch, yeah, yeah, yeah. Yeah, touchdown, I ain't a yeah, touchdown.

knuckle. 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Do I look like I give a fuck? Do I look like I give a fuck? I don't give a shot of a toast. Do I look like I give a fuck?

Tonight we want to call his name and bless him. Raise your voice, bless him. Lord, you are awesome in this place. We are amazed at who you are.

24 minutes past the hour 4 right here on your superstation, Joy 99.7 FM. Certainly, this is the day the Lord has made, and we will rejoice and be glad in it. I warmly welcome you to Joy Time in His Presence on a Sunday morning with Miko Joe A. Champo. Today, the 27th of September, 2026. Certainly, the last Sunday in the month of September. Funny how time flies, huh? This is the doing of the Lord. Gradually inching to the end of 2026. Folks, we are live on Facebook. We are live on X. WhatsApp, connect with us, 055-111-1997. 055-111-1997. Nadine Koo, I see you this morning. Trust you're doing good.

Well, it's joy time in his presence. Your daily dose of devotion. And this morning, we will pray. We will hear from God. Have a prophet of God in the house. He goes by Prophet Ekufu. God love Ekufu, that's right, of the Hopeville Church. It's going to be a blessing to us in some few minutes. And then I will interact with you, read your messages. If you have any birthday shouts, any testimony, prayer requests, you can push it through. We will read it right here. It's Joy 99.7 FM.

has been our dwelling place in all generations. Before the mountains were brought forth, or even thou hast formed the earth and the world. Even from everlasting to everlasting, thou art God. He is a good God. Hey, Nakoshi, I see you.

Kafui Celestine, I trust you're doing great. 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That's right. We want to lift our voices and bless the name of the Lord. Thank him for the birth or the gift of a new day. Thank him for your life, for the lives of your family.

September, okay? It hasn't been easy. We started the journey with lots of people. They are nowhere to be found, but this morning, grace has located us. And we owe to our God, our Lord, our Master, our King. Lift up your voice and bless the name of the Lord, somebody. Leko Shabarose, Lebrando Rakurabado Shedebelebre, Lebara Rakatos Kebelebre Dandose. Psalm 3 says, Lord, how are they increased that troubled me? Many are they that rise up against me. Many there be which say of my soul, there is no help for him in God. But thou, O God, art a shield for me, my glory and the lifter up of my head. I cried unto the Lord with my voice, and he heard me out of his holy hill. I laid me down and slept. Says, I laid me down and slept. I awake, for the Lord sustain me. Father, we bless your holy name for sustenance. Thank you for keeping us alive. Thank you for keeping us safe. Luncho Womin Dabushio. Father, we are grateful. Your people are grateful this morning. If it hasn't been you on our side, Paul Nana Ajipon, Mavis Dowuna, bless God for your life. Trust you're doing great.

That's right. Sing it. Sing it. This is how far the Lord has brought us. Good morning to you, Grandma Irene. Grandma Agisiabi is in the house. Somueso. All my favorite grandmas are in the house. Hey, Guy Lekai Boateng. Good morning to you. Solomon.

Adumra oni yen edini ye ampa. 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

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That's all we can say this morning. That Adumra Oniye Ediniye Ampa. Hey, some of us were just on, hey. But grace has located us. Hey, Nyamia Yebio, Nyamia Yebi Ampa. And Father, we are grateful. We are grateful this morning. We give you all the glory. We give you all the honor. We salute you. We say there is none like our King. There is none like our God indeed. God bless you, Frederica Kwashi.

Proverbs chapter 9 verse 10. Bible says, the fear of the Lord is the beginning of wisdom. The fear of the Lord is the beginning of wisdom.

And so, if you want to win in life, if you want to win in this game of life, you need the fear of God. You cannot go past it. There is no way around it. The fear of the Lord. The fear of the Lord. May the fear of the Lord moderate your life. May it check your life. We are praying this morning. Oh, my Father, help me walk in alignment.

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And Bible also says, wisdom is the principal thing, therefore get wisdom. And in all thy getting, get understanding. By our prayer this morning, may the Lord grant you wisdom.

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The name of Jesus. Wisdom to prosper. Wisdom, wisdom, wisdom. The name of Jesus. Oh, child of God, it's my prayer for you this morning that you receive wisdom, that you receive divine wisdom. Wisdom teaches you what battles to fight. It teaches you what to respond to and what to leave. But by our prayers this morning, I see you making godly decisions because of divine wisdom. I see you managing your home well because of divine wisdom. I see you managing your businesses well because of divine wisdom. I see you choosing your battles carefully because of divine wisdom. Oh, may the wisdom of the Lord visit you this morning in the name of Jesus.

Ebo. You are able to turn that into a profitable venture. What the Lord has given unto you is the same He gave to the other. But they mixed theirs with faith. They trusted God for divine wisdom. They trusted God for instruction. They trusted God for direction. And today, they are enjoying in life. And today, they've been able to multiply that which the Lord gave unto them. You look at people you started with, and you are asking that, Omukomu Fahe, what is their source of power? What are they doing differently? And what are you not doing? The difference is wisdom, wisdom, wisdom, wisdom. In that field that you're operating, that business you're operating, there is a particular kind of wisdom that people who have worked in that path, that people who are in that area are using. Get to the Lord and ask Him. In the fashion industry, Lord, what is the wisdom that is needed to operate here? What are the keys that I need, oh Lord, to help me maneuver and be on tops? And the Lord will grant it unto you. In dealing with your children, you are complaining that as for your children, they are wayward. They don't listen to you. They do things on their own. There is a particular kind of wisdom that you need to manage your home. This morning, may the Lord empower you with such wisdom. The name of Jesus.

Some people are blessed with resources. They are blessed with finances. See, they have their money, but they lack wisdom. They have ideas, but they lack wisdom. Oh, but this morning, I see the Lord bless you with divine wisdom. I see the Lord bless you with divine wisdom. The name of Jesus.

Joy 99.7 is still joy time in his presence. It's a beautiful Sunday morning. I have a prophet of God, a very handsome man of God, seated right across me. Prophet God Love, a Kufu of the Hopeville Church. He's bringing us the word in the next 2 minutes. Prepare your heart. Ask the Lord to speak through him that you might be blessed, that the words he's about to utter unto us will fall on good ground and you will receive your portion. I am also ready to receive mine. That's right.

0: I see you. God bless you so much for tuning in. It's Joy Time in His presence. Abba Freeman. That's right. The man of God is ready. We'll be hearing his voice in 5, 4, 3, 2, and 1. Asafo, good morning.
1: Good morning.
0: How are you doing, sir? We bless God for... Oh, I'm blessed. I'm blessed, Asafo. All is well by grace. We thank God for how far he has brought us. We thank God for what he's doing in your life and ministry. You're welcome to Joy Time in his presence. We want you to be a blessing to us this

It is such a great time in the presence of God. Wherever you are, I want you to close your eyes for a short word of prayer. Unto him that all men gather, Jesus Christ of Nazareth, we have gathered again this morning to your glory. Do that which no man can do. Let your name be lifted. Let Satan be terrified. Let Jesus be glorified. And let the people of God be edified. In Jesus' mighty name, amen. The Lord bless everybody. This morning, I have a very short and important message for everybody. And I am talking about something I have entitled Wasted But Still Useful. Wasted But Still Useful. When you read Genesis chapter number 1, verse 1 downwards, the Bible says, in the beginning, God created the heavens and the earth. Now, I need you to take a particular attention to the verse 2. The Bible says, the earth was without form and void. The earth was without form, which means the earth was shapeless. The earth didn't have any particular order. And the word void simply means it was nothing. So, he says that the earth was without form and the earth was void. And on top of all of this issue, it is saying that, and darkness was over the face of the deep. Now, look at these three most important things that scripture is outlining here. The earth, number one, was formless. It didn't have any shape. It didn't have any direction or whatsoever. And the same earth was nothing, which means that there is simply nothing you can take out of this earth. And the Bible says that on top of all of this shapelessness and without anything, the Bible says darkness was upon the face of the deep, which means that this entire earth from the very beginning was the wasted one. It was not a useful one. It was something that in a man's language, one will call it a useless thing. But let me tell somebody this morning that this same earth that was shapeless, this same earth that had nothing, this same earth that had darkness over it, this same earth produced the land Ghana for which we are living in right now. This same earth, it is the same earth that man was formed out of, which means that there was actually something from the very beginning, but by the time this thing was captured, there was nothing that was showing. All that was showing that is that nothing good is coming out of the earth. But I am here this morning to tell somebody that the world may call you wasted, the world may call you useless, but you are useful to God. You are useful. It can look like there is nothing that's seems to work. It will look like there is nothing that is functioning. But I came to tell somebody this morning that there is a certain usefulness inside of you. There is a certain usefulness at this time on this earth inside of you that you must not take it for granted, because God will still do what he has to do in your life. Ladies and gentlemen, I need you to understand these most important things. That you are not nothing, and you are something, or you are somebody that God is preparing for good things. For out of this same earth, something miraculous happened. Out of this same earth, we had gold. Out of this same earth, we had water. Out of this same earth, everything that there is in this world happened. And that should tell you that there is something good inside of you.
Let them that will say that there is nothing good in your life, let them say what they have to say. But who shall say a thing that the Lord has not commanded it? I don't know who has made that decree. I don't know who has commanded it. I don't know who has said what they need to say. But I came here to tell somebody that what God is saying to you this morning is bigger and is better than what anybody has ever said. And I want to give you some key points for you to note today. Hallelujah. When we say something is useless, we simply mean that the thing is not fulfilling or as it is expected to achieve a certain intended purpose. And when we say something is useful, and we are saying that the thing is capable of being put to use. Am I speaking to somebody? And there are certain signs that somebody listening to me to this morning, there are certain signs for you to know that you are not wasted, but you are useful. You are not wasted, but you are useful. You are not useless, but you are useful. God still needs you. And one of the signs that shows that you are useful in the midst of many things is that, number one, there is life. Anybody that is not alive today, today being the 27th of September, there is no need for them in this particular day, 27th of September 2026. Which means that if you are hearing my voice today, wherever you are, it shows that you are still useful today. I don't care about your tomorrow. I care about what God is doing today and what God is going to do tomorrow. Am I speaking to somebody? I don't care whatever you have thought about, but so far as there is life, there is hope. So far as there is life, there is grace for you to become what God wants you to become. So what are the signs for you to know that you are not wasted, but you are useful? Number one, there is life. So if you are listening to me and you have life, and a friend says something, he said that it is not a borrowed life and it is your own life, then you need to understand that it is a platform for usefulness. It is a platform for usefulness. Wherever you are, there is life. There is life. There is life. If you can hear me on joy, then it means that there is life for you. You are useful. You are useful. Number two, how do you know, what is the sign for you to know that you are not a wasted person, you are not a useless person, but you are a useful person? Number two, when you are in your darkest hour. When you are in your darkest hour. The Bible says that, and darkness was upon the face of the deep. Darkness was upon the face, and the Holy Spirit, the Spirit of God, was hovering over the waters, yet the darkness did not disappear. Ladies and gentlemen, when you are in the darkest place of your life, when you are going through the wilderness, in that moment, it feels that the voice of God is not heard. It feels that you cannot see the glory of God. But I want to tell somebody this morning that in the darkest place that you find yourself, God is still there. Go and ask Shadrach, Meshach, Abednego. In that same fire, that the people that were throwing them in, when they were getting burnt, these people are seated in the fire and they are just enjoying the air conditioning it. Which means that anytime you are in a certain dark place, it is a sign for you to know that you are still useful. Here though I walk through the valley of the shadow of death, I will fear no evil, for thou art with me. Ladies and gentlemen, I need you to understand this simple message that God is with you. In the midst of the darkness, God is with you. For the Bible says, and God said, let there be light, and there was light. And that very moment, darkness did not have a place. It can just take a moment for God to speak his light into your darkness. And that moment can be after
right now. And I am praying for somebody that after right now, every darkness you have ever experienced, every darkness you find yourself, may the light of God shine in that darkness. May the light of God shine in that darkness. May the light of God shine in that place. In the name of Jesus. When you are in your darkest hour or your wilderness, John chapter 10 verse 10 says that the thief cometh not but for to steal, to kill, and to destroy. That is the only assignment that the enemy knows how to do it and do it better. And we congratulate him that since the inception of man, he has been doing this thing since. And we say congratulations to him. But I also want to congratulate you because the Bible says that Jesus Christ, he will give you life and more abundantly. So I want to congratulate you that beyond the workings of the evil, God has made you victorious. I want to congratulate you that because beyond the doings of the enemy, God still has made way for you. Even though he slayed you, the Bible says, yet will I trust in the Lord. As many times as the devil came to you, as many times as you were butchered, as many times that you were tossed around and tossed away, God still came through for you. And I am here to tell somebody that Jesus Christ is about to do something mega, something bigger, something better for your life. And it shall not be like yesterday, but it shall be like today. It shall be like the days to come. I prophesy this grace upon somebody. I prophesy this grace upon somebody that you are coming out of every dark place. You are coming out of every dark place. In the name of Jesus.

your dreams. Haven't you noticed that the very things that you are going through are the very things that people are coming to you to ask for solutions? You don't have money, but everybody is coming to you and they are saying, my brother, my sister, can you please borrow me some money? It is a sign that there is so much wealth in you. Maybe it has not materialized, but it is a sign that there is so much in you that is about to come out. Am I speaking to somebody? There is so much in you. So when you see yourself becoming like your dream, when you see yourself becoming like your vision, so you will see a man like Joseph. He saw his brothers. He saw his brothers bowing down to him. And after a while, the father is giving him coat of many colors. He is seeing himself in the vision. The guy knew that I have already blown. I have already become big. And anytime you see this sign that you are becoming like what you have prayed about, you are becoming like the vision you have, then it is a sign that God is still doing something you are not seeing. God is still doing something you are not seeing. When you feel that God is not hearing you, maybe he is just working on what you prayed about. Can I say it again? When you feel like God is not hearing you, you may not know, but I want to tell you that marriage you prayed about, God is going to find that partner for you. And so he is quiet about it. That business you prayed about, God is going to, he's just putting things in place for you. So he is quiet about it. He is quiet about it. He is quiet about it. So anytime you see yourself becoming like your dream, becoming like your vision, you know that you are still useful. Again, another sign for you to know that you are useful is when people don't ask of you. When people don't ask of you. Imagine that a whole prophet Samuel has gone into the house of Jesse. And he is going to anoint somebody to become king. And I believe that nobody in this normal sense will forget their last child. Because their last child is the baby last of the family. And every home, they are always special. Aside them being special, every last child is always in the house. I don't know which home anybody will go to that baby Lars is in the workplace, and the elder brothers who are supposed to be out there are rather in the house. But you see the story of David, you will understand that you can be baby Lars and yet you will not carry Lars. You can be baby Lars and yet you will not pamper. You will not be pampered. And so David was the last of his brothers. Yet, when they were looking for him, his own father even forgot him. The prophet asked him, are these all your children? He said, it can be the first one. It can be the second one. Then the father now remembered, I have a last one. He is in the bush somewhere. How can you forget the last one? Anytime you are useful in this life, people don't often ask about you. People don't often care about you. People don't think or feel that you are going through anything. They don't consider you to be anything. But there is somebody that is suddenly about to be lifted from nowhere. There is somebody that is about to be lifted from nowhere. And I am here to tell somebody that, as the Bible says in 1 Corinthians 1:26, that God, he uses the foolish things of this world. He uses the foolish things, and he makes that one that thinks that he is weak, he will make him strong. And that should let you understand that any time that nobody is asking of you, my dear brother, my dear sister, are people asking about you? When you don't show up,
Are people even concerned about what is happening to you? Do not be worried. You feel rejected, you feel alone, you feel denied. It is a sign that you are still useful. I believe that you are going through all that you are going through because of where God is taking you. And if baby Lars, David, was in the home, he cannot kill the bears and the lions. He cannot face them. But he needs to be in the bush in order to kill in order to take the baby out of the mouth of the lions and the bear. And that should tell you that because of the level that you are going to find yourself, because of a certain Goliath that lies in your destiny that you need to slay, you must come in contact with the lions and the bears. And the lions and the bears are not friendly in the home. They are only friendly in the bush. And so, David, baby Lars, you must be in the bush. So I need to tell somebody this morning that is feeling lonely, is feeling rejected, is feeling that nothing good is happening. I want to tell you this morning that you are not alone. God is with you. When nobody is asking about you, know that God and the innumerable company of angels are with you, and they are seeing to it that everything shall be glorious in your life. You cannot end up like this. Another one I want you to know. Then I will just say the last one, association. Sometimes, most people that are useful, nobody really associates with them. Nobody really associates with them. David got to the battlefield, and his brothers were even acting like, that is not my younger brother. He said, what are you doing here? Can you drop the food and leave here? The guy is just trying to interact, yet they are not giving him access. Association. Anytime people are not accepting you within their domain, then I need to tell you that there is something that is greater in you that you have not seen. There is something that is greater in you that you have not seen. And I want to also tell somebody what to do when you are wanted. What to do when you have discovered these signs. What do you do when you see these signs I have mentioned? What do you do? Number one, you need to depend on God and on His ways. Nobody can help you except God. The man that said that they will marry you next 6 months, they can wake up in 3 weeks' time. They can sleep and not wake up in 3 weeks' time. The one that promised you your full scholarship through school, they can just say that they are going to work and they may never return. And so, whenever you are useful in this life, what you need to do is to depend on God. A lot of people feel useful, but they want to depend on somebody. Cursed be a man who will put his trust in a man. You cannot put your trust in a man, but you can put your trust in God. He is a dependable God. He is the one. He is more than your CCTV camera. Can I say it again? I said, our God, He is more than your CCTV camera. You think that you are connected with the man, so you are thinking your Bluetooth is pairing. I came to tell you that the Bluetooth is disconnected, but the only pairing that is accepted and the only pairing that is everlasting is Jesus Christ. When you are connected to the Bluetooth of Jesus Christ, you are always connected for life. But when you are connected to the Bluetooth of that beloved, they can break your heart. They can break your heart. Of that man that you think that it is all, they can break your heart. So anytime you are useful, the first thing that any man can ever do is to have total dependence on God. Today, Christians, most of us, we have dependence on many things. We trust many things. And sometimes I sit down and I wonder that people sit in cars, they pick Uber, they pick Trotro,
They fly and they don't know the driver. They don't know the school he has gone to. They don't know anything about the driver. They don't even ask the driver, "Can I see your license? How many years of experience you have?" But today you will hear people saying all manner of things. And why is God doing this? Why is God not coming through? Even the driver, you have trusted him with your life. Even the driver, you have trusted him with your life. How much more the God that made the heavens and earth? I am here to tell somebody, trust in the Lord. Depend on God and his ways. You may not see what he's doing, but it is good for you that even when you are not seeing what God is doing, if you cannot trace him, still trust him. If you cannot trace where he is going, still trust him. Because it is only by that you will assess where God wants you to take. We need to go back to the days of Abraham, where God says, "Leave your father's house." And it is not about question, where am I going? What am I going to eat? What am I going to wear? Today, this is the language of we many Christians. When God says, "Go," we are asking to where? When God says, "Go," for how long? When God says, "Go," who will meet me there? When God says, "Go," what will I be eating? You are thinking of what to eat. You are thinking of what you wear. Have you forgotten what Jesus told them? Do not think of what you will eat and wear. Because everything that God is doing, he has already made provision. Before Adam and Eve came, God in his infinite wisdom decided to create the land, decided to create the trees, decided to create the animals. So the moment Adam arrived, there is nothing for him to do. All he needed to do is to do naming ceremony. And he began to name animals after its kind. And everything has been provided. Why can't you trust God, the God of Adam, the God of Abraham, the God of Jacob, the God of Isaac, the God of David? He has a track record. When politicians come, they come with a certain track record. Are you with me? And sometimes they leave some of us disappointed. But even with that one, we do not speak like that. Am I speaking to somebody? And so let us depend entirely on God. Let us have absolute dependence on God. A lot of people think that because God did not do something for them, God has refused to be God. Please, when your great-grandfather was on this earth and God didn't do something for that great-grandfather, please, hasn't he gone hasn't he died? Is God still God? So I want to tell somebody and encourage somebody that this God we are serving, he's not Ghana's president, too. He's not American's president, too. He is God. He is not just an ordinary king. He is the king of all kings. And so the fact that you feel God has not done something in your life doesn't mean he has refused to be God. His status of being God is not associated with what he does for you. His status of being God is just by he is God. Do you know what it means to pay for oxygen in the hospital? Put a calculator down. And this is maybe hospital in Ghana. That is their price. Let us look at hospital in America. Let us look at the cost of oxygen there. And let us look at the cost of oxygen in heaven. And see if you will live 5 years by paying with all the wealth you have, you can pay that oxygen. Nothing can be compared to that. And so whether good or bad, whether good or bad, we still depend on God. Whether good or bad, we still follow his ways. Whether good or bad, we still trust the Lord. And I am speaking to somebody here today that depend absolutely on God. Do not depend on your understanding. Do not depend on your intellect. Do not depend on what you have. Depend on God. Number two, what do you do when you are wanted? You have to discover your purpose and gifts. You have to discover your purpose and gifts. As soon as
you know that you are useful, you need to discover that purpose and that gift. Number three, you need to place value on what you have. Anytime you are noticed to be useful, place value on it. So David said, what will be given to the man that will kill Goliath? You see, David did not say, okay, let me just go and kill. He asked the question, what must be given? So anytime you see yourself to be useful, you need to place value on that gift. Because in the Bible says, your gifts will make room for you before kings. And it is this gift that will make room for you. So when you get there, you must place value. You must, a lot of people, when they ask, what can I, oh, anything. It is not anything. Place value. Know what you want. Have something in mind. You need to place, because you are useful. They don't open doors to useless people. Doors are open to people that carry answers. And so if you carry answers, then it means that there are questions you are going to solve. And so if there are questions that you are going to solve, every question that answers will be provided, there will be a reward. And so you must not just do it because you want to do it, but you must do it because you are useful. And that is what David did. And the last thing I want to say is that you have to live right. The Bible speaks of a man called Cornelius. One of the things the Bible says is, he was a good man. He was a Christian. He was a good man. And so, anytime you are useful, try to be a good person. Anytime you are useful, try to be in alignment. Because that is what God is going to use to bless your life. I want to pray for somebody this morning. That may somebody receive this oil of usefulness. That oil of relevance. That in your family, wherever you find yourself, you shall be relevant. You shall be relevant. There are certain soil that we speak about. There is the clay soil. There is the loamy soil. There is the sandy soil. All these soils are relevant in certain places. And depending on the seed, it can be relevant too. I pray for somebody, you shall be relevant in the right place. You shall be relevant at the right time. In the mighty name of Jesus. In the mighty name of Jesus. Please, can I pray for people online? Okay. So, There is somebody that is on the line that is having some sharp pains in the body. I want that person to just touch any wall.

0: will make you useful for your generation. It will make you useful for your family. It will make you useful wherever you find yourself. You are not wasted. You are useful. You are not useless. You are useful. You are not below. You are up there. The Lord bless you. In Jesus' mighty name. Amen.
1: Amen and amen. God bless you so much, Prophet Godlove Ekufu. That was a powerful message. 17 minutes past 5 right here on your superstation, Joy 99.7 FM. It's still Joy Time in His presence. We take a music break. I'll be right back with you.

Oh, magnify the Lord with me, somebody. Let us exalt his holy name together. What do we say to the prophet of God, Prophet Godlove Ekufu of the Hopeville Church?

0: That's right. And last one is place value, right? Don't let men use you like that. Oh. There's a reason the Lord gave you that gift. That is what will prosper you. Don't take it for granted at all. Place value. And you will be blessed. That was a powerful one, man of God. So how can we find you? Let's have a conversation. How can we find you? Are you on social media?
1: Yes, I'm on social media.
0: Oh, okay.
1: So on Facebook, I am God Love Peter Ekoful.
0: God Love Peter Ekoful.
1: Yes.
0: Oh, that's nice.
1: And the church name is the Hopeville Church.
0: The Hopeville Church. Where is church located?
1: It's located at La Paz, near the former Golden Child School.
0: Okay.
1: Yes, in La Paz, Niboy Town.
0: Oh.
1: Yes, and so we meet on Sundays, 8:45 to 11:30 a.m.
0: In the mornings.
1: Okay. Yes, and we also have prayers that we do all night at the end of every month, and also I go on live sometimes on TikTok, Facebook, and yeah.
0: So what's the handle on TikTok?
1: The handle on TikTok is God Love Pets.
0: Okay.
1: God Love Pets on TikTok.
0: Okay.
1: Yes.
0: Okay.
1: Yes. Okay. So yeah.
0: Can you give your number out? Is it okay to?
1: Okay. So my number is 0570-290-177.
0: The number again.
1: 0570-290-177.
0: 177.
1: Yes.
0: Okay, that's right. Okay. So if you want to contact the prophet of God, that is his number. Get in touch with him. Your life will never be the same. Any final words before we
1: If you are hearing me and you don't know Jesus, I just want you to quickly say this with me. Lord Jesus, I have come to you this day. Wash me with thy precious blood. Sanctify me. Make me whole. Take away my sins that you came to die for, and make me a new creature. In the name of Jesus, write my name in the book of life, and let it be said that one day a man believed in you, Jesus. And when all things come together, that I will dwell with you in Jesus' mighty name. Thank you for accepting me in your kingdom. In Jesus' name, amen.
0: Amen.
1: And if you also know Jesus already, I want to tell you, don't give up. There is more for you. Continue in the faith. The Lord bless you.
0: God bless you too, man of God. Thank you so much for passing through to be a blessing to our listeners and even to me this morning. Church will be awesome today by the grace of God.
1: Yes, by the grace of God.
0: And so the church, your location again?
1: La Paz, near the former Golden Child School.
0: The former Golden Child?
1: Yes, Niboy Town.
0: Okay.
1: Yes.
0: We'll come.
1: Yes, please. Thank you.
0: Fellowship with you this morning.
1: Thank you.
0: Right.
1: It's
0: a pleasure having you this morning.
1: Thank you so much.
0: Thank you so much. All right, folks. The next 5 minutes.

Wacheni yongwe ugbele ihiache. Amen by Joe Metal. 055-11-11997. If you have a birthday shout, birthday message, you want to celebrate your loved one, kindly push it through. I have 3 minutes. We can do this. Let us celebrate your loved ones. It's going to be a good day today. Whatever you do today, find yourself in a good Bible-believing church, okay? Well, if you don't have church, if you don't have a place you call church, you can fellowship with me, Heaven Starts Ministry, in Tema. That's right. We're going to have a powerful service this morning. We are celebrating the women. We actually had a Women's Week. Yeah, the Jewels of Glory. They're having... crowning and thanksgiving service this morning. Tema Committee 22, Abo Street. That's right. Fellowship with us this morning if you are around Tema and its environs. My name is Kojo Echampo. Prophet God Love Ekufu from the Hopeville Church was our guest. Tomorrow, don't miss AOV. Enjoy time in His presence. Pastor Kojo Frimpong will be on Joy Time in His presence tomorrow morning. Do make a date with him.

family, this good man. He's the Cornelius of our time. Oh, wow. Who sent in this one? That's a powerful message. He didn't add your name. Oh. Says happy birthday to you, Mr. Kofi Seji of Ashoman. Is that your husband? That's a powerful way to celebrate your husband. Oh. You're a blessed woman. Mr. Seji, you're a blessed man. Oh. Says my name is Harriet Amwako. Is that your husband though? Happy birthday once again to you, sir. A happy belated one to Kweku Edu Adio Mensa of UHAS Medical School. You were 19 years yesterday. May God see you through. This is from David J. Mensa all the way in Kumasi. Oh, he's my little sister's husband. That's powerful. Wow. That's a powerful one. Mr. Seji of Ashoman, God bless you once more. Okay, folks, this is where time will permit us. Do make a date with Joy Time in His presence tomorrow morning. Joy Time is on every weekday and weekend from the hours of 4 to 5:45. And then 4 to 5:30 on Sundays. My name is Kojo Echampo. That's what. Happy birthday to El Nathan Edupoku of Ibiasa School. God bless your new age, son. We love you from Araba Hagan. I'm out of here.

0: We welcome you to Hope for Your Family broadcast, brought to you by Reverend Dr. Samuel Kisiedi, biology professor in the United States and international evangelist, marriage and family counselor. Dr. Kisiedu is the founder and president of Fruitful Ministries International Incorporated and has designed these series of messages to teach, enlighten, guide, and enrich the lives of singles as well as married persons and to help build strong families. Yes, there is hope for your family.
1: Hello, my dear friend. This is your friend, Dr. Samuel Kisiedu, here in Virginia. Let's talk about the idea of being a marriage material. It's a common term. When we were growing up, we didn't have such terms. But these days, so many terms have come up. Marriage material. And marriage, a union between one husband, one wife, a man and a woman, with common interest, very important, and the fear of God, because this is God going to join them together, so both need the Spirit of God in them. What God has put together, let no man separate. Mark 10:9. And that is why the Bible commands a Christian to marry a Christian. Because God works through His Spirit. So if one has the Spirit of God and one doesn't have, then it becomes a problem. The only thing is that these days people can fake, and because they want you, and then their true colors show after you have lived together with them for a while. But it should be a union where we understand each other and their common characteristics. You see, a man is different from a woman in so many respects, but principles and values must be the same. You can't be less holy or more holy, less polite, more polite. If it's values, you see, to have a clean kitchen, to be neat. You see, we don't have to, as for women, they can get angry because they're emotional, so they can get angry and talk anyhow. You can't do that. A man is the leader, so let him take a lot of the decisions without involving the woman because he's the leader. He is a boss. So principles are the same, but characteristics are different. Chemicals are different in us. But there are reasons why we marry. And when the person senses or sees from what you say and what you do or what you don't say and what you don't do, that when I live with you, I'm going to get a problem in this area. And certain things are general, but some are specific for each person. So you're not a marriage material. Some generals say that anyone this lady marries, anyone this man marries, there'll be a problem. Because of anger problem, if you have a spirit in your life which is not a spirit of God, if your educational standard is too low for someone who is high up educationally, then there's going to be a problem. Or you don't know how to forgive, how to communicate, how to give yourself

was so strict, or the father was so strict, look at some of the mothers, that the guy didn't learn anything, controlled the girl so much that she married, and she's very ignorant in sex areas and being romantic. And sometimes she didn't see daddy being romantic to mommy. So they didn't learn it. And the mother was all unromantic, never saw the mother ever welcoming dad or getting near dad in any romantic mode. Very traditional, conservative, not even conservative, sometimes backward. Backward in the thinking. Practicing so-called holiness in the wrong sense, without zeal, without knowledge. So the guy didn't learn anything. Some don't know how to cook. See, domestically, very poor. Put them in any kitchen to prepare things, and it is a mess. They don't know how to prepare soup, do anything. But we know men how to cook too. You see, but we have too many restaurant girls these days. So you are not marriage material. Train yourself that one day you're going to live with somebody. But parents must be training the children, which is something I've seen, that most of the parents, a number of them, train the children for themselves. So when you leave them one day to marry somebody, then it's a crisis. Because you are so good towards mom and dad, according to their regulations. But they didn't allow the girl or the boy to make any decisions and learn about practical life. See, so if you leave her or leave him with anybody else who is a stranger or is not used to, he doesn't know how to adapt. Adjust and adapt. Adjust and adapt. Becomes a problem. Anyway, so reasons why people marry, I have about 6 or 7 of them. Number one is companionship, because we have to be a companion before we can do anything else. If you are not by me as a companion, what else can we do? You are not with me, so companionship. And if you know you can't be a companion for somebody, then don't go and marry the person. So if you don't have time for the person, and the person begins to

And if you are so worried about the fact that you are not married because of comparison with your sister's child, brother's child, your friends, someone said, all my friends are marrying. We know that. See, you can't take anything by the roadside, dressed in suit. Eh? You can't just do that. So just watch your anxieties and things, and they hinder prayer too, because you begin to get angry with God. You can't even pray properly. You get up and you just have read the Bible and read and read and nothing is happening. You see, sometimes people talk about prayer. What kind of prayer were you praying? Yeah, God has his own sovereignty in answering prayer. So it's not every prayer the answer will come the way we wish. There are a number of things I've prayed about in this world. Some I fasted, crying to God. But it didn't happen the way I wanted. Some didn't even come at all. But God is God. But there are wonderful ones that came. Some came exactly how I wanted. He's God. How do you question him? So understand God. So sexual satisfaction. If I feel you're not going to satisfy me, I'm not saying open the hood when you are not a mechanic. What are you going to do there? You see, be a testing officer. Be careful how you violate the law of God. Not trust God enough. Or don't take the right steps to investigate and find out what you want to find out. We use our human mind. You can't transgress because you want to find out. Sexual satisfaction. Number two, of course, sexual satisfaction. Sex, baby. So baby, childbirth. Childbirth is an important second reason why people marry. But that's when you're not God. It can be anything. So be very careful how you give your own prophecy to yourself, and then you predict things. There could be changes. You can't question God. But God is merciful. His love is intertwined with his actions. So God knows your size. Won't give you the wrong shoes. As a spouse, or as an answer to prayer, he knows what he's doing. Some will not understand now. Later on, we'll come to understand why things happened the way they did. And the third is domestic help. I need help in the house, from welcoming visitors to cooking, to home arrangements and conversation, and all that. And number four is economic or financial help. Help with my finances. Everything is now money. So if I realize you're the type of person always receiving, even when you're a homemaker and staying at home to care for the babies without working, they can still help in one way or the other. We have to craft what suits us. That is why in marriage and ministry and things, very careful how you copy people. Take inspiration, find out what works for you. See, and works for both of us. See, marriage mutuality. Some of the difficulties is, if I tell him he will not agree, this is all part of God's training. God's training. So if you have a husband or a wife, taking time to think about it, he's delaying in giving you answers and things. It's all part of training you to be patient and have more faith and wait. So, financial help. So, companionship, number one. Sexual satisfaction, number two. Childbirth, number three. Domestic help, helping at home. Then economic or financial help. I add a sixth one. Actually, a sixth and a seventh one. A sixth one I add for prestige. For traditional and cultural reasons. Up to this some stage, if you're not married, you begin to feel you are left out. People begin to talk. They may not even give you a certain position because you're not married, so you don't have experience. Sometimes even in church, they won't let you do certain things or give you a position because it's a person who is married who will understand certain things and do them. You see, when I was in New York, I realized that when you're going for insurance, some of the insurance companies, and the one I went for, when I had my first car, I didn't know that. They give you a discount if you're married, because when you're married and you have a wife and children in particular,

for the prevailing cultural and traditional prevailing circumstances. But there's what I call special help. Special help, which may be number seven. Special help, a king wants a queen. If you're a minister, a pastor, you want someone who will fit the position as a pastor's wife, you're a politician who is prominent in town. You want a woman who will be able to fit you. You see, imagine I married a wife and I need to spend 2 months to teach her how to read 2 verses of the Bible at a program, then I'll have problems. They bring your wife, and how do you even teach the other girls in the ministry or church? How do you help me in the counseling? So dedication helps. It's including a trade you have learned to be able to do something when we need you to do. We get a lot of money and things here and there. There are people who don't get up to go to work, but at least they do something at home. See, and they have wisdom to know how to do some handiwork, some crafts of a kind. So if a person says you are not married material, it means if I look at you and the qualities you have, the things you exhibit, I have this book. It says 17 things you look for before you marry a girl, and then 32 before you marry a man. There are things to look for. See, we can't go through all of them now. But there are things you know yourself and what you are doing and what you want to do. What is your vision? Vision is the central driving force. So you should share with the woman. You can't teach vision, but you give teachings and the woman will catch your vision. The woman was brought to the man in the house. So a woman had no chance to be even single for 5 minutes. Came straight into the hands of a man in her home. If you don't make her happy and treat her well at home, you have destroyed her. See? So you should understand this. So learn and train yourself to become. Your parents help. Sometimes there are no parents, or there's no. Not for the dads. A lot of us are absentee men. Absentee landlords, absentee parents. It's mommy in a number of ways who teaches, and mommy too doesn't know a lot. So these people selling in the market and places, they don't know anything at all about a lot of the details of the human body. They have some ideas, nice ideas. I mean, if you are rude, you are rude. If you are polite, you are polite. All of us know that one. You see, but it's more than saying, don't talk like that. Don't do it this way. Being able to teach the child 1, 2, 3, 4, A, B, C, D, what to do in order to become this. That one is lacking in many ways. Lacking in many ways. So if you caught the idea is to put yourselves in shape to be married material for each other. The general thing that a married person should have in his or her life, the person doesn't have. Sometimes your behavior on Facebook, your behavior which I see, the things you are doing on Facebook, you're not the type of person I can bond to. Or the way I see you, have not prepared yourself to prepare any meal for any person in a home. Your neatness, your punctuality, the way you talk, your behavior when you're upset, your emotional conduct, and all that. Or the way we have to pull things like pulling teeth to get simple information or answers from you. Who is going to enjoy you? It means when I marry you, we'll get problems. That is why we study each other to find out if you are not marriage material for me or for her, or marriage material in general. So if you say someone is not a marriage material,
define well, you mean in general, then that's a bigger problem, because God has got a problem with every other man, every other woman. But if, so far as

0: we don't fit, because we should be able to bond together, join together, our hearts and minds, you see. And your spirit is so different, your values are different. And common interest, very, very important. You see, I was always saying, I'll make a video on that, common interest. If the people are there and their interests differ, it's true, women like this and men like this, but there should be a common interest that bonds you together. Not just entertainment, but common things you can do together. So the two of you, like gardening is big in this house. The two of us go there. She has an interest, but I listen. And then I give my suggestions and work out home arrangements, colors you want, and how often you want us to be cleaning the kitchen, wiping the floor, or mopping the floor, or cleaning the floor. How many times a week do you wash your towel? Is it once a week? General cleaning. When is breakfast? When is lunch? Are we going to be eating lunch regularly? What about dinner? And when? And what you eat? How you want it prepared? You work it out, make adjustments. It's giving and taking. Marriage is negotiation. So sometimes when you say it's not marriage material, it's because you're not ready to make adjustments. And you're not ready to negotiate and come to the middle ground. It's give and take. We always want to take. We don't want to give anything. That is not going to work. So find out why your partner may or may not appear to you as marriage material. God bless you. Call me, Dr. Samuel Kisitu, on 1-757-696-7442. 1-757-696-7442. 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The KISEDO is K-I-S-S-E-A-D-O-O. 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God bless you.
1: 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Call or send an email to request his books. You can obtain them from major bookstores in Ghana. May God bless you. Have a good and a godly day. Whatever you do today, put God first, followed by your family before anything else. Our motto is Family

0: 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Coming up, 93 houses collapsed, leaving more than 246 residents without shelter after torrential rains triggered severe flooding in parts of the Savannah region. Also, President Mahama says Ghana is being forced to increase spending on defense as the country takes steps to guard against terrorist attacks spilling down from the Sahel and threatening West African coastal states, including Ghana. Details as he attributes the region's worsening instability to the aftermath of the Libya conflict.
1: The destabilization of the Sahel started as a result of the actions of America and France when Gaddafi was taken out. That destabilized Libya, and it was the destabilization of Libya that led to a flow of arms into the Sahel.
0: Later, the Republic Bank joins Habitat Fair Clinic due patrons to Junction Mall in Nungwa on its second day, with participating institutions showcasing a wide range of products and services for prospective homeowners and property investors. More as it continues today.
2: PVC roofing, we have PVC wall panels, we also have TNJ for your ceiling, we have plumbing solutions, we have PPR, conduit pipes, pressure pipes, PE. Okay, thank you. These are the products we have.
0: Let's settle for the details now. My name is Maxwell Agbaba. At least 93 houses have collapsed and more than 246 residents have been left without shelter after torrential rains caused severe flooding in parts of the northeast Gonja district of the Savannah region. The floods have also destroyed food stocks, farm produce and livestock, while damaging a key feeder road and cutting off communities including Lantung Park, Kedingi and Kanankola from surrounding areas. The National Disaster Management Organization, NADMU, said the flooding followed continuous rainfall that began on Wednesday. NADMU's Savannah Regional Director, Muhammad Zakaria, who led an assessment of the affected communities, said the extent of the damage has been documented and that the situation reports have been sent to the organization's head office. He said relief items could reach affected residents within 48 hours. He said NADMO's immediate priority is to assess the extent of the damage and provide support to residents who have been displaced. The flooding has also disrupted movement after a section of a feeder road linking the affected communities to the local market was washed away. The road is a key route for the movement of people, farm produce and other goods, with residents warning that prolonged inaccessibility could worsen the economic impact of the floods. We'll be bringing you more in our subsequent bulletins. President John Mahama says Ghana is being forced to increase spending on defense as the country takes steps to guard against terrorist attacks spilling down from the Sahel and threatening West African coastal states, including Ghana. Speaking at an engagement organized by the Council on Foreign Relations in New York, he said resources that could otherwise have been invested in education and health are increasingly being channeled into defense as Ghana strengthens surveillance and intelligence sharing with neighboring countries, including Burkina Faso.
1: I don't kid myself that Ghana is not vulnerable to attack, and maybe it's a question of when, not if. If there's an almighty God somewhere who has protected us thus far, we cannot continue to rely on divine providence. We need to take action to make sure that we protect ourselves. And so, unfortunately, money that I should spend on education and health, I'm having to ramp up and spend on defense just in the possibility that we do come under attack. But we're increasing surveillance, and also we're exchanging intelligence with our neighbors. And so our intelligence agencies and Burkina Faso are working together. We are tracking the movement of the terrorists and all that. If we have information, we pass it on to them. If they have information, they pass it on to us. But I do think that we are seeing some light at the end of the tunnel. There's a little more rapprochement taking place with the U.S. I know the U.S. has reached out to Mali, Niger, and Burkina Faso. I know Algeria too. There's a thawing of relations between Algeria and Mali, which is important in the fight against terrorism. And so those are little first steps that we need to build up.
0: President Mahama also spoke about the growing security challenges in the Sahel, attributing the region's worsening instability to the aftermath of the Libya conflict, the proliferation of arms and the spread of terrorist groups. He said a subsequent military coup could be viewed against this wider security backdrop.
1: Indeed, the destabilization of the Sahel started as a result of the actions of America and France when Gaddafi was taken out. That destabilized Libya, and it was the destabilization of Libya that led to a flow of arms into the Sahel. And Libya became the gateway for terrorists into the Sahel. So that's the beginning of the whole problem.
0: You heard President John Mahama. Now, stakeholders in the Afur region have expressed disappointment with state security and regulatory agencies over their failure to halt illegal mining activities predominantly driven by foreign nationals. And speaking at the regional multi-stakeholder mining forum in Gozo, community members, local authorities, CSOs and advocacy groups revealed that six foreign-owned companies, mostly operated by Chinese nationals, are currently engaging in illegal mining across the region, with only one holding a valid permit. Emmanuel Idu Jemfi joined the forum and now reports.
3: Participants commented the devastating toll of these illegal operations, pointing to heavily polluted water bodies, degraded farmlands, and the destruction of wildlife conservations and aquatic ecosystems.
4: What came into light today is that there are foreigners, especially Chinese, who are also mining here. Illegally, they mentioned that six mining companies are operating in this area, but out of the six, only two have permit.
5: The thefts and the water body spoiling, then our farmlands are not being given back and all those things.
6: There is this go to and fro between the traditional authorities and the government. Traditional authorities say they do not have authority, and it's all invested in the state agencies. And the state agencies are also saying that it's a collective agenda.
3: The forum, organized by the Nature and Development Foundation in partnership with the Forestry Commission, NDF Regional Coordinator Glenn Asumenin, emphasized that the engagement aims to foster direct dialogue among key regulatory bodies and communities to establish enforceable measures against pervasive deforestation and illegal mining.
7: What we're trying to do is to get the different people to come to some common position as far as addressing this threat of decimation of our forest reserves.
0: You heard Emmanuel Edu Jemfi's report. Now, six senior high and technical schools in the Kwewu South municipality are struggling to provide enough beds, furniture, dining tables and chairs for their students. The schools, which include Obomin Senior High School, Impriso Senior High School, St. Paul Senior High School and Bipol Senior High School, have been facing the challenges. Now, speaking on behalf of the six schools, the headmaster of Impriso Senior High School, James Afedu, said although admissions are progressing smoothly, the shortage of essential facilities remains a major concern, with some students forced to sleep on classroom floors.
8: As at Enra, na 555, and Abba School, both boys and girls. Challenges kakra yewa, MSA chief de of predication, in the time we are near Bohun Koma, yadi atule ni mne, eye furniture, classroom furniture.
0: You heard the headmaster there speaking about the challenges being faced by the six schools in the Kwewu South municipality. Now, the Republic Bank joined Youth Habitat Fair Clinic drew patrons to the Junction Mall in Nungwa on its second day, with participating institutions showcasing a wide range of products and services for prospective homeowners and property investors. From mortgage financing and construction materials to home security, electric, mobility, renewable energy and property solutions, exhibitors provided patrons with practical options and expert advice. 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
9: Okay, so Ayuda has come on the market to make the life of every Ghanaian very easy and seamless.
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9: 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We have service providers on our app that can do that for you all across the country. 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
0: And so remember to be at the Junction Mall in Nungwa today for the Republic Bank Joy News Habitat Fair Clinic. You can afford to miss that. And that's how we end the news at 6 here on Joy 99.7 FM. My name is Maxwell Agbagba. Up next is Fifi Folsen.
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higher, higher, higher, higher. Okay, I got that one. Level go higher. Oh, what a sweet blend of anointed vocals dishing out. Of course, the bestest mix of melodies this morning here on Joy 99.7. Loving the mix, of course, of melodies, harmonies, bass lines and percussions, with lyrics full of blessings and positive confessions. You know, just check out the song I just dished out. It says, "You've been the one, the lifter up of my head. You picked me from behind and pushed me ahead. You pushed me up and set my feet on higher grounds. You also turned my life around. So I'll give my testimony and say, bad for your grace. My level don't change you." You know, once upon a time, I was a nobody, but today, you've made me a somebody. And since you've changed my story, oh yeah, I'll give you all the glory. Hallelujah! How about you, my body and party in Cristo? Song says, indeed, some people, they boast in riches, powers, and principalities. Some say, that they trust in juju and took the agua lagua. But me, dear, whoopenny many, that's why, well, I seek your favor, oh Baba, so I can also actually enjoy blessings like a flowing river. Don't know about you, but hey, if I pause to think about how far God has brought me, like alabaster box, I got the singly, singly, dancey, dancey. I had that in the song. I'll praise my Baba God. Well, if you're in favor with my request this morning, let's get ready to singly, singly, dancey, dancey, jumpy, jumpy. Let's make sure that our Father gets all the glory. Always a joy to do church with you. Life of Joy 99.7. This morning, Alabaster Box. Yes, the box really gave us a treat of, you know, classics. And I'm talking about classic delivery. These guys did day. They serenaded us with electric a cappella sound right from, you heard the songs, Welcome. Yes, and I did Yen Aja featuring Kwesi Oteng. You heard their latest single, Anointing Come. You also heard Bebre, remake of Noble Nketiah's song. You also heard I Shall Not Die, Amazing Grace. And if you like my favorite for the day, Level Don't Change. That's more like, well, in pidgin, right? Yeah. You know how they say it in Naija language when they say don't change? It actually means it has happened. It means level has changed. So I prophesy to you with my eyes open, even though I'm wearing my glasses. And if only you will stay in service from now till 10 a.m. to enjoy the sanctified content, grace is released for you. Yes, so that your level too will change. Yes, from she to P. So you say amen. Again, God bless the box, Alabaster Box music group. The tune is set for a service full of great tunes and inspiration, of course. Exclusive on your superstation, Joy 99.7. Let me find out, how are you? Everything okay? How's the week been?

You're fine. You okay? You ready for church? Are you awake? Let's do this together. You know the reason is Jesus. Love to serve you. I serve at the pleasure of the King of Kings. My name is Fifi Fosen. With directions from His Excellency the Holy Spirit, we are in for a treat. So stay. Let's enter with some thanksgiving. I think it will be very appropriate because we know God has been good. And Scripture says we enter His gates with thanksgiving in our hearts. Good morning.

do ya ah. I will hold down. And no supine, so. He's a good God, for the Lord is good, his mercies endure forever. Beautiful tune coming from Kwekute Oye, before it was E.B. Bewa with Makuma Musum. Ruga Kwam came through with a Midawa say. And just as I hinted, we are thanking God because he's been good. And it goes without saying, if you're here today, grace of God graciously graced you. You say, gracias. Hope you're enjoying church. Good morning, Uncle Fee, Trista, all as well. Loving the playlist this morning. Thank you. And you're doing a big shout out to all UCC Level 100 students for completing yesterday. Ah, okay. Congratulations to them. Equia, no, this is Equa from Sprintex. Equa, Tundene. Good morning. All right, so it's a good time for us to get into the Word. Living Word, Dr. Mensah Otibel blesses us this morning. Stick and stay. When all is said and done, Praise Avenue is going to be on fleek. You can trust me on that one. Stick and stay.

0: 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Transforming lives into legacies. 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And now, today's word.
1: I am doing part number 5 of the series I have been doing for quite a bit. Began from the beginning of the year. The 242 Church. This is part number 5. And my subtitle today is the Barnabas Model. The Barnabas Model. Last week, I talked about ownership or possessions and ownership. And this is something the early church had to really come to terms with. Who is the possessor and who is the owner? Are we the owners of what we possess? Is there another owner? And of course, they knew they had possessions, but they had to figure out who ultimately owns everything we possess. And we talked through that last week, that they didn't count that what they had was theirs. They had a sense of possession, but not a sense of ownership. They possessed it, but God owned everything. And that was the mindset of the church. And I said last week that it's a very difficult concept, because every battle in life is based on possession and ownership. Who owns it? Who is the owner? And we struggle over ownership. At home, we struggle over it. In the office, we struggle over it. At the national level, at the international level, wars are being fought over who is possessor, who is owner. Now, we want to progress from there and look at something that happened in the early church that is very important, and I call it Barnabas Model, because Barnabas modeled that position. And later on, we'll look at the other guy called Ananias and his wife Sapphira, who are not members of this church. The members of this church are Barnabas. So Acts chapter 4, and I'll read verse 34 to 37. It says, "Nor was there anyone among them who lacked. For all who were possessors of lands or houses sold them and brought the proceeds of the things that were sold and laid them at the apostles' feet. And they distributed to each as anyone had need. And Joseph, who was also named Barnabas by the apostles," which is translated "son of encouragement," "a Levite of the country of Cyprus, having land, sold it and brought the money and laid it at the apostles' feet." And as I've been doing in this series, I'm not doing a clear PowerPoint, but I just want to walk you through the text, through the scripture, so you can see what the scripture is saying. Now, when you look at the passage, it says that there is an impact going on in the church. And the impact is that no one in the church had lack. It says, "Nor was there anyone among them who lacked." That's a very powerful statement, to be able to say that there is a group of people, whether it's a church, whether it's a family, whether it's a country, and we say that no one lacked among the group. That is a powerful statement. I don't think you can say that even in your own family, among you and your cousins and your and so on and so forth, extended family, you cannot say that when you meet, no one lacks. I mean, to say that is a very bold statement. But they said that about the early church. And it's not a huge group. At this time, you would say the church is a couple of thousands, maybe 2,000, 3,000 people. But it's a bold statement to say about that number of people that they didn't lack. Now, I want you to pay attention to the word lack. It doesn't mean that people didn't have any need whatsoever, because you can never get to the point where there is zero need in any group. But that word lack in it is used in the sense of people who are deprived and need to beg for survival. People who are deprived and need to beg for survival. So the lack there doesn't mean that people don't have any lack whatsoever. There will be lack. People will lack one thing or the other. Even the richest people in the world lack something. They lack something. So the lack there is not a general statement. It's saying that nobody in that group was so deprived that they had to resort to begging for survival. People didn't go about begging. And if you know about the world at that time, a lot of people begged, as happens in our world. When people are deprived and there is no provision for them, they cannot work, they beg. They sit by the roadside and beg. But in the early church, there was no beggar. Nobody is reduced to the point where begging becomes their means of survival. So they did something to have this impact. Nor was there any among them that was begging for survival. So they had eliminated a certain level of poverty in the church where nobody was living at that level. Although in the larger society, there were people who begged in the church, nobody did that. So that's the impact of what had happened in the church. Something miraculous had happened. Something powerful has happened. No one is living at this level, at this poverty level, at this level of need. So what is the reason for that? What accounts for this situation where no one is begging? And the passage gives us the answer. It says, for. The word for means because. Because. No one lacked. Why didn't anybody lack? Because. So there is a because. Years ago, I learned that there was a place in Abeka called Abeka Because. I was going to do a child naming ceremony for the church, early years of the church, and the couple lived in Abeka Because. There are all kinds of places in this our Accra. All right. So what is the because? It's not in Abeka. What is the because? So the passage is saying no one lacked, nobody's begging. We have a group of people. Ordinarily, there should be beggars amongst them. Maybe some even came to the church as beggars, but they are not begging. Why? Because. So what is the because? All who were possessors of lands or houses sold them and brought the proceeds of the things that were sold. So that's the because. The reason why there is no beggar is because something has happened. And the passage here in giving us the reason focuses on a particular group of people. And the passage calls them all who were possessors of lands and houses. It's not saying everybody. It's not saying the whole church, but it's saying all who were possessors of lands and houses. So who are those people who are called possessors of lands and houses? And what does it mean when the Bible says they are possessors of lands and houses? This is a biblical way of saying all who were owners of property, or today we would say all who were wealthy. All who were wealthy. So it's not talking about the whole church, because not everybody in the church is possessor of lands and houses. Not everybody is. Some have nothing. But there is a group of people in the church. They are possessors of lands and or houses. So who are this group? You are going to say these are the rich people in the church. They're property owning members of the church. Members who have assets. But when it says lands or houses, it's not talking about the people who just live in their house and have their land. So you live in the house, then you go and sell your own house and give it to the church. No, that's not what it's saying. They were possessors of houses. In other words, talking about people who have their basic need met, but in addition to their basic need, they have far more than was needed. So they don't just have one house, they go and take the house and sell it and give it to the church. I have one land, I bought it somewhere at OUB. I'm going to develop it next 10 years. I'm going to sell it and give it to the church. No, that's not what is happening. There are people who have land, they have more than was needed. They don't just have one. They have a lot. How many are there? Maybe just a few people in the church are being described there, because the Bible is telling us why there is no lack, because there is a particular group in the church that took a certain action. One of the things I've come to realize in the church, people say, you know, the church, they take poor people's money and so forth. Believe you me, I've been a pastor of this church for 42 years, from the beginning in a classroom to here. And poor people's money doesn't run a church. Because most people, poor people who come to the church, when the offering basket is coming, they just shut their eyes and worship. They don't give because they don't have. Most of the time, they are the ones at the church will give something to or support, because poor people cannot support. Why? Because they don't have. They are not wicked people. They don't have. But there is this group. Who are they? All who are possessors of lands and houses. Now, I'm not going to ask you how many of you are possessors of lands and houses. I'm not going to ask you that, but you know yourself. Is that not so? We know all who are possessors of lands and houses. We're not talking about a widow who comes to church, somebody who doesn't have, somebody who's hustling, somebody who's struggling, somebody who's trying to pay their children's school fees. That's not the group the passage is talking about, but it's talking about a certain kind of group whom the passage describes as all who were possessors of lands or houses. All who were rich, fully loaded, excessively loaded. They have a lot of houses, a lot of cars, a lot of money, a lot of land. They have a lot. They are not living at the basic level. They are not trying to struggle and survive. They can let go so much and still be fine. They are the people that the passage is talking about, because they are the key to the effect we saw. Why there is no lack? Because a certain group took a certain action. And if that group takes that action, then the effect will be seen. It doesn't mean that people come to church and say, oh, I don't have a land, I don't have a house, so I'm not going to give. You give, but your giving is not as weighty as this group. That's why the passage is focusing on them. All who were possessors of lands or houses. Now, usually, what happens in a situation where, let's say you have a large group of people, most of them are poor. Then there are a few who are possessors of lands and houses. Or you go to there's a village church. And everybody is poor, but there are people who are rich in the church. What do they do? What's their action? The normal thing wealthy people do in the midst of poor people is that they use their wealth to show off. That's the first thing. Second, they're going to use their wealth to buy favor in the group. If it's a church, they want to control the pastor. And aside from controlling the pastor, they want to control the members. So after service, they will probably give money to people and buy allegiance. So the normal thing is, when there is a group of people and there are those who are very wealthy in the group, the very wealthy seek to enforce power. That is a normal human behavior, to use money for power. That's not what is happening here. They're not trying to buy power. And the passage says something very interesting. All who were possessed of lands and houses, what did they do to the lands and houses? What did they do? It's there, please. What did they do to the lands and houses? They did what? Does it strike you as strange? Does it strike you? Do you see anything strange? Why didn't they give the lands and houses? Why? Because that's the easiest thing. They should come and say, I have lands and houses. I give the lands and houses. But the Bible says they sold them. They sold them. They relinquished ownership of them. So they went through a process that divested them of ownership. I'm no longer the owner of the land. That's the first thing they do. And then they brought the proceeds. Why did they do that? I don't know. But probably, just probably, these people say, I don't even want the church to feel that they owe me. Can you imagine? You gave the land that the church is built on. Every time you pass by, you will say, but for me, that land. Or one day the church annoys you, say, I'm leaving the church, please give me my land back. They want to act in such a way that they cannot even claim ownership again. They can't claim ownership again. Because if they gave the house or they gave the land, and believe you me, in my days as a pastor, I've seen all kinds of things. There are people who have given land and have come for the land. People who have, I'm telling you the truth. I'm praying, Pastor, I was praying. God laid it on my heart to give the house. And then after 3 years, Pastor, I've just thought about it. And then you return the land back to them. No, human beings are human beings. You know, you don't get angry. You just know that human beings are human beings. And sometimes when they give, their eyes are following what they give. And they want to still have a sense of ownership and a sense of control over it. So these people decided, we have it, but we don't want to even have any sense of ownership again. If we give the house to the church, we can claim the house back. If you give a land to the church, I can claim the land back. But I'm not going to do that. I am going to divest myself. I'm going to lose ownership of it. That's the first step they are taking. I think this group has a very radical, Christ-centered mindset. Very radical. I'm not saying that people should not give houses or lands to church if they so feel led to. But when you give, your heart must not follow it again. And it's very easy, it's very difficult practically for your heart not to follow. You know, it's like if even I give a shoe to somebody, and the person wears the shoe to church. Somehow, when I see it, you know, I say, that's my shoe. I mean, something somewhere inside of me will say, that's my shoe. And then maybe he's not polishing the shoe so well as I used to polish it. Then you're just saying, why is he treating my shoe that way? Now, it's very just human. It's not sinful. It's just human. It's just human. But if I gave the person money and he bought his own shoe, I wouldn't look at that shoe and still be emotionally connected to that. So what these people are doing is cutting the emotional connection to the assets they have. They're cutting the emotional connection. It's my land, it's my house, but I want to cut the emotional connection from it. So they sold them. What did they do? They brought the proceeds of what? The things that were sold. In other words, they brought the full value of what they had let go. Later, when we talk about Ananias, you see that it's a different process. They said the land and the house cost, let's say, 100 cedis. And I sold it, I got 100 cedis. Or let's say I put it on the market for 100 cedis and I got 150. I don't say, well, originally it was supposed to be 100. So now that I've gotten 150, I think God has blessed me supernaturally. So I take the 50 and bring the 100. No, that's not how they're thinking. That's not what they're thinking. They divested themselves of the assets. They got cash for it, and they brought the proceeds of the things that were sold. The full value of it. Now, what you're beginning to see is a certain heart condition that Christians must have concerning their possessions. Because if you don't have that heart condition, giving will be like pulling your tooth. Because a lot of people, they have, but they can't give. They can't give. Not because they don't have, they can't give. They only give when they can have control. That's why sometimes people say, I won't give my money to, I'll give to the poor, I'll give to orphanage, and I'll give. It's because they want to be recognized in the place. The whole temptation to want to maintain power based on your financial strength is a very deep temptation. That's what the early church is dealing with. So they sold them, brought the proceeds of things that were sold, and what did they do with that? Laid them at the apostles' feet. What does that mean? Does it mean the apostles were sitting down somewhere and their feet were somewhere? Or standing somewhere, their feet were somewhere, and the people come and put it under their feet? Is that what the passage is saying? This is a figure of speech. It's an idiom. To lay something at somebody's feet doesn't mean physically going to put it at his feet. You know, these days people do it, come and put the offering on my feet, you know, all kinds of things. Because we read the Bible, we don't even know the language the scripture is using. But that simply means to bring it under their stewardship. To bring it under the stewardship of the apostles. Now, they don't give it to the apostle one person, but they give it to the institution. So it's a personal gift I am giving, but I'm giving it to the institution, to the body, to the leadership of that body. So by this time, there is a system put in place by the church. Because the person doesn't sell the land and give the money to the pastor. That's not what we're doing. We're not transferring assets from members to a pastor, but to a corporate system. And so that it can now belong to not only one person, but to all of us. You're giving it to an institution. It's an institutional thing. There has to be institutional accountability here. And then what happened? And they, the apostles, distributed to each, not each apostle, but each of the members of the group as anyone had need. So one person has an asset, he sells it, he gives the money to the institution called the apostles' feet, and the institution gives it to the total body. So there is a link between individual, institution, and the members. So what comes from an individual eventually is serving everybody. That is why the effect could be talked about, that there was no one who had lacked, because there is an institutional system that is helping to build the whole community. Now, having established the principle, then let's end with verse 36. And Joseph, who was also named Barnabas. Barnabas means son of encouragement. It means this guy's an encourager. He's a very nice guy. May God produce Barnabases in this church. Sons and daughters of encouragement. May there be no Ananias and Sapphira in this church. We need Barnabases. Now, his name means son of encouragement. That means that the disciples gave him a nickname. Brother Encourager, Brother Generosity. But his own name is Joseph. But because of his actions, they called him Son of Encouragement because of what he does. But what I want you to note about Barnabas is how the Bible describes him a Levite. Barnabas is a Levite. Why is that important? Because under the Old Testament, the Levites are the ones who receive the offering. The Levites, if were in the Old Testament, Barnabas, as part of the Levitical tribe, out of which comes the priesthood, they would be there and the people will bring their gifts to the Levitical order. In the New Testament, it is reversed. The Levitical order now understands that there is a new system in the church. And the Levitical order is now submitting to the church order. And a man who ordinarily should be receiving has now become the giver. So this is a very important statement in the New Testament. It shows a dispensational change from the Old Testament to the New Testament. Who receives offering in the Old Testament is different from who receives offering in the New Testament. The New Testament is not a Levitical system. The New Testament is apostolic. Apostolic in the sense that it is built on the apostles of the Lord Jesus Christ and what they taught. So Barnabas, who is a Levite, who owns property, now divests of his property. And he doesn't say, well, you know, I am a Levite. I can do whatever I want to do with the offering because me too, I can use my offering the way I want. But he understands, no, you don't do that and use it as you want. You know, listen, there are systems everywhere. And the Bible also has systems. There are things a Christian can do by himself. After church, you go out, you know, and somebody says, Charlie, I don't have money for Uber today. Can you help me? So how much is it? 20 cedis. Will that take you Uber? I don't know. 40, 50, whatever. And then he takes Uber. Now, that is a Christian helping another Christian. Now, you can't say that me, when I go to church, I don't give offering to the church, but I give directly to the members who have need. Why do you do that? Most of the time, because you want to have power. You want to have power. You want to have your circle of power who call you good names. That's not how Christians give. Christians can do generosity, but what is statutory for them to give? They have to know where the statutory places are that they give. Whether it's offerings, it's first fruits. You can't say, well, I don't give my projects offering, but I'll do my projects differently. No, you can't. Because there is a system established in the scriptures. And even Barnabas, who is a Levite, who you can say has right to keep everything by himself because he's a Levite, understands that in the New Testament system, there is a protocol. There has to be institutional accountability and then group ministry or benefit or however you see. So this system is set up. Barnabas is the model of the New Testament and how it gives, how it responds financially to ownership, to possessions and ownership, how we respond in the New Testament to what we have, how the church addresses what is within the community.
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You know, I just love the smile on your face when we get to the segment. In the meantime, welcome back. Good to know you're live with us here on Joy 99.7. The Reason Is Jesus, your favorite church on air. We are ready for the Praise Avenue. Are you ready? Thank you, Dr. Mensah Otibill, for the word. Well, I pray that, like he said, we have Barnabases in the Christendom who would push and carry the kingdom's way. All Ananias and Sapphiras. What do we say to them? Fire! And so I want you to take out your handkerchiefs, create some space around you, put on your dancing shoes if you have one, and let's just get into the Praise Avenue like this today. That's how we are going to go in Boko Damara. Yes, the Yesu Yadawa. So my name is Fifi Folds, the Christocentric guy. What's your name?

We get here, give God all the praise that's due His name. And I'm excited you are tuning, having a good time as we dance and prance. We say, God be glorified. Hallelujah. I'm keeping all those lovely songs in the background, but in the meantime, it's good time for me to do some shouts, if you like. For the records, what you're hearing is actually coming from who? You know by now. His name is Pastor Shadrach Menzakwe. See? Yeah. Well, before him, you heard from Nana Manuel. Before it was Uncle Atu and Kwampa, it was Victor Afari who kickstarted it. Beautiful, great presentation, no two ways about it. And I'm sure you did enjoy it right here on Joy 99 points, and we call it the Praise Avenue. And that's how good it is. They say when you praise, you get raised. Ah. May God lift you up, raise you from all the burdens here, all the things that are seemingly plaguing you. May you be raised as you praise from all of them. You say, amen. So praise is a defense. Praise actually is a weapon. Let me do some shouts. Let's send one to Reverend Sweetelina Boati Entry. How are you doing? She's been dancing. She says, lovely. Adeyemi Williams is all the way in the UK and having a blast in it. You're right, mate. Let me say hi to Auntie Sarah Mary Frimpong. Auntie Otinene. Arisana. Yesterday, I was honored to be part of the celebration for Jules. Yes, Mrs. Julie Adanso. And it was such a beautiful occasion. Golden Jubilee it was. 50 years. God's grace and mercy. Met some phenomenal people. Shout out to all of you who get to listen to me on radio. Some people said they have seen me for the first time. Really? I've been around for 20 years old. And so I met Mr. and Mrs. Biney, Uncle Kweku, Atendene, Azavivi. I'm so grateful, of course, meeting you personally. Yeah, been listening to you and have been admiring you from afar. Thank God for what He's using you to do. God bless you, and thank you for all the encouragement. Again, shouts to the family that came through to celebrate Jews at 50. Glory! Auntie Harriet Day Day I Chip Senfo. Okay, so buddies, let's do a quick turnaround.

0: Oh, that's DJ Sunday's the BKK. Christian Cedric, Papa, one, pet you do all while we give God all the glory. So this is a shout, I guess, is going out to Infancy Man for one to the Santa Moga, disco site. We know how we do it. Blessed morning, Phoebe. Thank God for another day. Happy anniversary to Moga 96 Year Group. 30 years of God's grace and mercy after school. And happy 65th speech day of Infancy Man Girls. Of course, secondary school. A shout out to all the Santa guys who came with your support. Of course, we do this together. So all the Santa Clausians, thanks for holding our ladies down. Manside to Dean J. Happy anniversary, Sarah Manful inside Winneba. Thank you, Sarah. God bless you. Okay, so buddies, let's now settle in. Let's cool down some more. I want to do a quick turnaround, of course. When I return, I have so much more coming through. Stick and stay with me, and I trust that you are enjoying church. But are you really in church? Is it physical or virtual?
1: Come on, hon. Time to get up and get ready for church.
2: Oh, there's so much laundry to do today. Let's not go.
1: Okay.
3: The first commandment, you shall have no other gods before me.
2: Come on, hon. Let's get ready.
1: Wait a minute. It's Sunday. There's a great game on this morning. Let's skip church.
2: We skipped last week.
1: Oh, we'll go next week. I just don't want to miss this game.
3: The first commandment, you shall have no other gods before me.
1: Oh, wow. Look at that beautiful day out there.
2: Yeah. Let's go out for breakfast and drive out to the country.
1: It's been a while since we've been to church.
2: Oh, but the country is so beautiful this time of year.
3: The first commandment, you shall have no other gods before me.
1: Okay, hon. Let's go to church today.
2: No, I don't want to go.
1: Why not?
2: We hardly know anyone there.
3: Is God first in your life? Another message from Lifeline Productions, located on the web at lifelinepro.com.
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0: is a sincere request. And I love it as well. Oh Lord, this is my heart crying. As captured in Psalms 25, 45, it says, show me your ways, Lord, teach me your path. Guide me in your truth. Teach me, Lord, for you're my God, my Savior, and my hope is in you all day long. I like the emphasis of, it says, guide me in your truth and teach me, for you are my God, my Savior. Well, I guess you can boldly say that if you have received him into your life, that's what qualifies you. You don't just talk it, mean it. So you believe with your heart unto righteousness, you confess with your mouth unto salvation. This morning, what does the song say to you? Is it ministering to your heart? Teach me your ways so I don't miss your ways. That's another scripture I know. Yes, Psalm 119, verse 33. It says, teach me, O Lord, the way of thy statutes, and I shall keep it until the end. Yeah, I like that one. I shall keep it until the end. If grace is helping you, you are sorted. So this morning, let me ask you, just as the scripture said early, he's God, your Savior. Have you received him into your heart and your life? He saves. Oh, Jesus saves. And this morning, he's knocking on that door on your heart. You've heard songs about him, maybe preaching or teachings about him. You have to experience him. Do you have a relationship with him? If you don't, take advantage. For God so loved the world that he gave his only begotten Son. Scripture says, whosoever believes in him, whosoever. So I would always say that whosoever means whoever you are, no matter what you've done, what you plan doing, how you look, where you're coming from, it doesn't change anything. Whosoever believes in him, you will not perish, but you have everlasting life. And that's what we all want. When all is said and done, we will enjoy eternity with God. And this is the step. You believe with your heart, you confess with your mouth. Put your eye radio. Say, dear Lord Jesus, I come to you just as I am, a sinner in need of mercy. Temper justice with mercy on my behalf. Thank you for doing that by dying on the cross already. You laid down your life for me. Today I surrender my all unto you. I believe you died, you're buried and resurrected for my redemption. So this morning for my salvation, I receive you right now into my heart. Lead me and help me to walk in your ways. In your name I pray with thanksgiving, and all will join to say amen. Well, the Lord has heard your heart cry, and you are born again. Find a Bible-believing church to attend. Get yourself a Bible, study it, learn how to pray. You know what? Prayer is communication between humanity and divinity. When you speak, God speaks. Listen to his heartbeat when you talk to him. Praise the Lord. You say hallelujah. All right, so we are moving on. Let's put on record that the song you heard is actually coming from Renata Rabbles. Renata Rabbles. That's a name ring a bell. Renata Rabbles. All the way in Tadi. Renata Tindene. God bless you and the team. Beautiful production. Right, so I do a quick turn around. On my return, I've got so much to bless you. Hope you're being blessed now that you're connected to Joy 99.7. Bless your heart. It's Church on Air.
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7: I'll pay it.
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7: No, I'm sure you're right. 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
9: So, family video night tonight.
8: Here's your videos. Enjoy.
7: You forgot the bag.
9: Oh, those are your videos.
7: Yeah, well, these two. 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
7: Well, a friend of mine's in it. I told him I'd watch it.
9: That movie?
7: Well, oh, wait. This isn't Bambi. I must have grabbed the wrong movie.
10: Jesus said there is nothing concealed that will not be disclosed or hidden that will not be made known. Who are you when no one is watching? Another message from Lifeline Productions.
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0: I hear you sing along to the song. One word to describe it is nostalgic. It's a Spiritanian nostalgic tune. And I'm sure you're wondering, wow, how long has this song been around? When was the first time you heard this song? Where were you? Were you in JSS? You were going to Montessori. It's been around for a long time. Well, the one who has been blessed by God to bless the world with this song is here with me. And I'm going to say hi to you. I want us to do a quick chit chat because something special is happening in this ministry. Ladies and gentlemen, let's make welcome to the reason is Jesus. Now I have to add Bishop to your name.
1: Oh, brother would do.
0: Brother, oh wow, that makes it.
1: Brother would do.
0: Yeah, that's. Those who like such names, just Omoba Christian watch.
1: Yeah,
0: yeah, brother. Brother Bernard.
1: Yes, brother.
0: Good morning.
1: Good morning, bro.
0: How are you doing today?
1: By the grace of God, we are fine and kicking.
0: Yeah. Today is the day.
1: Yes.
0: Let me start off by first congratulating you for your consistency. I mean, it's amazing. I've seen people start things and they let it go. Some are not because they don't have the desire, but because they're discouraged along the way. Support is not coming. I don't know how your journey has been, but as far as I'm concerned, for 19 solid years, every year around this time, you gather us for a celebration of His grace.
1: Yeah.
0: Are you cool?
1: To God be the glory.
0: Hallelujah.
1: Amen.
0: Now, start by telling me, what year did your present song come out?
1: The present song, we finished it 2005, but it was launched because when we finished the song, Zap Travel.
0: Okay.
1: So we waited for like another year.
0: Oh, wow.
1: So when it came back, it was 2005 that we finished. 2006, we finished the whole album. 2007. September 2007, 15th September.
0: Right.
1: That was when the album was launched.
0: Ah, so it's also 19 years.
1: 19 good years.
0: Pepe.
1: The same day that we did the concert, the same day that we launched the album.
0: Oh, I see. Wow. Congratulations to you. And after which, you have come up with how many more albums?
1: Additionally, five.
0: Wow.
1: Plus presence is six.
0: Six?
1: Yes.
0: Wow. Six albums in 19 years. Again, are you cool, Brother Bernard?
1: Oh, that's it.
0: So, let's now talk about today. And I'm most excited because today you gather us yet again for what God has laid on your heart. Let's talk about this event. What's happening today?
1: Today is the day that God has destined to bless His people who believe that there's a certain unction on their life called grace.
0: That's right.
1: It's a day set aside to celebrate grace. And it is happening at the National Theater, 6 p.m. And it is free. We are not charging anybody. And so just come and let's have a Holy Ghost party. And 19 years of God's goodness, 19 years of God's faithfulness. For some of us, when we take grace out of our life, we are just like milk chains. So...
0: Tontra.
1: Yes, that's why always we celebrate the grace.
0: That's right.
1: Because... We are from far.
0: I like the sound of when you take grace out of his life, it's like Mili Kichinsi.
1: Yes.
0: Debekwa. My goodness. Wow, yes. But let's just find out. How have you done this? I was right to say that along the journey it's not been smooth.
1: Oh, definitely. I mean, there has been times that because of just drums or sometimes keyboard, the program would delay because someone promised to bring the keyboard or the drums and the person fails at the crucial hour. And then sometimes you call the person, he will not pick. So the challenges has been huge.
0: Enormous
1: but
0: challenges.
1: I say it to the glory of God,
0: yes,
1: that anything that was an impediment to the successful start of the program on time, anything that has been an impediment, by the grace of God, if it was a keyboard, by the grace of God, I have three professional ones.
0: Okay.
1: If it's a drums, by the grace of God.
0: Oh, no, what you're saying?
1: Three professional
0: now
1: ones.
0: Now you have bought it.
1: Yes, oh. Everything that has been a hindrance.
0: Oh, God is
1: has been,
0: faithful.
1: I mean,
0: wow.
1: So the journey
0: okay.
1: has been tough.
0: Okay.
1: But out of the toughness,
0: wow.
1: I have seen how good God is.
0: Oh.
1: Because.
0: Wow. Wow.
1: Out of that, those wow. challenges,
0: wow.
1: I'm able to. And by the grace of God, not to sound arrogant, I say it to the glory of God.
0: Mm.
1: If it's lineries that we are talking about, we have three
0: wow
1: top class, and this is what God can do with a man.
0: You know, I'm smiling because I'm thinking, looking along the journey, it's like if year one the issue was drums, you made sure that in the course of the next year you bought the drums.
1: Yes.
0: But I promise you that today there will be no issues. So yeah.
1: Oh, by the grace of God, that now you see
0: you
1: the reason
0: all.
1: Why we are able to start on time now
0: okay.
1: is that
0: you got it all.
1: Today I go home around 3 a.m.
0: Hey,
1: because I was at the setup because I don't want to take anything
0: for granted.
1: For granted.
0: I see.
1: So we
0: are on the job.
1: Yes.
0: It's okay. Now we know that. Now, Mika, I feel that I need to release you to go and rest so that you can be a blessing to us. Who is on the bill with you today?
1: Oh, by the grace of God, we have a great man of God, Dave the Music Box.
0: Yeah.
1: Pastor Roderick Ejekum,
0: yeah.
1: and then La Famille.
0: That's right.
1: We have Madame Philippa Befi.
0: Yeah, yeah. Gago.
1: And then, yeah, we have the Presence Band.
0: That's right.
1: And then myself.
0: Okay.
1: And then we have a surprise act.
0: Oh, wow.
1: That will also
0: did you
1: bless
0: hear that?
1: The
0: I
1: people.
0: Like surprises.
1: Yes.
0: So you heard it. It's happening today. Today is the 27th of September. The venue is the National Theater. As a National Theater, I know that you have shares there. Because,
1: oh,
0: Charlie.
1: By the grace of God. The first.
0: They're looking for
1: the
0: you.
1: The first. 2007, we did it there
0: right.
1: as well.
0: Okay.
1: So it's been...
0: Back to back.
1: Yes.
0: Wow. The first event was at the National Theatre.
1: Yes.
0: And by the grace of God, down the journey, we are still at the National Theatre. So guys, you heard it. Well, what's the time? What time is it starting?
1: 6 p.m.
0: So 6 p.m. prompt. We are at the National Theatre for Celebration of His Grace live concert with Brother Bernard Mankwa. It's the 19th edition. You've had the lineup. I mean, I know you don't want to miss it. It's absolutely free. So after church, go and rest small and then prepare to be there. Come with your hunger. What do you think will happen today?
1: Limitless blessings. The team is no limit.
0: Okay.
1: And we believe that God will do something great as you have purpose in your heart.
0: Wow.
1: Don't just come for somebody. We are not coming to lay hands. But as you purpose in your heart and you come, we believe that there will be signs and wonders.
0: Wow.
1: Yes.
0: Amen.
1: Yeah.
0: Amen. Well, you heard it. Limitless. There will be signs and wonders. I have some more like a tribute for you. Jonathan sends a text says, my regards to Brother Bernard. My wife, Olivia, was in the same group with him at ICGC Christ Temple. Listen, he says, even though he was the leader of the group, Saturdays, he will come early and start arranging the place before the rest will come. No wonder this dawn, you are checking on the setup.
1: Yes.
0: Please go and rest. We will do it for you.
1: Thank you.
0: We are
1: thank
0: certain.
1: You, thank,
0: thank
1: you.
0: Thank you, Jonathan Quay. God bless you as well. So, guys, be there. Is there anything else you want to say? I've not asked
1: yes,
0: you.
1: Yes. Jesus asks the people.
0: Okay.
1: He asks the one that returned. He says, where are the nine?
0: Aish.
1: So I have come back here to just say thank you to Multimedia. These 19 years wouldn't have been that smooth if Multimedia had not been behind me, especially Katie.
0: Yeah.
1: Yes, day one, he just threw everything behind
0: wow.
1: me. And I don't take it for granted.
0: At all, at all.
1: And I don't, as for you and I,
0: we,
1: from that corner this.
0: I'm going to tell you something. I'll say it when he goes. Because when he's here, he said, don't say, but I'll say.
1: So I am grateful to Multimedia, Mr. Kenasa, Abu, the general, and then Mr. Masfuga. And all the people,
0: the whole squad. We got you.
1: Sometimes people don't know Masfuga and I. We way back.
0: But you know, on records, Brother Bernard hosts a show on Asemba. Okay, what time is your show?
1: 7 to 8 every Sunday.
0: 7 to 8 every Sunday. So that's what I'm saying. That every Sunday, when I go to the car park and the sky is not there, I know that under Ian Nkuku. You know what I'm saying? When the car comes, I mean, generously, he makes sure that every morning the whole team is refreshed. Not only here at Joyo, it goes through to Adum, even the security. So we want to say thank you also for all the Kuku and Bofut. But now I want Pan.

That's what's up. Everything I get now your own, oh, now you give me. Now your own. You don't show me mercy every day. I don't take it for granted. Thank you very much. This one coming from Andrew Voices. It was CC that led it. Titled Aya Woodsy. Did you enjoy it? I'm sure you did. And of course, you were swinging to the left, to the right. To God be all the glory. Before it was Neil Kai with a remake of Dena Minfa. I remember that, well, he brought it to be a blessing on his birthday on the 19th of September. Yeah, I love the song. It takes me down memory lane. No matter the matter, there is time for everything. Yeah, but guess what? In spite of all the changing scenes of life, nothing should stop our praise. Once your breath, Bible says, once you have breath, let everything that has breath praise the Lord. It didn't say let everything that has breath, that doesn't have money in their pocket, or that's having some issues in their relationship, or that's having, you know, all sorts of wahala. No, as a matter of fact, your praise is a break, and I mean it's a breakthrough. Whilst you praise God, doors open. Scripture tells us God inhabits the praise of his people. So no matter what, praise God. And I know the devil, who seemingly might be plaguing you with all these wahala, when he's watching you dancing and praising God in spite of all that he's doing, he will know that he has lost the battle. Say, ah, na, enye sister, when I'm here in the sano, still in your miaye. Then he will call his school and say, chale munjano, munjano. Now and then, I'm yes, different, different. I mean, you get the import of my seven eggs. That's what's up. Well, let's give a shout to PSU Esther for Great Change, her new tune, Blessing the Body of Christ. To God be the glory. Shout out to all of you who are connected.

0: yeah. They see more than you. They see all the dance moves. In the meantime, if it's your birthday, allow me to give you a treat. Have you shared your dedication with me? Send a WhatsApp over to 055-1111-997. 055-1111-997. Again, 055-1111-997. Keep all your messages coming through, and I'm sure I'll push you through. In the meantime, do you own a car? Or, you know, do you sit in the car and see the driver behave like this woman? Okay, well, I'm talking about the woman in this story. Story.
1: Dispatch, this is Delta 15. I pulled over a possible 10-851. White female driving a light blue SUV. Appears very agitated. Please be advised I'm approaching the vehicle now.
2: Why did you stop me? I didn't do anything. It was that moron up there who pulled in front of me. He didn't even use his turn signal.
1: Ma'am, please keep your hands in plain sight and hand me your license. Slowly.
2: Fine. Here.
1: Mrs. Smith, and your vehicle registration?
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1: Your registration, please.
2: Oh, hang on. 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
1: Oh, I see you own this vehicle.
2: Of course I own this car. Why did you pull me over?
1: You have a Jesus is Lord and a WWJD bumper sticker on your car. When I saw you yelling obscenities and such at that other driver, I naturally assumed the car was stolen. My mistake. Have a nice day.
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0: Charlie, yo, oh. Do people see Jesus in you when you are driving? Or they see you are that guy, Debian Ashisha Aroba. You know what I'm saying? Every small thing that you come out your hand that you want to, hey, cool down. Jesus lives inside of you. What would Jesus have done? But you two has always been causing problems on the road. Take it easy. Sometimes you test their patience too much, you know. It's when you are driving that you know that you are a real Christian. I mean, that's where you practice Christianity, you know. Charlie. It is well. I know you know what I mean. Yeah. May God have mercy on all of us. Today, let's actually clap for all the Christian drivers in town. I'm clapping for you. Why, Azzy? God bless you. Imagine you would miss heaven because of the way you behave when driving. Like, Charlie, most of you know where go. But thank God that's not how it is done. Charlie, this week, patience, Atta, patience. I pray for you, if you're a driver. May God have mercy on you. And especially for those who drive their bosses. Yeah, I know sometimes, I think your bosses being in the car is a check for you because you would have wanted to do something, but if you see your boss, but see God, okay, always watching you and act appropriate. Your actions could let people know you are a true Christian. Okay. Someone said thank you, Fifi. Thank you too.
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I'm sure you're whistling along to the pum pa da pa da pa. Okay, let's give you a shout if it's your birthday today. Someone said I've repented. If you're alive, it's good that you have repented. Grace is released for you. Now let's check out all your shout outs here. If it's your birthday, let's go. I'm seeing this one. This is a belated one. Okay, so Hyphy Ify, help me wish my darling husband Obed Owusu Akoto a happy birthday. This one is coming from his wife, Akumo Owusu Akoto. Happy birthday to you, darling. Yes, Obed Owusu Akoto from your Akuma. That's what's up. Happy birthday to you. Enjoy this day to the max. Bokuma Wendy, have you? Is how are you doing? She's always here enjoying the tune. She says, happy birthday, though belated. It's a 60th birthday celebration to Miss Evelyn Lochu, Deputy Director of Finance and Admin of Ghana Immigration Service Head Office. It was yesterday. Happy 60th birthday. Wow, thank God for your life. What also going on to Mrs. Jessie Osaibia Dadzi, Osofubame of Christ Temple Baptist Church, Community 22 Tema, support your mama Jessie Osaibia Dadzi Pocho Aficia Po. Special one coming from Abokuma Wendy Javi Owusu of Tema, of course, and the entire ministry. We love you and we thank God for your life. Okay. Good morning. Help me wish one of my sweet, sweet sisters a happy birthday. That's Jane Divine. But, you know, she's now Brown, the divine name by marriage. So she's now Jane Brown. Okay. From Jane Divine to Jane Brown. I like the coinage. Bars. She has now Brown, the divine name, and she's called Jane Brown. Happy birthday to you, Jane Brown. While wishing you good health and happiness, of course. Says for myself, the husband, Bakbo Brown, and the daughters, Mary Brown and Lucy Brown. Mary Brown, Lucy Brown, and Bakbo Brown. Bakbo, what's your Christian name? Is it Bakbo Shito? What does Bakbo actually mean? How did we get Bakbo Shito? Someone should tell me the story. That's Bakbo Ono that Shito in town. It's a belated 53rd birthday to you, Mr. Kuku Ampia, CEO of Cook's Bar and Grills. Yeah, yeah. From men, members of the Table of Men. Okay, Cook's Odawodo, are we chilling today? Happy 53rd birthday to you, sir. Do I have any more dedications? Okay, I could do a special shout to you, Mrs. Julie Danso. It was your 50th yesterday. We got it together. It was such an awesome event with all the tributes going on to you, the prayers that were said, the fun, the joy, the whole ambience of excitement from your husband and, of course, your children, the entire family. It was such a joy, such a sight to behold. And we saw how you were so teary and, of course, very grateful to God for thus far he had brought you. Happy birthday, though belated. Well, the whole year is for you to celebrate. Why not? Yeah. So I told her that if you are 50 years, gold is added to your name. So officially we call her Goldie Julie, Mrs. Julie Dancer. Have yourself a good one. And God bless all who came through to support. Oh, God bless you all who came to honor her. Thank God. Hey, give to Amate a few. Hold on. When was your birthday? Today. Today is the birthday of Ronnie Amatefio's wife. Gifty Amatefio. Gifty, how you doing? Are you in a crowd? Happy birthday. And thank God for life. Well, all your colleagues should take note, since it's actually today, Monday, if it happened for the office, right? Nanya.
That's what's up on behalf of everyone who knows you and loves you from Kari Center International. From everybody, we say Ayiko and Afisha Park. All right, so that's about all the birthday shouts that I have. The remaining, I've seen that there are other shout outs. I'll bring them. Oh my goodness, I'm loving these members, huh? Auntie Doreen. Okay, hold on. I'll bring all your shouts. If I bring it now, it'll be some way, because it's not birthday. I'll be a mix. What birthday song should I share with you today? I think it's been a while since you had the giddy giddy kind of birthday dance. Okay, let's go for this one.

0: play that music for me again, you know.
1: 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God bless you, Fifi. God bless you.
2: God bless you, too. I couldn't help but, you know, I just saw this message from Stephen Abiebo. He says, Charlie, you know, give a shout also to the motor riders. If you need any cause or problem, man. Hey, all the Okada drivers, this morning, we want to greet you. Why do I do what they do, eh? Make you stop that to you. You have been testing the... Oh, my goodness. Believers, please, we will petition heaven to have mercy on all the wahala that, you know, comes out of us when the motor riders, they do the thing they do, you know. Charlie, those guys, they don't worry you. Anyways, let's just... ask another question, okay? When you are put on a scale to weigh how honest you are, okay? The whole of last week, were you honest? Like, did you do things pepepepe or you're cutting corners? Well, I have a word for you.
3: Overslept again. What do I say this time? My aunt died. No, traffic was heavy. Good.
4: I'm sorry I'm late. No, more sincerity.
3: I'm sorry I'm late, sir, but the traffic was heavy.
5: Good morning, Jensen.
4: I'm sorry I'm heavy, sir, but the traffic was late.
5: What?
4: I mean, I'm sorry I'm traffic, but the late was heavy. I mean, the heavy was late. Did I mention my aunt died?
5: Excuse me?
4: The traffic was heavy. Yeah, that's it.
5: You live across the street.
4: It was really heavy?
5: Honesty. It keeps life simple. Another message from Lifeline Productions, the comic strip of radio, at lifelinepro.com.
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14: Hey, Bob, is that house on fire across the street?
13: Yeah. 7954.
14: I think there's people upstairs. 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
14: I'm not talking about every burning house in the world. I'm talking about the one next door.
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0: Here's Ale Selewi. What he can do, he does. Nothing too difficult for him. That's the kind of God I serve. Shouts to David Bethel for this lovely tune. He calls Ale Selewi. I call them high praise tunes. Energy, energy. Before it was one of my favorites for the season. What it says, scatter, scatter the enemy. Halal Africa putting that one together. Of course, it was Joe and Joe, Joe Metal and Joe Praise on that banger. And I'm sure you did enjoy it. Now let's talk about the first one. I had you asking, who did that song? Who did that song? His name is Vessel Cordrake. Such a gifted minstrel in our dispensation. Yeah, solid guy. I got a text from Narcissus, our Christian Century guy. I love the song playing now. Yes, it's titled Minya with Daniel. Onyamye, Minya with Daniel. Yeah, says I should come and see her dancing. Now, don't worry, heavens, I've recorded your dance.
1: Don't see, I'm not dancing.
0: No, me, I'm dancing. I'm not among. I miss our days in school. Please, teacher, I'm not among. Just a mean count. Shouts to all of you having a good time. Let's say hi to Auntie Juliana Tiase. She enjoyed the word I shared, and she says, praising God is perpetual. Chedada, keda, ukata. I love you so. Oh, Jimmy Abokran, did I miss your shout? Well, Jimmy wanted me to. It's not like it's too late. I can still push it in. Says, Mr. Fosen, please do this one for me. Mr. Stephen Owusu, of course, the songwriter, music director of Broken Chains. Yes. So he's the Steve O of the Steve O and Broken Chains. The O is Owusu. Now, you know, he's also with King's Temple ICGC Takrade. He's the music director there. Oh, my goodness. He celebrated his birthday yesterday. So shouts to you, Mr. Stephen. God bless you. Jimmy about granting time. He also Charlie official part, and he wants me to do more music from your camp here. Well, more music and good health always. I mean, he's such a gift to the body of Christ. Steve, we see you. Happy birthday to you. The whole year is there for you to celebrate. Hey, a party or tired here. Why not? We can come through.

Yes, I mentioned in Ale Shelewi, this one is Dave Bethel. That's his name. Congratulations, of course, to Mr. and Mrs. Minot for their lovely baby girl, Erefua. You arrived on Friday. Yeah, yeah. Friday Bon Week special, you know that. Says, welcome, Mami Fua. We your aunties. We are ready to take the task. Washing, carrying you. And he said, you pump up. For the stubbornness, says ba. Yeah, the man is be here for. I can imagine Refor looking at her aunties with her bombastic side eye. I see, hey, them was baba. So Auntie Harriet now day day, Auntie Arise, and Granny Amy, they are giving you a special shout. To God be the glory. Okay, Agbel Baby, how are you doing, sis? It's been a minute. Auntie Doreen Erefua Mani says, Auntie Otunena, Poppy, what's in there? Me and a great down. You've been dancing with you, right? Okay, I've got some more high praise tunes to bless your heart with as we enjoy here on Joy 99.7. Let's give a shout to Reverend Dr. Joseph Kofi NG. Sofwa Tinden. It's been a while since I'm here enjoying the tunes with you. God bless you. All right. So I want to connect to another set of tunes. When I return, I'll look at all the other messages hanging and I'll make sure we bring them on. Adeye Me in the UK says praise confuses the enemy. Well, let's see how you're going to praise some more to confuse the enemy. But hold on. Growing up, there was this post in my house that said that, well, don't say gossip is bad. I said, not gospel. Hey, I ain't gospel. Gossip. I said, I said, gossip is the devil's radio. Don't be his DJ. You know what I'm saying? I didn't understand it. Gossip is the devil's radio. Do not be his DJ. Anyways, are you a gossip? When we were young, we used to say gossiper, but now they say we should say gossip. So, were you a gossiper? I hope that you have repented. But there's a word here for all the gossip.

0: I wouldn't want others to talk about the bad things I've done.
1: You know, Bob, gossip really isn't good.
0: True. So what happened to Bob?
1: Oh, he bought a new car with a bonus he got.
0: You made me late to a meeting with my boss for that?
1: Well, you insisted I tell you.
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0: are you singing at all? I'm sure by now you can sing and dance alongside. Great tune coming from the group by name, The Keepers Music. It was Tansy on this one. I like it, I love it. Too much energy. And that's how good it is when we gather. We praise God. Yes. Unrestrained. Chineyako Dama with all the energy within. Yeah, yeah, yeah, yeah. You do what no one else can do. That's the kind of God you are. Jehovah overdue. It cool with me. When he says it, he does it. It was Pastor Edwin Datsun that kick started off. Zion Praise. Ah, energy. Did you hear Gifty set you on the rap? Yeah, I thought that was cool. Well, on that cool note, I should be checking out of here for today. It's been such a great journey, musical journey, inspirational journey, making sure some way, somehow, you are, you know, prepared for the upcoming week. I pray and prophesy over your life. All the crooked roads ahead of you in this coming week, they are all made straight. Rough roads made smooth. All the valleys that causes you to plateau, well, it's filled in the name of Jesus. Ewa, aha. The mountains that obstruct you, they are removed in Jesus' name. You know, the boundary lines have already fallen in pleasant places for you as a child of God. And to walk with this confidence, yeah. He was beginning a good work and you will bring it to an expected end. As we wrap up the month of September, I know it's going to be good for the next month. What's the name of the next month? Is it December? Bibibo. As if you told me that December, I'm asking. Okay, you tell me, what's the name of the next month? I think it's December. Let's give a shout to Nick Solomon. Oh my goodness, brother man, how are you? It's been a minute. One of the finest once upon a time bloggers. The aperture. Charlie Link, how are you doing? I say your money come over. You know what? Give me some mega job. I appreciate you for staying tuned in and giving feedback. A shout out to Ebo and Mildred on their wedding yesterday at ICGC Wisdom Temple, Tabora. Wishing them all the best from the Matefield family. Of course, congratulations, Mr. and Mrs. Ebo and Samensa. Are you cool? Are you foro? I said, don't do. On this note, you know the song I'm going to end with. Yes, it features Fifi Fosen.
1: This song will surely bless you. The rhythm will

Aussie Day. That's right. That's right. That's a release blessings over your life. So it's Laudable Home featuring Phoebe Fozell. It's titled Graces on all the digital platforms. You can go and update your playlist. As it stands now, my list is finished. I gotta go. Abele from Nungwa says, in fact, you must start singing. Hey, great voice. And he says the next month is October. Oh, really? Oh, yeah, December. I appreciate all of you for being part of the service today. We have a day going next week. I wish you all the best. Even as the month ends, we'll cross into the next month by God's grace. I pray for you. Grace is released for you. All is well with you. In Jesus' name, I declare you are far from harm's way. The month will end well with you well. And above all, may his grace see you through every life's race with an extra pace no enemy can chase. It's your portion. My name is Fifi Folsom. I serve the pleasure of the King of Kings. The Christocentric guy is checking out of here, and we are back when we are back. God bless you for being part of the service. Let's now get into Kingdom News with your boy, Edwin Tedchi.

0: 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My name is Yeboah Edwin Tichy. In our stories, Ghana's new Road Traffic Regulations 2026 LI2519 have introduced a fine and possible jail time for individuals caught preaching on moving commercial vehicles. The provisions are said to be aimed at eliminating driver distractions. Under the regulations, anyone caught preaching or hawking on a moving public or commercial vehicle faces a fine of 10 to 50 penalty units, up to 8 months in prison, or both. The ban has been received with mixed reactions, as some view it as a hindrance to evangelism, while others agree that ending it makes traveling safer. Christian bus preachers are being urged to be careful and not flout the law. Moving on to other stories. Archbishop warns against using church ties for school admission. Archbishop Charles Palmer Bacco of the Metropolitan Archdiocese of Cape Coast has cautioned Catholic parents against using their influence to secure admission for children who do not meet the academic requirements of Catholic schools. He warned the practice could erode academic standards and damage the institution's reputation.
1: I have two good secondary schools in Cape Coast, St. Augustine's and Holy Child. I'm having a rough time getting Catholics to come into St. Augustine's and Holy Child. Why? When a Catholic parent comes to me with aggregate 32 for St. Augustine's,
0: Moving on, award-winning gospel artist Chris Tomlin has officially hit 8 billion streams. The milestone was celebrated with a surprise plaque presentation during a visit to the historic Capitol Records Tower. He has been described by Time magazine as the most often sung artist in the world. This adds him to a very small list of musicians globally to achieve the feat after more than 3 decades of leading people around the world in worship. Bringing it back to Ghana, you feel the vibe hit maker Nanaya Wofuyata, popularly known as One Man Thousand, recalled forgetting his own lyrics during a concert last year. During an interview, he explained that he has learned to play around such moments without letting the audience notice.
2: Have you ever forgotten the lyrics to your own song on stage? Oh yes. Oh, even last year outside your concerts and crowd. Oh yes. And on the line with the film now, your skills. You get very nervous. And I also get very nervous. So before that, that's what happens.
0: 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My name is Yeboah Edwin Tichy. Stay safe and enjoy the rest of your Sunday.

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1: It's been 19 years of God's goodness. 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
0: 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A perfect way for me to say good morning to you if you're just tuning in to Joy 99.7 FM. You're listening to Country Line here on your Super Dial 99.7 with yours truly, the man you would simply call Iggy. We kick-started off the show from 10, but check with your time now. It's exactly 16 minutes into 11. It tells you that we're into the second and final hour of the show because the show runs till 12 noon. So I remind you to make a date every Sunday mid-morning from 10 a.m. all the way to 12 noon for the very best of good country music. Right here on Joy 99.7 FM. And so, Ghana, are you ready for a big party? It's time to party. So we get ready for Oktoberfest 2026, the biggest beer festival in the world happening at Labadi Beach Hotel from Friday the 2nd to Sunday the 4th of October. 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Lecture series is ongoing, presented at the 11th Mobile Annual Engagement Series. And this time will be held on Wednesday, the 30th of September 2026. Yes, Wednesday, the 30th of September 2026, at exactly 4:30 p.m. the Echo Bank Head Office Auditorium inside Ridge. The panelists include Nana Akwesi Ewa, Patrick Ebokito, Professor K. Baden, Kweku Awotri, and a host of others. So make a date, September the 30th at exactly 4:30 p.m. Your media partners include Joy FM, Joy News, Adom FM, Adom Television, Adom TV, and of course, a Graphic Communications Group Limited. 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That's 055-193-9474. Wabuche, Jin Shekan. And you're right here on Joy 99.7 with your truly the man you would simply call Iggy as we journey to Country Land here on your Super Dial 99.7. And I've got some great news for you. That news is this beautiful song I'm sharing with you from the group RS549 with a song, A Little Good News. The messages are coming up right here on Joy 055 1111 997.

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1: Countryland with Iggy on Joy 99.7 FM. A single spark that would ignite the fire of secondary education in Ghana. Kipcoast, 1876. Fantapum is born, and for 150 years, that fire has not dimmed. Walls and floors that made the giants who built our nation men of character, courage, and an unbreakable bond. Brotherhood that could only be forged in Kwabuchi. This year, the school does not simply mark an anniversary. We roar! Fantapum at 150. A century and a half of leadership, impact, and Ginger can't the lead again. This November, the world converges in Cape Coast for the biggest gathering of legends. Hashtag Fantapum 150. 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With stakeholder support from the school, the Lion turns 150. Fantapum, our rock, our fortress, our might.
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You're listening to Country Line here on Joy 99.7 FM. And if you're not in listening of the show and you hear this, the sick tune in the background, you know what time it is. 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But before I do, I'll delve into that. Let me remind you once again that the Women in Worship 2026 is happening. It's happening today. Yes, so Jeanette Services presents Women in Worship 2026. It's under the theme, A Decade of Grace, Our Thanksgiving Offering. So get ready for an unforgettable worship experience featuring 10 wonderful women and ladies and ministers of God, including Empress 50, PSA Esther, Mercy Chinua, Naomi Reina, Celestine Doncon, Tego Sisters, Akosia Sewa Buntu, Judy Kerr, Sandra Boachidria, and of course Sarah Ampia. And it's happening today. Yesterday, the venue is a sports complex opposite the University of Ghana Sports Stadium, with time being exactly 4 p.m. sharp. And the best part is that it's absolutely free. Yes, you heard me. Absolutely free. So after enjoying your meal, your lunch this afternoon, join us at exactly 4 p.m. for the Women in Worship. And the best part is that it's absolutely free. All you need to do is dial *714*11*31# right now or scan the QR code on the flyer for free access. And we're saying a special thank you to those making it possible, including Malta Guinness, Nasco Electronics. Also making it possible is Chino, CBG Bank, and Piva Beverages. So remember, it's 10 years, 10 women, one God, one great Thanksgiving. Come with your praise, come with a Thanksgiving, and get ready to worship. Women in Worship 2026, A Decade of Grace, Our Thanksgiving Offering. It's happening today. Yesterday, at the University of Ghana Sports Complex, opposite the University of Ghana Stadium. Don't miss out. Media partners being Adom FM, Adom TV Hits FM, Joy FM, and Joy Prime Television. Also to inform you that we are inside Nungwa. The Junction Mall is the location for the Republic Bank Joy News Habitat Fair, the third of the mini clinic. We are currently there. The team is stationed there. And after the news at midday, we'll be crossing over to them, that we can have a feel of what's happening on the ground. So if you're listening to me this morning and wondering where you can get your solution to your housing needs, then we encourage you to join us at the Republic Bank Joy News Habitat Fair, the third of the mini clinic happening at the Junction Mall. That's where the team is. And so we'll be coming to you live from there after the midday news right here on Joy. But it's time to party once again. So for Friday the 2nd through to Sunday the 4th of October, we will be at Labadi Beach Hotel for Oktoberfest 2026. Yes, so get ready for it. Join us on Friday, Saturday, Sunday, of course. 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And so shall we delve straight into your messages right now as we journey to Country Line here on your Superdial 99.7 FM. And this morning we're saying a happy birthday to you.
in advance, of course, Jaden. Jaden Akafia. Happy birthday to you in advance, Jaden Akafia. Tuesday, I'm told it's your birthday, your 13th birthday. We're wishing you all the wonderful things life has for you. And enjoy your birthday to the fullest. It's from your parents, Roland and Mary. Magdalene, wishing you, Jaden, a happy, happy birthday in advance. Enjoy your birthday, Jaden. This one says, Iggy, just a cool one from Dolly for all ardent listeners and more especially to Francis. We'll be doing the listening inside the University of Ghana as well as Dr. Agama, Voda Sem of the Ghana Ports and Harbors Authority and all staff of FAB Bank Osumain is coming to you from Elina Mina Denta. He wants to hear something from Dolly, the late Dolly. So I play this for you. The song titled Stairway to Heaven. And currently we guess she's in heaven.

the sound of the late Dolly Parton, the radio on Joy 98.7 with a song, Stairway to Heaven, bringing our time to exactly 43 minutes into 11.

and thank my wife, sister, confidant, friend and mother for being by me all these years through thick and thin. Her name is C-Inspector Rahel Ampoma Sempre of the Volta North Prosecution Unit. And he played a song, "You're Still the One" by Shania for us. It's a message I got from Godson Supreme doing the listing inside Hohoi. Okay, I hear you. And this one says, "Good morning, sir. Kindly play a nice country song for Jaden and Jada. Twins are the 37 nurses quarters who celebrated their birthdays on the 24th of September. So it's a belated happy birthday, girl, to you. God bless you and increase you." It's coming from Colonel Mary Ampofa. Ampofa reaching out to you. You're on Joy 99.7. So Godson Simpri, on the occasion of your 19th marriage anniversary, enjoy this one.

sounds of the lady Shania Twain, right here on Joy 99.7 FM, as requested by the man. Godson Sumpree, on the occasion of your 19th married anniversary, to see Inspector Rahel Ejepoma Sumpree of the Fulton North Prosecution Center. Have yourself a good one. Still with your messages here on Joy 99.7. This one from Fifi Benji, doing the listening in Italy. Says nothing than a country tune on a cool Sunday like this one. Regards going out to the 9th.

0: 1998 year group of the community, 7, number 2 in Tema, as well as to the 2001 year group of Medas community, 11. God bless you all. Have yourself a good one. Phoebe, thanks for listening all the way inside Italy. Also says good morning to you, Iggy. A speedy recovery going on to my mother, Amma. Ampofua of Mampon Equiapemis from Picos in Tema, reaching out to you and wishing you a speedy recovery, mother. Good morning to you, Iggy. Today is the birthday of this special person in my life. Her name is Mabel Apete. Mabel Apete, a teacher in a basic school inside Suminga. It's from me, Francis Peku, aka Stage, and I'm wishing her a happy, happy birthday. Iggy, I'll be glad if you can kindly play the song Some Broken Hearts Never Mend by Don Williams for her. And so as you request, we play it here. Enjoy.
1: 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Start this day like all the rest. First thing every morning that I do is start missing you.

0: best songs from the man Don Williams. Put some broken hearts never die, never mend. Right here on Joy 99.7 FM. Let me quickly read through the last batch of your messages here on Joy 99.7 on today's edition of your request on Country Land. This one says a happy birthday going out to you, Belinda Selassie Nyavo. Belinda Selassie Nyavo, a nurse at the surgeon block of the Kolebu Teaching Hospital. So wishing you a happy, happy birthday, Belinda. It's from Moses Diate reaching out to you. Good morning, Iggy. Can you kindly play the song Hello God by Dolly to the listening pleasure of all my friends and my loved ones inside Bichin Preset? Most especially to my lovely wife, Dede. Danny Brooks. Brooksy sent that message in. Thank you very much and thanks for reaching out. This one says, good morning to you, Honorable Ejabin. Thanks for the good work you're doing. Kindly play the song Blessed Assurance by Alan Jackson for the listening pleasure of my lovely son, Nehemiah Kofi Boachi Yin to me and his mother, Enimua. My name is Benjamin Yin to me, reaching out to you inside Asofa here in Accra. So as Moses as Danny requested, I want to play the song Hello God.
1: Are you helping?
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1: 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Are you
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1: And in 3 minutes, we'll be midday. At midday, we go straight to the newsroom for the news at midday, right here on Joy 99.7. After which, we'll be going straight to the team, currently on standby. At the Junction Mall, where the Republic Bank Joy News Habitat Fair 2026 is ongoing, the third of the mini clinic. That's where we are, the Junction Mall. So come by, let's help you with all the solutions you need to your housing needs. It's at the Junction Mall. The team is on standby. We send a very big thank you to Republic Bank for making it happen. And of course, to Drive EV and a host of others helping us, making sure we are bringing the Habitat Fair 2026 to you. So I hope to see you at the Junction Mall, because we've got all the solution to your housing needs over there. Let's meet up. Let's help you build a home and own one as well. Good people, that's all time we'll allow for today's edition of the show. It's been Countryland here on Joy 99.7. It's been a pleasure serving you nothing for the very best of good country music. Let's make a date same time next week from the hours of 10 a.m. all the way to 12 noon. Another great edition of the show. My name is Ignatius Ijabin. As always, you can simply call me Iggy. Like I always do say to you, think positive, speak positive, and act positive. Yes? Think positive, speak positive, and act positive. And know that with God, you will win. Wish you nothing but the very best in everything that you do. Keep hope alive and trust in God Almighty. Stay for the news with my brother Maxwell Agbagba as he brings you the news at midday. Once again, thanks for the pleasure of your company. Till I come your way again same time next week, I say may the good Lord continue to be with us all.

0: 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Coming up, roads badly damaged, buildings collapse, and several communities cut off from surrounding areas following torrential rains in parts of the Savannah region. More as at least 93 houses have collapsed and more than 246 residents have been left without shelter. Also, Narcotics Control Commission, NACOC, says background checks on suspects arrested in connection with the French customs cocaine seizure in Dunkirk have found no evidence linking any of them to the security details of President Mahama or the vice president.
1: Any of them is connected to the presidency as we speak this morning.
2: The one by name, is it Musa Tao or something, the Kramu?
1: He is not a staff. He said he's a farmer. That is the information that we have. There's nothing, we've not got anything to prove that he's with the presidency.
0: Also, the Republic Bank Joy News Habitat Fair Clinic drew patrons to the Junction Mall in Nungwa on its second day, with participating institutions showcasing a wide range of products and services for prospective homeowners and property investors. More as it continues today. Let's settle for the details now. My name is Maxwell Agbagba. Roads have been badly damaged, buildings have collapsed, and several communities have been cut off from surrounding areas following torrential rains in parts of the Savannah region. At least 93 houses have collapsed and more than 246 residents have been left without shelter after severe flooding in parts of the region. The rains have also damaged sections of the Sola, Binyiri and Tunakaba roads in the Sola Tunakaba district, disrupting movement and access to affected communities. The floods have destroyed foodstuffs, farm produce and livestock, while a key feeder road linking communities to the local market has also been damaged. The National Disaster Management Organization, NADMO, says the flooding followed continuous rainfall that began on Wednesday. NADMO's Savannah Regional Director, Mama Zakaria, says relief items could reach affected residents within 48 hours, adding that NADMO's immediate priority is to assess the damage and provide support to those displaced. Savannah Regional Correspondent Isaac Nonja has more.
3: The rain downpour this year, the 2026-27 farming season, has been very, very significant and impactful. Why? Because if you know, apart from what happened at Bonja in the end of East Gonja, we are currently experiencing another disaster that has cut off two communities. And you are talking about Sola, Binyiri, where a whole bridge had been washed out. And then this kind of community, if you move ahead of that particular area to Binyiri Township, a lot of the mud houses have been down because when they are in the water for some time, the foundation will crumble and then the houses will go down. So though there will not be any human casualty recorded, a significant number of houses are down in Miyiri and the roads also wash out, including the bridge over there. If you move towards Tuna Calabar, this particular road is a more or less a commercial road in the sense that it serves two other countries. Talk about Burkina Faso and Cote d'Ivoire. Now, if you add Calabar and the surrounding communities that join Tuna contain about 14 to 15,000 residents. And this is coming from NADMO. But the particular stretch had been cut off completely. So people who want to access Cote d'Ivoire, Burkina Faso, or Calabar and the adjoining communities will have to move to three different communities. This is about 20 kilometers before they can access Calabar and then to move across to Burkina Faso or Cote d'Ivoire. So that is what's happening now. And this has forced so many people, like government workers, to retreat and then wait to see whether there will be a way out for the roads to be reconstructed or for them to access other places with other routes using their cars and motorbikes. For now, these two communities have come to stand still. And this is a time for harvesting. You can imagine. This is a time a good number of the farmers are doing their harvesting and how to move to their farm and carry their produce back is a problem. Business people crossing over to Burkina and Cote d'Ivoire cannot move any longer, and the vice versa. So in the area of on the aspect of the disaster, the Binyiri, and then that of the communities around the Sola moving towards Binyiri, they have also come to stand still because the road is cut off. And the bridge is a huge bridge that will be affected. This, according to NADMO, is more or less the cause of the climate change, where one cannot predict the rain pattern unlike 2 years ago where the region experienced drought, and last season too, a similar thing happened. But this year, the rain usually, you know, in the region here, the rain starts early, like April, and ends like last month with some small drop of rainfalls in this September. But we are almost in October, and this is what is still happening. The region is still experiencing heavy rain down, rainfall, and no one knows what will happen next regarding the impact that will be felt when the rain continues to fall.
0: So you just heard there, Savannah regional correspondent Isaac Nonja providing details on what is happening in that region. Now, the Narcotics Control Commission, NACOC, says background checks on suspects arrested in connection with the French customs cocaine seizure in Dunkirk have found no evidence linking any of them to the security details of President John Mahama or Vice President Professor Nana Jane Opokuagyeman. Deputy Director General of NACOC, Alexander Chumberma, made the clarifications on Joy News News File on Saturday, following claims that one of the suspects, Musa Atta, alias Cromwell, had worked with presidential security. The controversy follows claims by old Tafo Member of Parliament Vincent Eko Asifuwa that Musa Atta was linked to the security details of both the president and the vice president.
1: Any guy that we have arrested, we've done background checks on all of them. And to the best of my knowledge, nothing has proven that any of them is connected to the presidency as we speak this morning.
2: The one by name, is it Musa Atta or something, the Kramu?
1: He's not a staff. He said he's a farmer. That is the information that we have. There's nothing, we've not got anything to prove that he's with the presidency.
2: So,
1: and our church is the presidency to that.
2: So the pictures people are showing on social media suggesting that he has been with the president or the vice president detail.
1: Uh-huh. So they can't even decrease that argument. But Samson, I'm a trained presidential security guard. Mm-hmm. I understand these things very well. You will never be made to be a presidential security with the president and also be with the vice at the same time. It doesn't work that way. You are with one of them. So you can't be someone who is with the vice and at the same time with the president. It doesn't work that way. And the security details of the president, you can do your own check, something. I mean, you are a very known person when it comes to these things. Do your own check. Whether any of the security persons with the president or even with the vice, they are in different sections or groups, whether any of them have been picked. All right. But like I said, when we arrest you, we will do checks on you as to what work you do or whatever.
2: Thank you.
1: And the checks didn't confirm any of them being a presidential staff or presidential security detail.
0: You have Deputy Director General of NACOC, Alexander Chumberma. Now, protecting Ghana's rivers must start at their source. Environmental organization Arocha Ghana has warned, saying the challenges confronting the Itiwa forest reflect a broader national concern. As Ghana joins the global commemoration of World Rivers Day, the organization is calling for stronger protection of the forests, wetlands, streams, and landscapes that feed the country's rivers. Arocha Ghana is urging stronger legal protection for critical headwater forests, tougher action against illegal mining in river catchments, effective enforcement of environmental laws, and the restoration of degraded river systems. My colleague Sarah Mensah joins me in the studio with more on the statement released commemorating World Rivers Day. Sarah, can you give us the details of the statement here?
4: Okay, so Maxwell, Arocha Ghana argues that rivers cannot be protected only after pollution has reached the water, insisting that critical headwater forests and river catchments must be secured, degraded landscape restored, and destruction activities prevented in environmentally sensitive areas. As Ghana marks World Rivers Day, the organization is calling on governments and institutions responsible for forest, water resources, mining, and environmental protection to make the protection of critical water sources and headwater ecosystem a national priority. It is also urging stronger legal protection for critical headwater forest, including the designation of Itiwa as a national park, tougher actions against illegal mining in river catchments, and more effective enforcement and accountability.
0: Thank you very much, Sarah. Meanwhile, 13 illegal miners have been arrested at Osino in the eastern region for allegedly engaging in illegal mining activities. The arrests come as stability levels at the Ghana Water Company Limited's intake facility reaches over 50,000 NTU, with the facility shut down, leading to water scarcity in the area. Stephen Mensah has more in this report.
5: The operation covered a vast illegal mining site at Osino Deep pits have been dug, water bodies polluted, and the foundations of some homes exposed by the mining activities. For the arrested miners, however, financial hardship is the reason. Ampedu was among those arrested.
6: Yeah, I just came here to check whether we see money and go back to school.
7: What school are you in right now?
6: I'm turning China senior.
7: What form are you in right now?
6: Form 3.
7: So you know that what you're doing here is not good?
6: It's just that I don't have money, so this is my first time coming here. So.
5: Then there's 15-year-old Bernard, who says the struggle to make ends meet has now forced him to put his education on hold.
8: Because Kubana, they are very many in the Hana Maja. Remember, and then I am the first time in Yajima. I'm say, Omutimi Yajima, Omania, 3 million, 4 million.
5: For Kwame, however, his plea is simple. Leniency.
9: We are begging, but we cannot decide unless God and they themselves, please.
5: But Naimo says such appeals cannot override the need to enforce the law. Spokesperson for the tax force, Park Wisi Chandoff, says the fight against illegal mining will require buy-in of traditional leaders and communities.
10: It's not about the effectiveness of our work. I mean, the participation of the locals is very, very important. If 4 days ago, the 9 months personnel were deployed to this place, they performed an excellent operation. And then in just a matter of days, the illegal miners have returned. And then there are locals who are watching them continue to decimate and devastate the environment. It begs the question, what is really the general participation of all other citizens in that particular respect?
5: 13 arrested persons have since been sent to the CID headquarters in Accra. For Joy News, Stephen Mensam.
0: Now, President John Mahama says Ghana is being forced to increase spending on defense as the country takes steps to guard against terrorist attacks spilling down from the Sahel and threatening West African coastal states, including Ghana. Speaking at an engagement organized by the Council on Foreign Relations in New York, he said resources that could otherwise have been invested in education and health are increasingly being channeled into defense as Ghana strengthens surveillance and intelligence sharing with neighboring countries, including Burkina Faso.
11: I don't kid myself that Ghana is not vulnerable to attack. And maybe it's a question of when, not if. If there's an almighty God somewhere who has protected us thus far, we cannot continue to rely on divine providence. We need to take action to make sure that we protect ourselves. And so, unfortunately, money that I should spend on education and health, I'm having to ramp up and spend on defense just in the possibility that we do come under attack. But we're increasing surveillance, and also we're exchanging intelligence with our neighbors. And so our intelligence agencies and Burkina Faso are working together. We are tracking the movement of the terrorists and all that. If we have information, we pass it on to them. If they have information, they pass it on to us. But I do think that we are seeing some light at the end of the tunnel. There's a little more rapprochement taking place with the U.S. I know the U.S. has reached out to Mali, Niger, and Burkina Faso. I know Algeria too. There's a thawing of relations between Algeria and Mali, which is important in the fight against terrorism. And so those are little first steps that we need to build up.
0: You heard President John Mahama. Work on the Odumasi 24-hour economy market is set to commence after the Gan West Municipal Assembly secured over 10 million Ghana cedis to kickstart the project, which has an estimated total cost of more than 34 million Ghana cedis. According to the Assembly, the contractors committed to completing the project within 12 months, significantly shorter than the original 30-month completion period. Mavis Kabuko has more in the following report read to you.
12: The Ghan Odumasi 24-hour economy market is set to take shape with more than 10 million Ghana cedis secured by the Ghan West Municipal Assembly to begin construction of a 34 million Ghana cedis facility. The project forms part of effort to provide a modern trading space and support commercial activity within the municipality. The municipal chief executive, John Desmond Sowanai, says the funds are available to commence the project.
13: The contract sum for the construction of this 24-hour economic market and commercial center is over 34 million Ghana cedis. I wish to assure the people of the West that this is not a sword-cutting ceremony for a project without financial backing. The Assembly currently has over 10 million Ghana cedis available to start the project and ready to be disbursed to the contractor.
12: The assembly says the contractor has committed to completing the project in just 12 months, significantly shorter than the original 30-month completion period. The Greater Accra Regional Minister, Linda Akuelo-Oklu, has also directed the contractor to prioritize residents of the municipality when recruiting workers in a bid to ensure the project creates employment opportunities for people within Gang West. With funding secured through the District Assembly Common Fund and construction expected to commence, attention now turns to the contractor to deliver the market within the promised timeline while ensuring that the project also generates jobs for residents. For Joy News, Mavis Kabukwo's report read to you.
0: The Republic Bank Joy News Habitat Fair Clinic drew patrons to the Junction Mall in Nungwa on its second day, with participating institutions showcasing a wide range of products and services for prospective homeowners and property investors from mortgage financing. 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
15: We like the feedback and we see a lot of people around and they come to a stand too. 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Yes, and we have payment plans too. So you can pay in a year, 2 or 3, depending on your...
16: You can pay a year,
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0: So if you've not left home yet, time to get ready and make way to the Junction Mall in Nungwa for the Republic Bank Joy News Habitat Fair. It is underway and we'll be bringing you more from there as well. And that's how we end the news at 12 here on Joy 99.7 FM. My name is Maxwell Agbagba. Up next is Ziggy with Worship Zone, but later we'll be taking you to the Junction Mall for the Republic Bank Joy News Habitat Fair.
18: 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Sunday, 27 September 2026, Sports Complex opposite the University of Ghana Sports Stadium, Accra, 4 p.m. Come, ready to give God the glory he deserves, because 10 years later, we know one thing for sure. 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Women in Worship 2026, a decade of grace. Our Thanksgiving offering, 27 September, 4 p.m. Come and give thanks. Sponsors, Malta Guinness, NASCO, Wilmar, Thog Properties, Media Partners, Joy FM.
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0: wherever you listen to us. We are live here at the Junction Mall, and that's where the Republic Bank Joe News Habitat Fair, Mini Fair is underway. It's the final day, and if you haven't been here, we started on Friday through to Saturday, and it's the final day. We're pretty much on the final stretch where we are providing you all your home solutions right here at the Junction Mall. So wherever you're listening to us right now, we're in traffic in Dansuman and Dakuman, just around the motorway, wherever you are, you want to turn your attention to the Junction Mall and come get all your home solutions sorted big time right here. And of course, I'm here with the adorable Noella, who herself is getting sorted as she looks to put together her three-bedroom mansion. I hear it's somewhere around the Ibri Hills. So, nice one. Noella, how is it going? How's the building coming along? Are you getting sorted?
1: It's coming along pretty fine. Mm. Thanks for manifesting. But just like Ms. Bao said, we are live here at the Junction Mall. It's the Republic Bank the Republic Bank Joy News Habitat Fair, and it's happening right here. We've been going at it for 3 days. It started on Friday, and it was great on Friday, great on Saturday. Today is the last day. And so if you're someone like me who dreams of owning a home, especially at Cantonment or Airport Residential, you have the land, or you don't even have the land, you have absolutely no idea how to go about owning a plot of land, building a home, you've heard about mortgages, you don't know, you don't have the education around mortgages. Listen, Republic Bank is right here. They have fantastic, fantastic packages for you. You do not have to know anything. All you have to do is to drive by the Junction Mall. If you have closed from church and you're in your car driving home and you're listening to me, kindly do yourself a favor. Run by the Junction Mall. Come speak to Republic Bank. They will educate you around mortgages, depending on, you know, your inflows, your cash inflows, whatever it is. Even if your cash inflow is 20 CDs, come talk to Republic Bank. They will educate you about the packages that are available for you in terms of mortgages. And of course, if you're someone who has a land already, has started, you know, doing something, you know, something around your foundation, but of course, you want to have the education as to how to raise it from the foundation level to whatever level you hope to build it to. Come here, we've got materials from lighting to, you know, whatever it is. I mean, the things here are a lot, to pipes, to doors, to a lot more, handles, door handles, whatever it is, cameras. There's Virtual Security Africa here. There's, you know, C-Techie Ghana Limited. There's Aquaba Building Materials here. There are a lot of people here who are dealing in building materials and everything that you need for your home. And so come by the Junction Mall and have fun shopping.
0: Yeah, and Noella, just talking about Republic Bank and the kind of support they are providing all of you to make sure that you're getting your home in order, because owning or building a home in Ghana today involves more than money, all right? It involves finding a bank willing to structure a mortgage around an unconventional income. It also involves locating tradesmen whose work can be trusted without supervision, sourcing materials and fittings from suppliers who will not disappear after payment. You can't afford to suffer that, all right? And so most people handle this by asking around, hoping a recommendation holds up. But no, that is why we've got this Republic Bank Joe News Habitat Fair happening right here at the Junction Mall. And since Friday, like we mentioned, we've been offering some amazing solutions to you. So you want to make your way here, you're listening to us in your home. I'm telling you, get the family together, come around, and we will get all your inquiries sorted. Everything having to do with your home, the doors you need to fit your home. Some of you have even built your house and you want to renovate it. This is the perfect place for you to come and get all the things you need to renovate your homes, all right? And the best part is some of the very amazing packages our vendors are offering you. very amazing packages. In fact, from interaction I've heard some offering as much as Noella 10%, 20%.
1: Yeah.
0: It's amazing. It's really amazing.
1: Mm-hmm.
0: All right. So you want to come here, okay? And of course, we are doing this in partnership, like we said, with Republic Bank.
1: That's right.
0: We are the one for you, and it is powered by Drive EVGH, Drive into Sustainable Future, Virtual Security Africa, Security for All, Aquaba Building Materials. 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And we've got the amazing Syntex Tank, a strong, a tough. And then Interplus. We make sure water reaches you even space. Noella, if you're looking to get some land in the, on the moon, then trust Interplus to make sure that you get water on the moon for you, all right? Very reliable. And also we've got Translight. Everywhere there's light, there is Translight and Clifton Homes, beautiful homes, wise investment, all right? This is the Republic Bank Journeys Habitat Fair, live on Joe 99.7 FM here at the Junction Mall. And we tell you that Habitat Fair 2026, we are telling you home ownership is a lifetime investment. So come around and get sorted big time.
1: Indeed, come around and get sorted big time. We're still encouraging you to run by the Junction Mall, just like, you know, Ms. Bell said, the packages vendors here are giving to customers are amazing. There aren't, you know, packages you would find anywhere in Accra at the moment, given the economic circumstances. And so if I were you and you have your money ready, you would want to come by, you know, these vendors and really cash in or enjoy in the discounts they are offering.
0: Yeah.
1: Even if you don't have money to do any shopping, you know, come and get yourself educated and prepare for the next, you know, clinic, mini clinic or mega clinic that we'd put together. Just come by here, take a look at the items. You know, you can manifest with me as we manifest the building, you know, our mansion or our penthouse, whatever it is.
0: Mm-hmm. And one of the really interesting things, in fact, in our interaction with some of the companies is that when you come and you make inquiries about the product, they've got some really good payment plans for you.
1: Absolutely.
0: So you don't have to do upfront payment. They give you some really good payment plan.
1: Yeah.
0: And that is the kind of system we need, especially for young people, you know, who haven't saved up to the thousands and millions and looking to pay bit by bit. You know, I thought Noella, she's on a different level.
1: Oh,
0: I'm cash now. I'm on cash now. Just say, I'm with you now. Yeah, they're with you now. Yeah, we're live here at the Junction Mall.
1: Absolutely.
0: On Joe 99.7 FM. Like I said, wherever listening to us, if you are driving on the Adenta heading towards Medina, then make sure you turn your attention here. Just pass through Spinters, get to the Junction Mall, and come, let's interact. Come, let's get going, all right? Come, let's get going. And of course, I can see some of you. I can literally see you listen to us on the Odoko stretch, okay? Make sure keep coming, approaching Kaneshi, and find your way here at the Junction Mall. Like we said, the best part is the packages that we've got for you here at this Habitat Fair, all right? Don't think it is too much. You are still dreaming of building a home and you're still sitting home and calculating in your mind. This is the place to come and do all the calculations, all right?
1: That's right.
0: Come and engage the people.
1: And
0: especially, look at Aquaba Building Materials, for instance. They've got everything you need.
1: Absolutely.
0: You know, everything you need. If you want doors, we've got Door Masters.
1: Yeah.
0: All right?
1: If
0: really
1: you have
0: nice
1: lighting, this, I mean, this Translight Solar, you know, the C-Techie Ghana Limited, you know, roofing solutions, interior solutions, Aquaba, like you said, building materials has got it sorted.
0: I mean, if you're looking for security than Virtual Security Africa.
1: Absolutely.
0: Is here, you know, all your security cameras and even whether for your home or your company, come talk to Virtual Security Africa and they will sort you out. These days, people are climbing the walls too much. We'll climb on and I choke. Ghana police in Suye Juma, come on.
1: And you know, Papa, you like to put me on the spot too much. But anyway, Ms. Bao, you're aware that with this year's, you know, fair, our theme or our agenda for, you know, citizens is to stop renting, stop waiting, and own your own. We're saying that, what rent ya che? We're saying that, what chain ya che?
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1: 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And remember, Republic Bank, were the one for you.
0: Yeah, I mean, well, a big thanks to all the landlords and landladies who have held us up all these years.
1: Right.
0: Big thank you to them. But it's time to move on. We
1: Absolutely.
0: Know that some of them, their prayers is that they will continually get...
1: No.
0: Yeah, time has so... Republic Bank, Adaroma. We are buying the land, we are building, and we are
1: That's
0: moving
1: right.
0: on.
1: That's
0: you know,
1: right.
0: yeah.
1: That's right.
0: Shout out to all the amazing landowners. Some of you, we leave you in the hands of God. Yeah, we live in the hands of God. The way you stress people's life is better if we live in that way.
1: Right.
0: DJ, we'll be back.

89.7 FM, and we're coming to you live from the Junction Mall. It's the Republic Bank Joy News Habitat Fair. It's the third and last day. We've been going at it since Friday. We're here on Friday, Saturday, Sunday, and we're basically giving you a one-stop shop to all your building needs. And so if you're an aspiring, you know, builder or owner of a home, or you're in the process, you need materials, whatever it is, we're encouraging you to pass by the Junction Mall for the Republic Bank Joy News Habitat Fair. You know, Republic Bank, they're here. And so for those of you who want to learn more about mortgages, they have fantastic mortgage packages. You want to pass by, have a conversation with them, have them educate you on the packages they have. And of course, if you are looking for building solutions by way of doors, of pipes, of electricals, of cameras, interior decoration, roofing, whatever it is, you want to pass by the Junction Mall for the Republic Bank Joy News Habitat Fair and speak to the vendors that are here. 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

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Joy 99.7 FM. 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

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And of course, we will beat the advertised price of any product of comparable quality. So why don't you trip into the Junction Mall now, instead of going all the way to Tesano, instead of going all the way to, you know, Takrady, or going to Kumasi? They're right here in Accra, the capital city, at the Junction Mall in Nungwa. And so if you're, you know, nearby, you're done with, you know, church, just pass by the Junction Mall and come have a conversation with them. They have amazing packages in store right here at the Republic Bank Joint Use Habitat Fair.

mention more. It's the app, the Joy News, Republic Bank, Habitat Fair ongoing at the Junction Mall, and we're still encouraging you to pass by already. And there's scores of people here talking to our vendors. We've got Aquaba Building Materials. We've got Virtual Security Africa here. We've got Translight Solar. We've got Interplast. We've got Weber St. Gobbin, whom I want to talk to you about, actually, because moisture and water penetration are major causes of structural weakening and finish deterioration in Ghana. And so whether we're talking about rising damp or basement leaks and moisture through slabs, they lead to higher maintenance costs over time. And St. Gobain Ghana offers waterproofing and damp proofing solutions that create a protective barrier for foundations, for bathrooms, for roofs, and retaining walls. And so where damage exists, technical repair solutions restore and extend the service life of concrete and other building element. And the range also covers the full construction value chain. We're talking concrete and, you know, cement admixtures, the tiling and stampede, you know, concrete, epoxy and polyurethane flooring for high wear areas, and specialized products for mining as well. And the focus is on building stronger, protecting better, and finishing smarter. So why don't you talk to us on 0257962481, 0257962481, or 0556486342, 0556486342. You can locate us on the first floor of Spintex Square, number 80 Spintex Road, Accra, Ghana. 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It's the Republic Bank Joy News Habitat Fair. Come join us. Come talk to, you know, St. Gobain Ghana and help them extend the life of your buildings, if that makes sense.

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They are also located at Chado Roundabout. And I'm right here, the toll booth, they are there. ACP Estate Junction, Kwabinya, Omuoho, Kaswatipa Junction, them day there. Pobiman Toll Booth, the day there, like them no day there. Ashalaja, Obeye Ye, Kumasi Ahingsang, Kumasi Kronum, Suhum Fianko, Insawam Asafweje, and Insawam Overhead. Just say they are scattered everywhere across the nation. You want to have a conversation with them about your door solutions. 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

0: So live here at the Junction Mall, it's the Republic Bank Joy News Habitat Fair, and we're just about to interact with some of our amazing vendors we've got on ground here. And as we mentioned, wherever you are, we are still active. We're still here till 8 in the evening, and it's the very final stretch of this clinic that we are having. So wherever you are, make sure you find your way here. And I'm at the tent of C Techie, and Jeff is here. Jeff, good to have you. How's it been? I mean, final day. How's the experience been so far?
1: It's been an amazing 3 days and a wonderful time for us to conclude on this note. It's been a high so far.
0: Amazing. Let's talk about your company and what you have been offering our amazing customers here. What do you do?
1: Right. So at the heart of CTEC's operations we are trying to make sure that every Ghanaian is able to sleep, live, and relax comfortably in their home, and also increase business profitability and margins for businesses. Mm. So we have offered a range of portable power units and solar management systems that enable you to be able to offset your costs and also provide business continuity. Mm. So every day we power you.
0: Amazing. And for the package you have for the people coming here, right, this fair, tell us about it.
1: So there's a 500 Ghana CD promo that's currently being run by CTEC Ghana.
0: That's good money.
1: Very good money. But what is even better than that is once you're able to deposit that 500 Ghana CDs, we give you another 500.
0: The 500 keep coming.
1: Exactly. A total of 2,000 Ghana CDs as a discount for our esteemed visitors. So once you deposit 500, you get 2,000 Ghana CDs back as a discount.
0: And for those who are looking to get in touch with you beyond the fair, how can they find you? Where are you located?
1: So our office is actually 2 minutes away from the U.S. Embassy at Laboni.
0: Okay.
1: But alternatively, you can also find us on www.ctechighana.com and also CTechie Solar across social media. Our hotline is 055... sorry, let me pull this up really quickly.
0: Your hotline, and we are with CTEC. And they are 055-155-256.
1: 055-155-256.
0: 055.
1: Come to our store. Come and see what we have to offer.
0: Amazing. Right. So, as you mentioned, when you come to your tent here at the Junction Mall, they get 500 CDs.
1: Yes.
0: Discount?
1: No. 2,000 Ghana CDs.
0: 2,000 CDs.
1: Just deposit 500 Ghana CDs.
0: Okay, deposit 500 Ghana CDs and you get 2,000 CDs.
1: But any of our amazing
0: range. Oh, this is good. This is really good. So, we're still here at the Junction Mall, and you hit the team at CTEC. You make sure you come around and get to take advantage of this package. So you want to mention the number again?
1: Yes, our hotline is 055-1555-256.
0: Awesome. So please do come around and here at the Junction Mall, get in touch with them. They've got some really, really good product here. And let's get to another of our vendors here. And it is ATBS Limited, and IKEA is here with me. Hello, IKEA. Hi. You're looking really good in your red outfit.
2: Thank you.
0: Yeah, really good. Tell me, what have you got? What do you do at ATBS?
2: So at ATBS, we are into security surveillance systems, starting from electric fencing on your wall to gate automation. We have car tracking. We have CCTV. We have time and attendance, fire alarm system. We do garage door installation. We also have smart locks and hotel lock system with energy saver system for your hotels, guest house, and your homes.
0: So this is the kind of fence when you touch, you feel the power. Some of them is just decoration.
2: This one, yeah, in fact.
0: This one, the Ejademu.
2: Ejademu.
0: Awesome. For those who have come in here, because we are pretty much about 5 or 6 hours away to the close of this edition at the Junction Mall. Those who are on their way, come and tell us when they come, what have you got for them in terms of package?
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2: Any of the devices and installation services that you're going for.
0: Awesome. And where can we find you after this fair?
2: After this fair in Accra, we are found at Kwashiman, 100 meters away from the traffic light, and in Kumasi, behind the stadium, Sobolo Junction. Our telephone numbers are 0244-154-320 and 0243-175-894.
0: And that is the beautiful voice of IKEA there at ATBS Limited. So make sure you come around. They are here in their red outfit. Easy to identify them. So make sure you come around. Thank you very much, IKEA. Really appreciate it. And we're still live here on Joe 99.7 FM as the Republic Bank Journeys Habitat Fair coming to you live at the Junction Mall. And here we are to interact with Aquaba Building Materials. When you guys came to join us, I was like, I love the name you gave to the company, Aquaba. And no, no, if you be Aquaba, you Aquaba Materials now, Aquaba proper, no, no. Wonderful, great. So tell me, what have you got here at the Junction Mall? I can see a number of items here. Tell me what you have here.
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0: Okay.
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0: And where can they find you also, especially for, you know, where can they find you beyond the fair?
3: We are located at Nsawem, Adweji.
0: Okay.
3: That's where the company is. And they can call us on 053-584-8666. I'll take it again. 053-584-8666.
0: Yeah. If you live at Odoko or somewhere in Dansoman, obviously, you might not want to go to Nsawem. So please come to Junction Mall quick. Well, you're still here.
3: We do nationwide delivery.
0: You do nationwide. It doesn't matter where you are. Very important. So come. Come buy the things you need here at Junction Mall. We'll deliver it to you. Even if you are in Tumu or wherever it is, we'll deliver it to you. Thank you very much.
3: Thank
0: really appreciate
3: too.
0: It. So that is Aquaba Building Materials, massively providing some really good products here. And also, we are here at Lesh Fortune Limited. And Ernest is here.
4: Chairman.
0: Hello, Ernest.
4: Chairman.
0: How's it going? How's it going,
4: good,
0: man?
4: Good.
0: Friday, Saturday, Sunday, the people are coming. Tell me.
4: It's been amazing. It's been amazing. We are Lesh Fortune Ghana. We are into interior design. We do curtains, window blinds, carpet, beds, everything interior design. We got you covered.
0: Everything interior design.
4: Yes.
0: You've got them covered.
4: Yeah. We've been doing this for 30 years, so we have experience in it. So if you want a new curtains, what we do is that we come to your space, take measurements of the place, then we give you the samples that we have, then you choose from it. We do estimate for you. And our estimates are always pocket friendly. So after the estimate, a week or two, your curtains is done.
0: Amazing. So everything you need to fix your interior, you can get it at Lesh Fortune.
4: Yes.
0: And the best part is that, look, the estimate really affordable.
4: Yes.
0: They will meet you at your very budget so that you can be well taken care of. For those who are coming here at the fair, what package have you got for them?
4: So we are giving out 10% out into 15%.
0: 10 to 15% yes. Discount.
4: Yes, easily because you came looking for us. So you qualify for that. And what
0: So you see, because you came looking for them, so yes. You have to come to the Junction Mall, meet less fortune, and you get 10 to 15% discount on all your interior solutions. Powerful.
4: So after the real estate people have given you the house, we make the home for you.
0: Yeah.
4: So we do cleaning, we do fumigation, everything interior design. Yes, we take care of the
0: family. Awesome, awesome, awesome,
4: and
0: awesome.
4: And we have the motorized curtains in town at the moment too. It's soundproof, doesn't make any noise. So you can install this on those long windows, your master bedroom, your living area, what have you.
0: Yeah.
4: Yes.
0: This is very important. The automated remote controlled curtains are very important. You know, not all of us are blessed like you, you know. Not all of us are blessed like you. So we need remote to be able to control the curtains. And yes, Oh, wonderful. Really good. Really good. So but beyond here, where can we find you? Tell us.
4: So we are on the Spintest Road. So when you get to EcoBank,
0: yeah,
4: you take the right turn. Mm. When I come from Nunga side, you take the right turn. On that stretch, from 1 minute drive, you might get to our office, Les Fortune. Or you can type Les Fortune on the Google map, and it might take you there.
0: Yeah. You've got a number you want to share? Yeah. Give us a number.
4: 0244-265588. 0244-265588 or 0302-811-63. So right now, as I'm speaking right now, if in case you have a curtain that they are dirty and want us to come and pick them, wash them for you, and come and install them for you as well, we do that as well.
0: I mean, this is really awesome. This is really awesome. They do not only provide the interior product, they also help you to take care of them, to clean them, and all of that. Les Fortune, thank you very much. We appreciate your services. Come to the Junction Mall, and you will be well taken care of by Les Fortune. We're still live on Joe 99.7 FM, coming to you live from the Junction More. It's the Republic Bank Journeys Habitat Fair, and we're interacting with our amazing vendors here. And Ayuda Hub is here. Ayuda, Irade Yankopom, Ayuda, Papa. Hey, Chairman Nini. Hi, Ayuda.
5: Hi.
0: My goodness, Ayuda.
5: Charlie.
0: Oh, we are brutal. We are heavy. Ayuda, we are heavy. Tell me, what have you got here?
5: We are here to make the life of every Ghanaian very easy and seamless.
0: Okay.
5: Ayuda understands the frustrations that a lot of people go through to find reliable services and the service providers that even provide that service. So that is why we have created this platform to make your life very easy. So on the Ayuda app, if you're looking for, say, a carpenter, plumber, a lawyer, a doctor, a mason, any skilled professional that you can think about, we have taken our time to register them, train them, and onboard them on our app so that they can attend to you and make your life very simple.
0: I think you are offering a very important solution, because the days of Charlie wouldn't be carpenter be and sending a number, mommy. Oh, friend, tell my more dinosaur, my friend later. It's past and gone.
5: It's past and gone.
0: Oh, this is really good.
5: We have brought more structure and professionalism to a sector that I would say has been informal for a very long time. Because right now, at the convenience of your home or your office space, you just need to download the app and then place in the request for what you need, and you'll be attended to very swiftly.
0: I think this is really, really, really good. You know, and one of the things I believe Ayuda also offers is that they are not only connecting you to these individuals, but the individuals they are connecting you to are trusted people. Not the one who come and do the job and he say, Chema, what am I going to do? And she say,
5: that is a valid point, because a lot of people are like, I don't know this person. Why should I allow this person in my home? We don't just take the people and then bring them to your house, right? We know that right now, as it stands, Ghana card is one of the verified ways we know that you're a citizen of this country. So we take their Ghana card info, do our own background checks. Before they're even on the app, one of the onboarding processes for them to take a psychometric test to let us know that if they're interacting with someone, they can go ahead and have like fluent interactions. They also have to take a skill test to make us know that if you're a carpenter, if you're a plumber, then indeed you can do that job.
0: How can we download the app? Where can we find it?
5: It's very simple. So on the Google Play Store.

0: 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Yes. Awesome, really good. 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
1: So for all those who come and visit us at the fair, we have an amazing package here.
0: Tell me about it.
1: Anyone who purchases any of our CCTV packages, you get a discounted package and you get a free dash camera.
0: Mm.
1: So even with the discount, the free dash cam, we still offer flexible payment terms.
0: Mm.
1: So just because you want it, you can't afford it now, that shouldn't be a barrier.
0: That's very important.
1: Just come and speak to us. We'll have that conversation with you and then we'll offer something special to you.
0: I heard you mention CCTV camera. So
1: yes,
0: that's, you have that.
1: Yes.
0: And what else have you got?
1: You get a dash camera. That's for your car. So that's a double layer of security for you. The CCTV for your home and the dash camera for your vehicle.
0: Awesome. Awesome. Really, really, really awesome. So for your home, for your offices, wherever you need to get some CCTV cameras fixed, come to Virtual Security Africa.
1: Yes,
0: and they will fix you. And like they mentioned, they've got some really good package for you here at the fair. So come around to the Junction Mall and let's get in touch. But beyond the fair, tell me. You want to tell me, show me something here. Tell me about it.
1: So this being a fair for homeowners,
0: okay,
1: we have packages mainly for homes.
0: Mm-hmm.
1: So we have our CCTV, as I already mentioned. We have our intercom system. We have our intruder alarm system. We have kits for those who just want to just pick it up and go and do the installation at home. And we have solar cameras for those who have farms.
0: Yeah.
1: Those who are in area with very poor electricity or access to electricity. And all these products are discounted for anyone who visits us at the fair.
0: Sweet stuff. Really, really sweet stuff. So, guys, wherever you are, make sure you come to the Junction Mall. Virtual Security Africa have got some really good packages for you. Don't miss out. We've got just about 5 to 6 hours to end this fair. Don't miss out. But for those who might miss the fair, where can they find you?
1: Yes, so in Accra, we are in Jowlu and Tesano.
0: Okay.
1: And in Kumasi, we are at Kasi Guinness Junction.
0: Mm-hmm.
1: And in Takoradi, we are at Georgina Bus Stop.
0: Awesome. Got a number you want to share? They can call you on.
1: You can always call us on 055-420-8097.
0: 055-420-8097.
1: Yes,
0: Virtual Security Africa. Awesome stuff. Love it. You guys make us safe and we love it. Thank you very much. And still here at the Junction Mall, live on Joe 99.7 FM. And we're here at Nesta's Homes. Nesta's Homes, and we are here to help you get a home. Benedicta is here to talk to me. Benedicta, my name is Amanfo Frey Bene Nancy Engine Tum. You have Frey Benedicta, and one of your pet Dicta. Yanko,
2: okay.
0: Nesta Homes, what do you do here?
2: So, we sell houses.
0: Okay, you sell houses.
2: Yes,
0: lovely.
2: So
0: tell me.
2: Beautiful office for you.
0: Mm-hmm.
2: Yeah, we have 2 bedrooms, 3 bedrooms. 4 bedrooms and even 5 if you want it. Yeah. So, and we are located at Tema Community 25.
0: Mm.
2: A very good location that would help you.
0: Tema Community 25. 2 bedrooms, 3 bedrooms.
2: 4 bedrooms.
0: Yeah. Awesome.
2: Yeah.
0: I think I like 4. Charlie, Yemfa 4 na na yen ze.
2: Ebebo.
0: 5 oh. Okay. Yemfa 5. Okay.

0: I'll say M for five.
1: Okay. But,
0: so at Community 25,
1: yeah,
0: tell us more about these bedrooms you have.
1: All right. So when it comes to Nesta's homes, we have it's a semi-furnished home.
0: Okay.
1: And then semi-detached as well. Mm. Yes. And when let me talk about the road, actually.
0: Okay.
1: Yeah.
0: Okay.
1: So it's in town near the Palace Mall. You know the Palace Mall.
0: Yeah.
1: Uh-huh, yeah. So and Shada
0: Eni Echirisa.
1: Ewokrum.
0: Sharp.
1: Yeah. And Adebakwa Ede. And I say, your or Nesta's home, as I say.
0: Yeah.
1: They have flexible payment
0: awesome.
1: For you. Mm. Yeah. So I'll be to meet you on 12 months, 24, and then 36.
0: Yeah.
1: See, mortgage. So, you to me, you be. They said they were open or no.
0: Yeah.
1: You just tell us and then we got you covered.
0: Amazing. Really amazing. How do we. For those who are coming to the fair, though, I'm sure you've got some nice package for them. Our people are very important. Tell me about it.
1: All right, so we are calling on everyone to visit Nesta's Homes, and we have some nice discounts and packages for you. Just come, or you can
0: just come.
1: Yes,
0: come
1: for a visit. Come and check our homes. I naturally one more.
0: Yeah, so come to the Junction Mall. Nesta's Home are here.
1: Yeah,
0: come talk to them.
1: Sure.
0: They can really get you some good discount, good payment plan. And you find yourself relaxing in your 2-bedroom, 3-bedroom, 4-bedroom, 5-bedroom house. But which one? Yeah, open. Open 5 and 3. Open the same.
1: Ah, minya 4
0: nan. Unya 4 nan Kenya bado.
1: Yes, swat once.
0: Phone in your bado.
1: Phone in your bad, bro.
0: Sa. Tema Community 25.
1: Said ye edahwe. Wow, sha.
0: Oh, yeah,
1: come.
0: So, come around to the Junction Mall. Give us a number we can call you on.
1: All right. So you can contact Nesta's Homes on 053-101-4440. 053-101-4447. And you can visit our website on www.nestashomes.com.ga.
0: Yeah, so that's Nesta's Home. They are still here till 8 p.m. at the Junction Mall, Republic Bank, Joni's Habitat Fair. Come talk to them and they will help you get a home. And the payment plan, as they said, is really, really flexible. Here we are at Velo West Africa. And I've got Madame Elizabeth, Lizzie the champion, Lizzie Munyana, Lizzie. Madame Lizzie, how is it going, man? Since Friday, it's been a good experience, hasn't it?
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2: Yes.
0: Really, really important. Really, really, really important. And for those who are listening to us in Kumasi right now, because Love FM is speaking it in Kumasi, and we'll have to get in touch with you after the fair. How can they get in touch with you?
2: We are located on the Spinters Road. There's 69 Spinters Road. 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Yes. And our website, we have www.velowestafrica.com.
0: So you can also visit the website and do it. But there are some people who like numbers. Or say, but number, no mame, name in from
2: Musisia. So you can reach us on 0505-290-221. Let me think it again. 0505-290-221 or 0206081974. 0206081974.
0: Yeah, Auntie Lizzie, Akase, we, Auntie Lizzie, Amaye. Telephone no into Bomodena bra Junction Mall. Yeah, 10% discount. Velo West Africa. Ejumane Koso, Yenintembra, Yenintembra. Thank you very much, Lizzie. Thank you very much, team. And still live on Joe 99.7 FM. It's the Republic Bank Journeys Habitat Fair. And guess where we find ourselves? We find ourselves at Doormaster. Master Mua.
3: The best indoors, period.
0: Charlie, what's up? How is it going, man?
3: I did.
0: It's going well, eh?
3: By the grace.
0: By grace. Mm. Small.
3: Aye.
0: Sharp. Adumni grace. When I make a trail. Vim. Yeah, tell me about Doormaster. What have you got for us today?
3: Okay, so Doormaster, we are still drumming on the Achadie Kese promo. It's just 3 days left.
0: Mm.
3: After 3 days, we don't want to hear, oh, Mante, oh, when did you start? Please, we started this promo since July.
0: Mm.
3: If you want to buy exterior doors and save on your interior doors, you need to run to our stand right now. If you're home, you're listening to us. If you're on your way here, please rush. Ebi Akrana Doors na Sengjao. So the Achadie Kese promo is the ultimate door deal when it comes to Doormaster for the season. So we are telling all our customers that if you need doors, if you want to complete your housing project this year, then you don't have to miss out on the Achadie Kese. So all these beautiful, durable exterior doors you're seeing here, purchase two, we'll give you a washroom door for free, and then we'll give you free installation. And we also
0: Charlie,
3: give you
0: doors near for doors near. Come on.
3: If you come here, we have smart doors. We have classic doors, we have decorative glass doors, we have exterior doors, we also have the interior doors.
0: Mm.
3: And so if you're looking for quality, if you're looking for durable, it is all about Doormaster. But the Achadie Kese promo is the icing on the cake.
0: Yeah.
3: And so we are telling everyone that you have only 3 days to lock the promo deal. And see, even if you come and make part payment or some deposits, we'll be able to lock the deal for you, even if you have to finish paying by December.
0: Yeah.
3: And so call us after the promo. Not after the promo. Call us after
0: call
3: the
0: us
3: fair. Yes.
0: Yeah.
3: Tomorrow you have a chance. Tuesday you have a chance.
0: Yeah.
3: After Wednesday, I'm sorry.
0: Mm.
3: So please make your way here to the Habitat Fair or call us and then let's be part of the Achadie
0: Kese. Yeah, make your way to the Junction Mall, wherever you listen to us on Joe 99.7 FM. Make your way here. Doormaster, I've got some really good package ongoing. You were mentioning call us.
3: So before you call us, when you come, we have actually displayed the doors here to give you an experience.
0: I've seen them.
3: So
0: doors
3: if you want to
0: touch the
3: smart system, you can see their kids over there. They are also trying their luck.
0: Yeah.
3: The parents are looking. You can touch the handles. You can open. You can feel our lock system. So come for the Doormaster experience. You can call us on 0548-402640. 0548-402640. Or 050-589-2268. 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We are also very active on social media, so Facebook, Snapchat, TikTok, LinkedIn, Instagram. We go live almost every day. Yesterday we went live 3 times. So even those that were home, some joined us from here. And see, don't miss out on the Achadie Kese promo. Yes, it's a door. Now you're in charge of door. Don't must have Kwan Yetimi Yisa Magic. No.
0: Awesome.
3: Imagine buying 6 doors and walking away with 3 extra doors.
0: Yeah.
3: Plus free installation on 9 doors. Doormaster, the best indoors.
0: And then I'm at your hand. What's wrong with you?
3: Actually, yes, they be out change your girls, change your door.
0: Hey.
3: Not change your standard.
0: We'll
3: be done yet in so all to for 30 December. Sisawa drink.
0: Not Sisawa door. So no.
3: Your door is looking at you with bombastic style.
0: Yes.
3: We don't know, you can come and change.
0: We don't know, I say, Nikanika, no, Sisa don't know,
3: Doormaster, the best indoors.
0: Thank you very much. And we're still live here on Joe 99.7 FM, coming to you live at the Junction Mall. And here we are at Waylead Company Ghana Limited. Waylead Company Ghana Limited. And I've got who here? What's your name, please?
4: I'm Gloria.
0: Yes. Awesome. What do you do at Waylead?
4: Right. We are home builders.
0: Okay.
4: We actually sell houses. We have studios, 1, 2, and 3 bedroom apartments, and 4 bedroom townhouses, 4 bedroom semi detached homes.
0: So you sell homes?
4: Yes.
0: Awesome. And where are these homes? Where are they? People are very particular about the locations of their
4: homes.
0: Yes,
4: we are located in Sakumono, specifically Lashibi Transformer.
0: That's where the homes are.
4: That is where the homes are. It's actually on a 56-acre land. Yes, 24-hour security, and it's a gated community.
0: Yeah, you heard it. Gated community. You see, we'll be out to the gated. That's it. We'll be out to be Rima. Gated community. For those who are coming to the Junction Mall, tell us, what have you got for them just for coming to the Junction Mall?
4: We are giving them great discounts and flexible payment methods. Nah. You should just come by and don't lose this opportunity.
0: You hear that? Just come around, sit across them. They'll tell you about the discount they've got. They'll tell you about the payment plan. And that is very important. We're not talking about an upfront payment. If you have that, no problem. Like Noella. Oh, Sika Bebre. Only Anita. For them, when you're buying, boom, Sikano. But for you and I, payment plan is available at Way Lead. And that is important. For those who want to get in touch with you beyond the fair, where and how can they find you?
4: Right. So you can call 0240-111119. Yes.
0: Wonderful.
4: 0240-111119.
0: And that is Gloria. Yes. Gloria offering some glorious package here at the Junction Mall. And that is where you can get your home at Way Lead Ghana, Way Lead Company Limited, right?
4: Yes.
0: Yeah, got some really, really good homes at Lashibi Transformer,
4: yes,
0: 56 acre land, gated community.
4: Exactly.
0: Way Lead. Charlie, fabom, fabom, fabom, fabom, fabom, fabom. All right, guys, we're still live here at the Junction Mall. Joe 99.7 FM, make your way here. Come take advantage of the amazing, amazing packages and discount that are on offer here. Don't miss out. Come around. Noella, where lead for say, what dine I ready? Now say then.
5: Mr.
0: Mate, me what? Yen in term men check.
5: Mate.
0: Lashibi, I see Transformer, no, gated community. Area, no, suspects. In Kolani, they do hot too much. Yen term.
5: Area,
0: then Kolani, they do hot. Area, then, Kosono. Obetia moon. Akokone, booms, anadia, dia, edeno, no. Sisa, area.
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0: Jansen Moore, active here at the Republic Bank Journeys Habitat Fair. And of course, we're doing this with Noella, who my cousin will be talking. What are you coming to do, my sister? You don't have anything to say. Ah, the Black Stars are playing on Tuesday, so we are all supporting the Black Stars, aren't we?
1: I'm not sure.
0: Oh, what do you mean? You're not sure?
1: No, I'm not sure.
0: You're not supporting the Black Stars?
1: No, I'm not.
0: It's not the Black Stars.
1: I have an on and off relationship with them. They are, you know, they're fond of breaking hearts.
0: Really?
1: You know, when you think that, okay, now I want to support them, then that's when they find an opportunity.
0: Gambia.
1: Well, good luck Tuesday. To them. Good luck to them.
0: They will do well. They will make you
1: care.
0: Happy.
1: Really? I really don't care.
0: Okay, no problem. We'll see how it goes on Tuesday. But,
1: right.
0: Of course, we continue here till 8 p.m. You want to make your way here. Kofi Hayford is already in the building. And Akofa is also around. You're going to be hearing from them as they continue the interaction with our amazing vendors. So come around. Even the babies are coming around. So what are you waiting for? The babies are coming around. As in, too trendy. We're active, guys. So make sure you come around and let's get buying and build your home. This is the Republic Bank.

this is the voice of the man, Kofi Hayford. A very good afternoon to you. 25 minutes past 2 p.m. You're locked on to Joy 99.7 FM. And it is the very third and final day of the third mini clinic of the Republic Bank Joy News Habitat Fair. From now till 8 p.m., you have us for company. I'm taking over till 4 p.m. And then, of course, the ever beautiful Akofa would also come through. It's a sight to behold, a beautiful one, of course, here at the Junction Mall in Nungwa. We've been having conversations about where you need to live next. If you have already purchased your building or you've already put it up, we need you here. If you're thinking of doing that, any of both, make sure that you come through to the Junction Mall for the Republic Bank Joy News Habitat Fair. It's ending at 8 p.m. tonight. And so come through. Let's say big shouts to all the folks that have been tuned in since we started at 12. And also say a very good afternoon to those of you who are now tuning in. Maybe you are wondering what this is all about. I'm very sure you know we've had two successful mini clinics. We did Achimota, we did Marina Mall in Airport City. And then, of course, now we are here at Junction Mall. So if you live around, please come through. Nungwa, Sakumono, Teshi. Yeah, right now, Teshi makes some way, but yeah, it is what it is. come through. You know, the discussion is very simple. The thing is, owning a building or a home, right, in Ghana today, or even putting one up today, involves more than money. It involves finding a bank that is willing to structure a mortgage around an unconventional income, locating the tradesman whose work can be trusted without supervision, sourcing materials and fittings from suppliers who won't disappear after payment. Now, most people handle this by asking around, hoping a recommendation holds up. But let me tell you, you don't need to go through all that. The Republic Bank Joy News Habitat Fair replaces that guesswork with direct access to vetted providers all in one. And it's been happening since Friday till today. We're ending at 8 p.m. I already mentioned that. And the location is Junction Mall in Nungwa. This fair is bringing building materials, roofing sheets, electrical cabling, water tanks and piping, quality doors, modern curtains and other fittings, security cameras and surveillance systems for homes and vehicles, electric vehicles, and vetted real estate developers with homes ready for purchase. 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We're the one for you. I'm going to be telling you something about Republic Bank right now, just in a couple of seconds. 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
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Republic Bank, we're the one for you. Let me remind you that we're here till 8 p.m. By 4, Akofa would take the baton and take you all the way till 6 p.m. where we go for the news. But on ground, we are definitely here till 8 p.m. Come through and let's have conversations with all the folks whose names I mentioned. Come and talk about what you need. Look, Virtual Security Africa, Interplast is here. C-Techie, I already mentioned them. Aquaba Building Materials are also here. A lot of them. If you're looking for waterproofing and coating solutions, please make sure you come through and have conversations that matter. If you're on radio, please keep it locked here on Joy 99.7 FM. Very soon, we'll be going for some music. 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So I'm going to hand over to DJ Fantastic so we go into some music. But before that, know that it is the very final day of this third mini clinic. Everything needs to go. We need to build all the connections today. We need to take all the numbers and follow up. So please make sure you're taking advantage of the discounts that you can get when you come here. Yes, while driving here, I definitely heard some of the discounts, 5, 10, 15, 20, 25%. You want to take advantage of this particular Republic Bank Join News Habitat Fair because it is the very last day and you can begin your journey or find solutions to your already existing home. We're going into some music. The man, Davido, over them.

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yeah. Che one, a two, a three, aja, or dim. That's how we're rolling right here on Joy 99.7 FM. Well, the people say they want to hear Asamoah Gyan rap before we talk. So let's go.

Samoa Jan. Ghana's number three, bringing us to 3 p.m. here on Joy 99.7 FM. It's the Republic Bank Joy News Habitat Fair, the very final day, and we will be out of here until the next one. So if you're hearing my voice right now, it is your cue to make sure that you drive through to the Junction Mall in Nungwa. Come and let's have conversation about where you need to live next. 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Republic Bank says, we are the one for you. But they are not the only folks here. 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I'm Kofi Hayford. I'm doing this till 4 p.m., after which Akofa Akofa will take over your radio until 6 p.m. But like I said earlier, we're here on grounds at the Junction Mall for the very final day of the third mini clinic of the 2026 Republic Bank Joy News Habitat Fair. Let me talk to you about Velo West Africa. 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
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So you see, I've told you a lot about all these amazing companies, Republic Bank, MTN. I've told you about them. I've told you about, Italcoal and Pixel Paint from Velo West Africa. I've talked to you about Ayuda app. And look, if you're looking for any of the services in your home, you need to talk to Ayuda. I've talked to you about Syntex Tank. Are you strong? Are you tough? And then, of course, Western Villas is also offering you something nice. Where to stay at Ayi Mensa. If you're thinking about it, then it's got to be them. And then finally, I spoke about Virtual Security Africa, a Ghanaian company with over 10 years experience in providing, you know, quality security solutions. So you see, there are so much to talk about. And then, of course, there's so much to see, especially on grounds here at the Republic Bank Joy News Habitat Fair. We have converged here at Junction Mall. We are on the car park, like I mentioned earlier. Once you enter the mall, please look to your left. You cannot miss it. This is where you need to be this afternoon till the evening. Come and have all the conversations that matter, whether you already have your home or you're thinking about building your home because you already have the land, or you're thinking about buying the land because now you found the money, or you're thinking about, how to make money or how to get money to purchase it. Please, there is only one stop shop for you, and it's got to be the Republic Bank Joy News Habitat Fair. Now, what makes this fair exciting is the fact that there are tons and tons and tons of discounts for you.
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You get up to 25% discount from a lot of our exhibitors and sponsors. What are you waiting for? Please come through. Let's hang out. DJ Fantastic is here. Anita is here. Kofa Kojoe Champon is here. The entire sales and events departments, they are here. Joy News team is here. Look, Joy Sports is here. Everyone is here. So come through. Let's talk about your next home and the solutions that you need for your home. And let's also hang out and, you know, eat some good food and have some nice drinks. Listen to great music and have a very beautiful Sunday ahead of tomorrow. Okay? I am Kofi Hayford. I'm turning it back to the man, DJ Fantastic.

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Let us give big shouts

0: Let's go back to business and do some talking. We've definitely got to talk to some of the folks that are exhibiting here at the Republic Bank Joint Use Habitat Fair. And of course, you know that it is the very final day. And so if you are not here, you're missing out on a lot. If you're thinking about discounts, you're thinking about what to do with your building, if you already have the piece of land, then most definitely you have to be here. But let me speak to the folks at Virtual Security Africa. And well, I'm very sure you've heard the name over and over and over again. But question now is, do you know exactly what they do? That's number one. Number two, do you know how they operate? That's number two. Do you want number three? I'll let them tell us themselves. Hello, madam.
1: Hello, good afternoon.
0: How are you doing?
1: Fine, thank you.
0: Your name?
1: My name is Sefia.
0: Efia. Sefia. Okay, what does it mean though?
1: A good friend.
0: A good friend. Oh, so I can call anyone that's good to me, Sefia.
1: Yes.
0: Okay, that's nice. VSA, Virtual Security Africa. I want to believe that, not I want to believe, I know. But for the uninitiated and for those who have never heard of VSA before, what do you do at VSA and what do you have on display today at Junction Mall?
1: Okay, so Virtual Security Africa, we are into everything security. So for your homes, your businesses, schools, organizations, anything that requires protection of what you've invested in, we are here to provide security for that.
0: I see. So break it down. What do you have on display today?
1: So for today, we have packages that are mainly looking at homes. So we have the CCTV cameras, the intruder alarm system, fire alarm system, video audio intercom. And we even have kits for those who have their own installers and they just want the package to take home and install themselves. We have solar cameras for those who have properties outside Accra, for farms, and for areas that don't have access to electricity.
0: Someone told me that these days you guys make it very easy for us to make our claims from insurance companies because you have a dash cam. Tell me about that.
1: So the dash cams work in such a way that they protect your vehicle. So it is able to cover the activity in the vehicle and outside the vehicle. We see what is happening in the car, so the passengers, the interactions that they are having, and as they are interacting with the cars on the road. So it's happening at the same time. And it protects your vehicle even when it is parked. So it works such that if you are with your phone and someone gets close to your car and is trying to get access to it, you get a notification on your phone. So for insurance companies, they don't have anything.
0: Anyway, that's really, really nice. For the purpose of this fair, right, are you giving any discounts, special discounts to the folks that are coming through?
1: Yes, a very special discount is on our CCTV packages. So you get a discounted package and a free dash camera. And in addition to the discount, the free dash cam, we are giving you flexible terms of payment. So even though this is available to you, you still have a very flexible way of paying for it.
0: I see. That's nice. Before I take leave of you, Sefia, that's the name, right? Why should we choose VSA? Because we know there are many other companies that deal in the same products.
1: Yes, so for VSA, we are with you for the entire life period of the products you purchase for us. Anytime you have an issue, you can always give us a call. We are there to assist. And then with that, the customer is assured that the product that they have, there's a reputable company that is behind it. So no matter where you are, no matter how long it's been, and you have a problem, just give us a call. We'll be there to assist you.
0: Give us one phone contact that we can call after this fair.
1: Okay, so that's 055-420-8097. 055-420-8097.
0: All righty. Thank you very much, Sefia, for speaking with us. We're super grateful, ladies and gentlemen. You heard it from the horse's own mouth. You get amazing discounts from VSA. But, of course, let's come to Interplast. Yeah. I'm going to meet Mavis another time. But today she's here, so we started from here. I know I'll see her again. Hi, Mavis.
2: Hi.
0: It's been a while since we met.
2: Yes, but we are here again today.
0: Okay, and how's it going so far?
2: So far, so good. I guess it's picking up very well today. A lot of people walking in, maybe because today is Sunday, people are just cooling off. So we have a lot of people coming in today and yesterday when it was closing. So it's been good today.
0: I'm happy to hear that. Anyway, I've heard about Interplast for many years. These days, we have heard a lot of other companies who are also into plastic. What's that one thing that sets Interplast apart?
2: Quality. Quality, and it's been consistent. When we say a pressure is 2 bar, is 2 bar. 3 bar is 3 bar. We don't compromise on anything, and that is why we stay consistent. You look at an Interplast pipe, even from afar, you can see from all that is on the market. It is we use pure plastic, so the elasticity is high. It's compact. It is not brittle. So a big pipe does not determine the goodness or the strength of the pipe. So you look at the pipe. I don't know if I will just show you what it is that you can see. So you can see that a pipe is not as thick as you see on the market, but it's very elastic. We break it. This is an average conduit pipe. So you try to break it. Maybe you will say that I'm a woman, so I don't have strength, but you can try and break it, and then you will see how elastic it is. So this is a conduit pipe. This pipe goes through heat for them to be able to burn it and control it in the room to be able to channel the cables through. Any electrician will attest to the fact that if you take 10 interplast pipe, you are using all the 10. You are not getting any waste. And that is what we stand for. The quality has been consistent, and then we are ensuring that we sustain that as far as we are here.
0: I like that. I mean, I know that it's not just about pipes. The company has evolved. What do you have on display, especially at this fair?
2: So before I move to the other ones, I want to talk more about our corrugated pipe. So we can see that a lot of rain issues are worrying a lot of people. The corrugated pipe serves two purposes. So if you have a place that is highly prone to flood and other things, this pipe, it drains the water that retains on the surface. So you can see it has holes in there. It drains the water, and then it channels the water to proper drainage points for you. So this is the corrugated pipe. Some people also have some downproofing and other things. If you are building from the beginning, this pipe can also help you solve that issue in the long run. So that is the purpose of the corrugated pipe. We have the borehole pipes, we have PPR pipes, we have HDP, which we are proud to produce the largest on the market, and then the highest pressure on the market. So probably any water that is coming through your house is passing through interplast pipe, because all the highest pressure that is required, we produce that. Beyond that, we have our UPVC windows and doors that comes in a variety of colors. We have white, we have beige, we have gray. It comes in casement and then sliding. Our sliding system gives you a minimum of 4 locking points. So a small bathroom window has 4 locking points. So it gives you that security that is required. We give you a wide range of glass options to choose from. So if you want a normal glass, we are proud to say that our glass is the thickest on the market. That is the normal glass. You can have laminated, you can go up to tempered laminated, and then you can go up to double glazing. Whether you want a normal double glazing, you want gas in between, you want a laminated. You know, we spoil you with options. So come to us, let us know what you're looking for, and then we'll be able to have a mix for you. You have the ingredients to make your own salad when you come to Interplast. So that is what we have.
0: Okay. Do we have any discounts rolling out for people that are visiting your stand when they come here?
2: We have built the house. We have fixed the windows. Now you have to eat. So we have in-ground irrigation for you. So we have irrigation for lawn and then for farm. The lawn is to keep the house green all the time. The farm is to feed you. So we have irrigation for that. If you walk up here, because our products are specified products, we want to have a one-on-one conversation with you. Let us engage with you. Let us see what you have, what you are looking for. And we'll be able to give you an amazing package when it comes to the discount. But trust me, when you come to Interplast, you are buying convenience and comfort, because we are giving you quality.
0: How do we reach out to you after this fair?
2: We are on the Spintest Road, plot 109. If you want to call us, you can call us on 0302-819-000. 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We are social.

0: any inquiry that you want, and then our able team will assist you. But we haven't closed yet. We still have more time here. So you can pass by, bring that your windows dimension, bring that pipe issue that somebody has given you a tall list you don't understand. Our team is here to assist you with that. So please, we look forward to seeing all of you.
1: That's nice. Thank you very much. You heard from Mavis right here. She is the assistant. Oh, actually, sorry. No, Mavis is the marketing officer at Interplus. But let's move on to Doormaster and speak with Nanaya. She's an assistant sales manager. Hello, Nanaya. How are you doing? I'll help you with your mic. Don't worry. All right. Doormaster, the best in... Is Doormaster or Doormasters?
2: No, it's Doormaster.
1: Doormaster, the best indoors, right? Why do you pride yourself as the best indoors? Tell me why.
2: Yes, so we are the best indoors, and then we are the standard for measuring security and innovation in Ghana. 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

0: 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The door is the most used item in the house. 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We give you everything. So this is Door Master. Yes.
1: Charlie, you are serious, though. Allah. Okay, you said a lot. 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Are you offering any discounts for the people that are coming?
0: Yes. So come to our show, come to our stand at the Hart Fair. You enjoy discounts, you enjoy free doors. 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You walk away with warranties that you cannot even think about. Yes. Okay, so you can reach out to us on 0548-402640. You can also reach out to us on 0505892268. We are on all socials, LinkedIn, Facebook, TikTok, Instagram. Yes. At Door Master GH. Yes, and then you can also visit our website, www.doormaster.online. Yeah, and we have 15 branches across Ghana, 2 in Kumasi, 13 in Accra. We are accessible to everyone, everywhere in and out of Ghana. This is Door Master. We are the best indoors, and we are the standard for measuring security and luxury. Door Master for you.
1: You've heard it from the horse's own mouth. Door Master is the door thermometer. So they say they measure. But thank you very much for speaking to us. Yes, they be out change you girls. Sincerely, change you door. Allah. All righty. Let's go to Saint Gobain GH. Saint Gobain GH. Yeah. I'm sure you've heard about Saint Gobain, but what exactly do they do? Today, we're finding out from Hannah. Hannah is here. Hi, Hannah. How you doing?
2: Good. Yourself?
1: I'm okay. Thank you so much. What do you do at St. Gobain Weber, Ghana?
2: In St. Gobain, Ghana, we make the world a better place. That's what we tell you in essence. So at St. Gobain, we have a variety of different products in terms of tile adhesives. We have flooring solutions. We have admixtures. We have technical repair mortars. We have dam treatments. Those who are having issues with their walls peeling off, their paint, their plashing become powder. We have various solutions when it comes to that. And we have this amazing stamp concrete for those who want different options when it comes to their compound. We have different options for you. So when we come to St. Gobain, we tell you that we have a full basket of everything that you need in construction products.
1: I like that. You know, there are other companies. I know you don't care about it, but it's the truth. So my question is, what is that one thing that sets you apart from other companies that provide similar services at St. Gobain?
2: Okay, so when you come to St. Gobain, one thing that sets us apart is when you come, we have the full basket for you. From the ground up to the rooftop, we have all of the solutions that you need. So take it from the foundation. We are giving you waterproofing. We are giving you additives for your concrete and your plastering works. For your substructure, we are giving you plastering solutions. Also for your finishing, we have different solutions, basically from tiling to painting to waterproofing to grouts, name it, we have them all. So when you come to St. Gobain, we say we are a one-stop shop where you get everything you need in terms of construction products.
1: I like that. Are you offering any discounts to my people?
2: Absolutely. For this fair specifically, we are offering between 10 to 20% discount specifically for this fair. So when you come, you tell us that you met us at Habitat Fair, and then you are entitled to 10% discount.
1: I like that. Okay. So, you've mentioned that after the fair, we can reach out to you. But how do we do that? Phone contacts, website, WhatsApp number, or your social media handles, if you may, would be grateful.
2: So we are located on the Sprinter Stretch opposite the Lifestyle Gallery. Alternatively, you can also follow us on Facebook, St. Gobain Ghana, on LinkedIn, St. Gobain Ghana. Also, you can reach us via call. You can reach us via 0205 76

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1: Alrighty. Thank you very, very much for speaking to us, Hannah. Hannah of St. Gobain, Weber, Ghana. Okay, so you've heard from a lot of our exhibitors. We need to go back into the music that will take us to 4 p.m., and which most definitely after Akofa takes over your radio. I'm Kofi Hayford. This is Joy 99.7. And we're hanging out at the Junction Mall where we're having the final day and the final hours. Just a few more hours until we're done. We're closing at 8 p.m. on ground, but on radio, we'll take you to 6 and then hand over to the news team in the studio. But up until then, please, if you live around Junction Mall, if you live in Nungwa, Teshi, Labadi, or behind us, that's if you are in Tema, please come through any of the communities from 25 down to Community 1. You can come through if you live on the Lashibi stretch, around Sakumono, if you're on the Spintex Road. Listen, as long as you can drive all the way to Junction Mall, please take advantage and come through. I'm telling you for a fact, you just heard the folks at St. Gobain. You also heard from Doormaster. They are giving you up to 25% discount on their items. We've spoken to Virtual Security Africa. 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Kofi Hayford is the name. 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

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But at the end of the day, he's going to deliver. 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

0: 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Coming up, NADMO begins assessing the extent of damage caused by heavy rains in affected communities in the Savannah region. Details as at least 93 houses have collapsed and more than 246 residents have been left without shelter.
1: Over 46 people have been displaced. The roads, we have about two main roads that have also been cutting off about seven communities that are linked to Bunjai.
0: Also, about 300 inmates at the Kumasi Central Prison diagnosed with prostate-related conditions following health screening exercise. And later, patrons of the Third Republic Joy News Habitat Fair Mini Clinic have expressed satisfaction with the event as exhibitors offer attractive discounts on a range of home building products.
2: Yeah, I think that's a very good discount that I'm getting here. And it's like everything just in a cluster. So here, whatever they're looking for, you can easily just get it.
0: Let's settle for the details now. My name is Maxwell Agbagba. The Savannah Regional NADMO Director, Muhammad Zakaria, says the agency has started assessing the extent of damage caused by heavy rains in affected communities in the Savannah region. According to him, the regional office has already submitted its initial assessment to the NADMO head office and is awaiting direction on immediate interventions while it continues to collate the actual number of affected residents. Roads have been badly damaged, buildings have collapsed, and several communities have been cut off from surrounding areas following torrential rains in parts of the Savannah region. At least 93 houses, mostly mud houses, have collapsed, and more than 246 residents have been left without shelter after severe flooding in parts of the region. The rains have also damaged sections of the Sola, Gbingiri, and Tunakauba roads in the Sola, Tunakauba district, disrupting movement and access to affected communities. We'll hear from him in a moment, but first, here's Savannah Regional Correspondent Isaac Nonja with details.
3: The rain downpour this year, the 2026-27 farming season, has been very, very significant and impactful. Why? Because if you know, apart from what happened at Bunjai in the end of East Gonja, we are currently experiencing another disaster that has cut off two communities. And you are talking about Sola, Binyiri, where a whole bridge had been washed out. And then this kind of community, if you move ahead of that particular area to Binyiri Township, a lot of the mud houses have been down because when they are in the water for some time, the foundation will crumble and then the houses will go down. So though there will not be any human casualty recorded, a significant number of houses are down in Miyiri and the roads also wash out, including the bridge over there. If you move towards Tuna Kalaba, this particular road is a more or less a commercial road in the sense that it serves two other countries. Talk about Burkina Faso and Cote d'Ivoire. Now, if you add Kalaba and the surrounding communities that join Tuna contain about 14 to 15,000 residents. And this is coming from NADMO. But the particular stretch had been cut off completely. So people who want to access Cote d'Ivoire, Burkina Faso, or Kalaba and the adjoining communities will have to move to three different communities. This is about 20 kilometers before they can access Kalaba and then to move across to Burkina Faso or Cote d'Ivoire. So that is what's happening now. And this has forced so many people, like government workers, to retreat and then wait to see whether there will be a way out for the roads to be reconstructed or for them to access other places with other routes using their cars and motorbikes. For now, these two communities have come to stand still. And this is a time for harvesting. You can imagine. There's a time a good number of the farmers are doing their harvesting and how to move to their farm and carry their produce back. It's a problem. Business people crossing over to Burkina and Cote d'Ivoire cannot move any longer, and the vice versa. So in the area of on the aspect of the disaster, the Binyiri, and then that of the communities around the Sola moving towards Binyiri, they have also come to stand still because the road is cut off. And the bridge is a huge bridge that will be affected. This, according to Ndanmo, is more or less the cause of the climate change, where one cannot predict the rain pattern.
0: You heard Savannah Regional Correspondent Isaac Nonja. Now, we cannot hear from the Savannah Regional NADMO Director, Muhammad Zakaria, who says NADMO has started assessing the extent of damage caused by heavy rains in affected communities in the region, with relief items on the way soon.
1: That was on Friday. Over 46 people have been displaced. The roads, we have about two main roads that have also been cutting off about seven communities that are linked to Bunjai, where this flood caused a lot of havoc. As we speak, over 246 people are displaced and they are putting up with relatives and friends. 93 houses that were totally collapsed as a result of the torrential rainfall that happened in that area in Savannah region. NADMO, the first thing we do is to go to the grounds to assess the situation. And then after that rapid assessment, we go back to be able to gather data to help us understand the situation and the numbers we would have to deal with. As we speak, we have communicated with our directorate at the head office. We've sent the data. Whilst we have sent the rapid assessment data to the head office, we are also still collating data as to the real numbers of people, human beings, or individuals who have been affected. And so with what we have sent, we are still waiting from the head office to see the kind of intervention that we can give immediately whilst we look at what to do in the long term. You know, Bunjai is a local community and most of the houses are mud houses. And so because the rooms were flooded, and because they were mud houses, it was very easy for them to collapse. There are very few concrete houses or concrete buildings that are in that particular community. That is the reason why we had so many homes, houses collapse just as a result of the rainfall.
0: You heard Savannah Regional NADMO Director Muhammad Zakaria. The Ghana Bar Association has fired back at the Economic and Organized Crime Office, EOCO, warning that attempts to interfere with lawyers defending their clients could intimidate the legal profession and undermine public confidence in the justice system. The warning follows EOCO's attempted arrest of Mensah South MP and lawyer Nana J. Bafuiwa at the Accra High Court complex on September 23, where he was representing a client. The GBA is urging EOCO and other state institutions to ensure their actions respect due process. There's more in the following news desk report.
4: The Ghana Bar Association says it has noted with grave concern the attempt by the Economic and Organized Crime Office to arrest Mensah South MP Nana J. Bafuiwa at the Accra High Court complex on September 23, where he had gone to represent a client. The GBA also points to widely circulated videos of the attempted arrest, in which another lawyer, Enoch Afuakwa, complained of being assaulted by the woman later confirmed by EOCO to be its official. While acknowledging that no individual is above the law, the GBA insists that any enforcement action involving lawyers representing clients must follow constitutional guarantees, applicable legal procedures, and respect for professional independence. It warns that attempts to circumvent these safeguards could create a perception of intimidation and have a chilling effect on the legal profession, while interfering with lawyers' professional duties risk undermining public confidence in the justice system and the rule of law.
0: That was a news desk report. The Narcotics Control Commission, NACOC, says background checks on suspects arrested in connection with the French customs cocaine seizure in Dunkirk have found no evidence linking any of them to the security details of President John Mahama or Vice President Professor Nana Jane Opoku-Agyeman. Deputy Director General of NACOC, Alexander Chumberima, made the clarification on Joy News file on Saturday, following claims that one of the suspects, Musa Atta popularly known as Cromo, had worked with the presidential security. The controversy follows claims by old Tafo Member of Parliament Vincent Eko Asifua that Musa Attar was linked to the security details of both the president and the vice president.
5: All the individuals that you have arrested, we've done background checks on all of them. And to the best of my knowledge, nothing has proven that any of them is connected to the presidency as we speak this morning.
6: Is it Musa Attar or something? The Kramu?
5: He is not a staff. He said he's a farmer. That is the information that we have. There's nothing, we've not got anything to prove that he's with the presidency.
6: So the pictures people are showing on social media suggesting that he has been with the president or the vice president detail.
5: That argument, but something. Mm-hmm. I'm a trained presidential security guard. Mm-hmm. I understand these things very well. You will never be made to be a presidential security with the president and also be with the vice at the same time. It doesn't work that way. You are with one of them. So you can't be someone who is with the vice and at the same time with the president. It doesn't work that way. And the security details of the president, you can do your own check, something. I mean, you are a very known person when it comes to these things. Do your own checks. Whether any of the security persons with the president or be with the vice, they are in different sections or groups, whether any of them have been picked. All right. But like I said, when we arrest you, we will do checks on you as to what works with you or whatever.
6: Thank you,
5: and
6: Chumbe.
5: The checks didn't confirm any of them being a presidential staff or presidential security detail.
0: You hear Deputy Director General of NACOC, Alexander Chumberima. About 300 inmates screened at the Kumasi Central Prison have been diagnosed of prostate-related health problems, according to the Prostate Health Foundation Ghana. The development has raised concerns about the health needs of aging inmates and the need for regular screening and medical attention within the prison system. The foundation disclosed this during a prostate health awareness and screening program organized for inmates at the Kumasi Central Prison as part of activities marking Prostate Awareness Month. President of the foundation said the screening exercise revealed a worrying prevalence of prostate-related conditions, particularly among inmates aged 40 years and above. She expressed concern about the situation and called on government to prioritize the healthcare needs of inmates.
4: The Kumasi Central Prison has become the latest focus of prostate health concerns as health professionals screened inmates for prostate-related conditions. The exercise, organized by the Prostate Health Foundation Ghana, formed part of activities marking Prostate Awareness Month. About 10 inmates were screened, with the foundation describing the findings as worrying, particularly among men above 40. The president says some of the inmates were prescribed medication after the screening, while those found with serious conditions were referred to the prison hospital for further medical attention.
7: And here we call them inmates. They need our help. That is why we are here, to present these items to them. Moreover, their health is very important and the key to the society. They have the family members, but the family members cannot come here and take them to hospitals and all those ones. So we are here to help them in terms of providing health care to them. And most of them, we are the inmates, the men's side, the female, I think the female is here. So we are doing a prostate screening for them, liver screening, all kind of screening for them, so that it can support them. After doing the screening, maybe somebody is sick or somebody is not feeling well there, then we prescribe some medicine for the person. We have doctors here. Who will do that for us?
4: He is appealing to government, philanthropists, and non-governmental organizations to support regular screening and treatment for inmates.
7: So if you are an NGO, you want to come, surely you have to come. I think we have other NGOs. This Prostate Health Foundation, we have some in the system. We have breast cancer, we have other NGOs, a lot. So those calls that we can do, that they can come and visit, as we have done. So they are welcome. But my advice to the outsiders is that your comfort is not like home. So don't try and make it here. Try and do other business that can push you ahead rather than come and join here. I remember somebody told me, if they say you should go home today, tomorrow you will make sure you will come back because he loved the place. I don't think somebody should love here. Thank you very much.
4: The Ashanti Regional Commander of the Ghana Prison Service, James Munyele, says the health of both inmate and prison officers remains a major concern. He commended the foundation for extending the exercise to the prison and called on other organizations to support similar interventions.
8: This month, September, is a prostate cancer month awareness. And I want to sincerely thank them most heartily. Now, the health of both officers and inmates is a major concern. And it's one of the pillars of the 10 Prison 360 initiative led by our Director General, Mrs. Patricia Bafuboni. Health care of officers and inmates.
4: Joseph Obin's report for Joy News.
0: Clear the road in 2 weeks or lose everything. That's the order from the landlord of Tumu Gentina Baba Tomi Canton to all encroachers along the Tumu Leo International Road. The road to Burkina Faso has existed for more than 80 years, but containers, kiosks and buildings have taken over parts of the corridor. Government intends to reconstruct the road under the Big Push program, but encroachers must first vacate the area. Joy News Upper West regional correspondent Rafiq Salam reports that the Tumu landlord issued the ultimatum during a consultative engagement with stakeholders, particularly the encroachers. Listen.
9: Tumu to Leo, Burkina Faso border, an 80-year-old international trunk road. But today, containers, kiosks, shops, all certain on the road reservation. Government says they want it to be part of the Big Push Road project to open trade between Ghana and Burkina Faso. But first, the encroachers must go.
10: He's called them to inform them that that road existed over 80 years. The road demarcation has been there. It has been known as an international road. So those of us who have encroached the road, he wants them to go and prepare themselves and move so that the road construction will take place.
9: Speaking for the landlord of Tumu, Gentina Baba Tomi Canton, a two-week ultimatum, pack and go, or be demolished. And he has warned politicians, do not come and beg for encroachers.
10: He's also actually warning the Member of Parliament and the Chief Executive. He's telling him, even though he lobbied to get the projects, he should stay away from coming back to him to appeal. All those who have encroached, whose houses have been marked, should get ready, remove their things for construction to go on.
0: You heard Rafiq Salam's report. Ghana and Cote d'Ivoire have jointly commissioned 37 newly constructed international boundary pillars in two historic related events at Newtown in Ghana and in Cote d'Ivoire. The events mark the successful completion of phase one of the joint Ghana-Cote d'Ivoire land boundary reaffirmation exercise, which was supervised by the Ghana Boundary Commission, covering a total distance of 150 kilometers. The 37 newly constructed pillars, fully funded by the GIZ and the African Union Border Program, with the 48 Engineer Regiment of the Ghana Armed Forces as the project contractors, comprises one terminus, 12 main pillars, 20 intermediate pillars and 4 border crossing pillars. Speaking at events, the Commissioner General of the Ghana Boundary Commission, Major General Anthony Intem, said that the newly constructed pillars reinforce the African Union's vision of a borderless Africa where clarity over the territorial jurisdiction of Ghana and Cote d'Ivoire will continuously serve as the backbone for cooperation between the two states.
11: The terminus pillar we commissioned today is therefore more than a physical structure. It is a visible expression of the determination of Ghana and Cote d'Ivoire to work together within the framework of international law to reaffirm our common boundary through dialogue, cooperation, consensus, and mutual respect. International boundaries are fundamental to the existence and functioning of sovereign states. At first glance, one may be tempted to see the construction of the boundary pillars as inconsistent with the African Union's vision of a borderless Africa. But such an interpretation overlooks the very essence of the vision. A borderless Africa does not mean Africa without clearly defined boundaries. Otherwise, there will be war, there will be conflict. Rather, it is an Africa in which clearly defined and mutually respected boundaries facilitate free movement of people, goods and services, encourage legitimate trade and interaction, and create the certainty necessary for deeper regional integration. It is an Africa where boundaries connect rather than divide.
0: The Executive Secretary of the National Boundary Commission of Cote d'Ivoire, Dr. Diakhalidi Akonate, said that the reaffirmation exercise aims to make the international boundary line more visible. He expressed both commissions' appreciation to the members of the Joint Land Boundary Technical and Subtechnical Committees for the work done during the first phase and encouraged them to show the same level of commitment and dedication to the process as phase two of the reaffirmation exercise is expected to start later this year.
12: Monsieur le membre de la commission mixte de matériel de réaffirmation de la frontière Ghana Côte d'Ivoire.
13: We are not demarcating the boundary. We are only reaffirming the existing boundary that is between both countries. Boundary governance can be done with mutual respect, professionalism and stakeholder engagement. And throughout the reaffirmation exercise, we've enjoyed those cooperation from our counterparts from Ghana, the other pillars. So as part of the reaffirmation exercise, three different pillars were built to replace the existing colonial pillars that are small in size. So the reason we are doing the reaffirmation is to make the boundary line more visible.
0: Yeah, Dr. Diakhalidi Akonate, Executive Secretary of the National Boundary Commission of Cote d'Ivoire. With the cost of building and improving homes continuing to put pressure on household budgets, discounts and special offers on building materials and home improvement products are emerging as a major attraction at the Third Republic Joy News Habitat Fair Third Mini Clinic. The offers are giving prospective homeowners and families the opportunity to access selected products at reduced prices while comparing alternatives and engaging vendors directly before making purchases and decisions. Patrons say the chance to find products, compare prices, and take advantage of promotional deals under one roof has made the clinic worthwhile.
14: So far, so good. I think she's just taking us through some of the things they have here, and I've also taken their contacts because I'm actually working on something, and I will need some CCTVs for the place. So she's taking me through, and we are going to talk more after.
2: Yeah, I think that's a very good discount that I'm getting here, and it's like everything just in a cluster. So here, whatever they're looking for, you can easily just get it. But actually, my target has been the door machine, and the discount I'm getting too is good. So I say I'm going to receive a call from them on Monday.
15: Oh, it's very good. It's very good. That's good. Yeah. So we've been able to look at those who offer buildings and doors and other security installations. So we are not done yet.
0: Now, for exhibitors, the mini clinic is providing an opportunity to put their products directly before prospective homeowners while using special offers to attract customers and generate sales. Listen to some of them at the fair happening now at the Junction Mall in Nungwa.
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19: We have electric fence, we have gates, motor automation, we have CCTV, time and attendance. We also have hotel lock and smart lock systems, which comes with energy saver for your hotel. So when people come to your hotel and they forget to turn anything off, because of our system, the things automatically go off. We also have garage door automation. We have dashboard for your dashboard cameras and then fire alarm system.
0: So you had there some of our patrons and exhibitors at the Republic Bank Joy News Habitat Fair at the Junction Mall in Nungwa. And that's how we end the news at 6 here on Joy 99.7 FM. My name is Maxwell Agbagba. I'll be back in a moment with Sunday Edition.

Well, tonight on Sunday Edition, we'll be bringing you one of our documentaries produced by award-winning journalist Seth Kwame Boateng, entitled Balls in Danger. Remember that September is Prostate Awareness Month. And according to the Global Cancer Observatory, prostate cancer was the second leading cause of cancer death among Ghanaian men in 2022. Yeah. And just some minutes ago, we brought you the story about how 300 inmates screened at a Kumasi Central Prison have been diagnosed of prostate-related health problems. That's according to the Prostate Health Foundation Ghana. And the development has raised concerns about the health needs of aging inmates and the need for regular screening and medical attention within the prison system. Now, we're told that this is prevalent, especially among inmates aged 40 years and above. So tonight, and also to commemorate Prostate Awareness Month in September, as we are ending, September ends this week, we're bringing you that hotline documentary, very educative. You don't want to miss it, especially if you're a man, you want to pay attention to the details. So tonight on Sunday Edition, we are bringing you that documentary. Enjoy.

0: Prostate cancer is a disease of public health importance because it's associated with a very high morbidity and mortality rate.
1: It affects only men because it affects the prostate and it's only men that have prostate. So it's more or less for men only.
2: Prostate cancer costs a lot to manage.

0: Prostate cancer is a disease of public health importance because it's associated with a very high morbidity and mortality rate.
1: It affects only men because it affects the prostate and it's only men that have prostate. So it's more or less for men only.
2: Prostate cancer costs a lot to manage. Those who cannot afford the burden of the medical bills have to make a huge sacrifice.
3: The first line of option is what? Medical treatment. You call it ADT. And ADT or hormonal what? Treatment. These drugs are damn expensive. So if you explain to the patients and they are not able to afford, then you also explain the last option, which is the last stop, which is the castration.
4: And then he said, I need to have the testicles removed.
5: He told you that?
4: Yes. And that that will slow down the growth of the cancer in the system.
5: Immediately, how did you react?
4: I was happy.
6: For a lot of men, they will lose their identity as men. That which they have always thought made them men will be gone. It will be gone completely.
2: The unlucky ones die a very painful death.
7: Once it comes in an advanced stage, you cannot cure it. And invariably, they kill the patients, okay? And the kind of death that these people go through, the kind of pain that they go through before they die. You see, it's a very frustrating death that people go through with prostate cancer.
0: The darker your skin, the higher your risk of getting prostate cancer.
2: My name is Seth Kwame Boateng. Here is a story about men and how a cancerous growth in their genitals has become a dreadful thief of their potency and a killer.

0: three things: losing your job, losing your house, losing your potency. Which one wouldn't you want to happen to you, and why?
1: I want to lose my potency. Why? Because my dad saw me grow up. I would want to see my child grow up too. So if I'm not potent and I'm married, I can't just look at children, and I don't know how I'd feel with it.
2: I may not like to lose my potency, and as well as what? I don't want to lose my job as well as my house. But the most important thing that I don't want to lose is what? Losing my impotency.
3: A job, I know he's very smart, so any day, anytime, he can secure one. Home, even cars, Ben. They are material things, you can get them. This is natural. This is natural. Mm. It's God ordained. Like, you can't go and get it anywhere. You can't go to a juju or a malam to get that. You can take drugs and whatever, but if you are not potent, you can't be potent. You can take drugs, yes, to enhance it, but you can't take drugs to bring it back. A man who is not potent, is that one to a man? Like, I don't want to even think about it.
1: A man is not all about having kids, isn't it? So what's the point having kids when I don't have anywhere to lay my head? What is the point having a job when I don't have anywhere to rent or even lay my head? So I would prefer a home. Have a good mansion, yes.
3: Really?
1: I can adopt kids and take good care of them.
4: Oh, do you know what's happening in this world? Do you know what's happening? Because some people go as far as killing themselves. Because people hook at them. Because people think like, if you can't...
3: So that is the reason
0: I've also read that some men committed suicide because they lost their manhood.
4: Yeah.
0: They lost their potency.
4: Yeah, because what about them? Somebody
5: psychologically.
4: And also commit
5: suicide.
4: And commit suicide.
5: But that's not
4: okay. And somebody even lost his car. Come on, sir. They commit suicide. So it's not only about having children. Because, for example, as you said, this modern world.
0: So the verdict from this short debate is that man's greatest fear is to lose his potency. The thought alone that your manhood cannot function again is enough for somebody to commit suicide. But you know that the major threat to a man losing his potency is prostate cancer. Join me in this documentary as I tell you more.
6: One of my friends went to the uncle, his grandfather. This man was in his 80s and was talking about the diabetes. Because the man in his 80s was not taking any care about anything. So he was telling him that, hey, Dana, there's this illness called diabetes. Because of the man's lifestyle and the things he saw him eat. And then he said, oh, diabetes, anything. So diabetes can make you blind. So blind, you... Oh, and it can affect this also. Oh, you... It was not until he said it can make you impotent. That man said, hey, Arbonia. And then he put a thing aside. 80 years old. He was still... Because it gets grilled into you that as a man, this is what makes you a man.
0: So it's humiliating when you lose it?
6: Yes, for a lot of men, they will lose the identity as men. That which they have always thought made them men will be gone.
0: For clinical psychologists Dixon Dykosin and marriage counselor Ankle White, it is a loss of one's dignity.
7: You know, the kind of premium that men place on their masculinity and their manhood. So when it comes to that, they experience a lot of much more loss of dignity, which goes with deepening sort of distress. So they become much more depressed. And some of them are not able to come to terms with it easily.
0: Across the globe, among the cancers, prostate cancer is rated the second most common cancer and sixth leading cause of cancer deaths among men.
8: Cancer is any abnormal growth in any organ, okay? Said that it starts in a particular organ and spreads. When the disease is able to leave the site of origin where it started from and affect different parts of the body, it's known as a malignant growth, or what everybody will say, cancer. So when you say prostate cancer, we mean a disease of the prostate which is an abnormal growth within the prostate gland and which can also spread to different parts of the body. Every male child is born with a prostate, but it starts with a very small size, okay? And as we age, especially after puberty, it starts to grow at a rapid rate. And then it can grow to become as big. The biggest prostate I have removed was like 800 grams. Mm. But the normal prostate size is about, let's say, 15 to about 25 grams.
5: According to scientists, the prostate is a small gland situated at the base of the penis, just below the bladder and in front of the rectum. The size of the gland at birth is like a small pear and remains so until puberty, when there's a spurt of growth as it starts producing hormones. It remains so till about middle age, when it begins gradually to increase in size, probably due to hormonal changes that occur with age. And when it turns cancerous, only expert hands can detect it. That's the position of the head of urology at the Konfunochi Teaching Hospital, Dr. Roland Azoledi.
9: There are three things that we do before we pick a prostate cancer. One, we do what we call a PSA. PSA is a chemical that the prostate releases into the bloodstream. The level, the normal level, every man who has a prostate has a PSA. The normal level is, it ranges from 0 to 4. Mm. When the PSA starts going up, if it starts shooting up, it could be an indication that there's a prostate cancer. So by use of PSA, it gives us an indication that there might be a prostate cancer. That is number one. Number two, by examination of the prostate, there's a way we examine the prostate. This is the back passage, the anus, with a glove finger. If you put our finger into the rectum, we're able to feel the prostate. Now, a prostate cancer feels very hard, just like the forehead. But a normal prostate will feel like the tip of the nose, very firm. Mm-hmm. So with this, you can see the herbalist will not be able to feel the prostate. So an expert hand who will be able to feel the prostate. And when we put our finger, glove finger into the rectum, we feel the prostate is very hard, nodular, ill-defined edges that indicate there's a prostate cancer. Then we proceed to do the third thing. I said there are three things we do. The PSA, which we advise every man above 40 to do once every year. The PSA is one. The second one is by what? The digital rectal examination. The third one is the biopsy. For every cancer to be diagnosed, you need to take a biopsy. The biopsy means a piece of the prostate is taken and sent to the pathologist to examine it and confirm it.
5: 8.2 million people die each year from cancer. That represents an estimated 13% of all deaths worldwide. The number of new cases of cancer will rise by about 70% over the next 2 decades. These are figures and projections from the World Health Organization. Strangely, this type of cancer is common in black men. A research professor of prostate cancer and holistic medicine, Dr. Raphael Nyakote Obu, explains why it is so.
10: Our skin is our major problem or challenge with prostate disease because of the color black. The black skin with high melanin prevented the right amount of one key vitamin that fights against prostate disease, and this is vitamin D. But where do we get the vitamin D from? It's the sunlight. So are we getting the right amount of vitamin D? Do we have the abundance of the sunlight? So the skin here is acting as a sunscreen agent. Remember, the direct radiation from the sunlight could trigger skin cancers. Now, so God made it such a way that because of this direct radiation, the dark skin should prevent the direct radiation to prevent skin cancers. Now, it is rather the vice versa. So our dark skin is preventing the right amount of vitamin D that we needed for the fight against prostate disease. So it's our skin that is the major problem. So remember, I said earlier on that the darker your skin, the higher your risk.
5: Doctors say being black is not the only risk factor. Other factors also count as enumerated by Dr. Kweku Otibuatin, a senior specialist in urology at the Konfunochi Teaching Hospital.
11: It's a disease of old age. So as you age, then it becomes common, like all cancers. Most of them are diseases of old age. So as you age, it becomes more common. And but the third most important is familial history. If you realize that your dad had prostate cancer, then your chances of getting prostate cancer is about twice the ordinary man. If your dad or another elder brother also gets it, then your chances are even higher, maybe five times more. That's what you know. Aside that, we talked about, some talked about alcohol intake, cigarettes. However, those are not really being confirmed yet. These three are confirmed.
5: Like all cancers, prostate cancer doesn't discriminate. It affects the rich and the poor. Its main aim is to steal your strength, take your dignity away, destroy your body, and cause you unbearable pain before it finally kills you. This is exactly what it has done to 70-year-old former mechanical engineer with the Ghana Water Company, Augustus Amo. But he is fortunate to be alive. Mr. Amo has been battling the disease for the past 7 years. He remembers how it all started.
12: I had the experience in 2008 when I realized that I was urinating frequently. In the night, I would urinate about 4, 5, 6 times. This went on for some time. Then later, I felt some pain, you know, in the waist. And I noticed later that I was growing lean, I was losing weight. So, 2011, I spoke to my daughter about it. And then he said, I should come over to Kumasi for him to arrange for a urologist to attend to me. Truly, I met Dr. Ahim, who put me through some tests, initial tests. First of all, to test, to check on my PSA. Surprisingly, at that time, it was very, very high. I remember the figure was 63.3, which is very far above the normal range. We start from 0 to 4. So I asked the time,

0: able to afford.
1: For very late cancer, patients where cancer is spread all over the body, there are drugs that can be used. But these drugs do not cure the cancer. All that they do is to what? To put the cancer under control for a while. And the drugs are very expensive. There are two forms. The one form is in the pill form. The patient takes it every day, just like we take medication for her hypertension. One of the drugs called Casodex or Bicalutamide. Then the other form is an injection. The patient has it once every 3 months. And one shot is about 1,500 Ghana cedis. Most of our patients cannot afford this.
0: The prevalence rate of prostate cancer in Ghana is rife. Another urologist, Dr. George Amua, confirms this is in the 2014 research on prostate cancer.
2: In 2014, Professor E.D. Yabua published a paper on the high prevalence of screen-detected prostate cancer here in Ghana. Out of 1,037 healthy men that were randomly selected, by this I mean people who were going about their daily activities, going about their daily work, they were randomly selected and were screened for prostate cancer. And out of that, 73 of them, representing 7% of them, had prostate cancer. And that's very worrisome. Could you imagine that you are just walking about going to work one morning and a random study tells you, oh, we want to investigate whether you have prostate cancer or not, and you agree to it. Later on, you are called and your doctor gives you a report that you have prostate cancer. This is what we are talking about.
0: Statistics on the incidence and prevalence of the disease is difficult to come by in Ghana.
3: The only data we have...
0: This is Dr. Dennis Laye. He's the program's manager for non-communicable diseases with the Ghana Health Service. He has explanation for why there are no national statistics in Ghana.
3: The thing about cancers in particular is that you need a certain level of skill to diagnose them. Mm. And that we don't have everywhere. The key group are the pathologists. Mm. Now, off my head, and I stand to be corrected, but I know that apart from the four major teaching hospitals, SEB, 37 military hospital, and a handful of regional hospitals, we don't have pathologists anywhere. So it's difficult to diagnose. So if you want to count, for example, prostate cancer cases, it's going to be difficult. So that's why we don't have a national statistics on the disease.
0: The 2014 World Health Organization World Health Rankings on prostate cancer placed Ghana 94 with 15.84% out of some 172 countries surveyed to have high prevalence rate of prostate cancer.
2: We haven't done much. Unlike other diseases of public health importance, prostate cancer has not been given the much needed attention. And now that we are a low middle income country, the emphasis has to be on management of cancers. And so we need to shift our attention towards diseases like prostate cancer.
0: So various hospitals attempt gathering their own data on the prevalence and incidence of prostate cancer in their hospitals. Let's examine figures from the Kolebu and Konfunochi teaching hospitals. Dr. George Amua has that of the Konfunochi Teaching Hospital.
2: If you look at our annual report for 2014-2015, the causes of death here, the top 10 causes of death, malignant neoplasms represented 31%. And we know that from other studies, prostate cancer is second to only liver cancers in men. From autopsy studies by Professor Klufio et al. And Oredu, that was done in Kolebu some years back, prostate cancer was second cause of mortality in adult males. So if you make any inference from that, then definitely prostate cancer would not be anything less than number two here amongst male cancers.
0: And at the Kolebu Teaching Hospital, figures from there suggest averagely 120 men are diagnosed with prostate cancer every year. Out of this number, 25 of them die. Researchers say preliminary hospital records indicate That's the incidence of prostate.

0: cancer has been observed to be increasing, although there are no statistics to prove it. There are, however, signs to prove that a man is in danger of getting prostate cancer. A little attention you pay to some of these signs, as enumerated by Dr. Adeahin, and how early you seek medical attention can either make you better or worse off.
1: Most men, the first sign that they may see that that may prompt them to a prostate enlargement or cancer is when at night they start waking up more often to urinate.
2: Why at night and not daytime?
1: During daytime, when you walk about, you sweat. So you tend to lose some of the fluids that you have taken in. But at night, when the body is at rest, most of the extra fluid in the body gets into the blood, the kidney filters the blood of all the water in the body into urine. And that's when people tend to have an increased production of urine. And so apart from you waking up more often at night to urinate, during the daytime also, sometimes you may have frequency of urination, especially if you urinate less than 2 hours after you have urinated, it becomes a problem. At that time, some people find it difficult initiating urination. So when he goes to stand there, he has to stand. At first, if you're a young man, as soon as you want to urinate, you open your flap and the urine flows. But in some people, they have to stand for some time. They hesitate before the urine comes. And even whilst you're hesitating before the urine comes, sometimes when the urine has started flowing, it stops and begins again. It's called intermittence. It becomes intermittent flow. At times, they have to strain to pass the urine. Okay? And then, at times, they cannot contain the urine for some time. As a young man, you can contain urine for a very long time. But in some men, as soon as they feel the sensation to void, if they don't get a place to urinate, they just soil themselves with urine. That is called urgency. Okay? So these signs or clinical features are shared by cancer of the prostate, benign enlargement of the prostate, and prostatitis.
3: The interesting thing about prostate cancer is it comes in two forms. There's early form of the prostate cancer and the late form of the prostate cancer. The early form, the cancer is confined, it's just confined to the prostate. The late one, the cancer is outside the prostate. The unfortunate thing about the prostate cancer is the early form is asymptomatic.
2: Meaning
3: it doesn't give any symptoms. There are a lot of men who are working with it. That's the danger of the prostate cancer. The early form of prostate cancer, which is the good cancer in a way. It's a good cancer because that's the type that we can treat. That is the type that's treatable, that is curable. Mm-hmm. And that one, unfortunately, it is asymptomatic. People are working with it. Then the second form, which is the late form of the prostate cancer, that one, it involves the prostate, and the prostate will encroach on the urethra. So the patient comes with a difficulty in passing urine.
2: So it closes the gap, which is called
3: the prostatic urethra. It closes it. So the patient has to have force going to urinate, they have to strain

Yes, so you just heard their documentary. Joyneux documentary produced by Seth Kwame Boateng in one of our Hotline documentaries on prostate cancer. It's called Balls in Danger. You can check it out on YouTube. Yes, check it out on YouTube. You have the full version. It's 1 hour. You can watch it on our YouTube channel. But remember that as we bring this conversation to a close, prostate cancer should not be a conversation we have only when the symptoms appear. For men, knowing your risk, paying attention to changes in your body, and having an informed conversation with a health professional can make a difference. Early detection can open the door to treatment and better outcomes. And to the families, friends and loved ones of men living with prostate cancer, your support matters too. Sometimes encouraging a father, husband, brother, or friend to get checked may be the most important conversation you have with him. Let's break the silence, let's ask the questions, and let's encourage the men in our lives to take their health seriously. Do that test now. And that's how we end Sunday edition on Joy 99.7 FM on September. We brought you that documentary commemorating Prostate Cancer Awareness Month. Next week, Sunday, we'll be back with another exciting edition of Sunday edition on Joy 99.7 FM. My name is Maxwell Agbagba. Up next is Springboard. Bye-bye.

0: 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So my name is Albert, and I'm here today with some amazing guests as we explore what young people are saying about true friendship. What does true friendship mean to you, listening and watching out there? Let's start with introducing my guests for today. So to my right, I have Josie Ohemin Ajiman. Josie, good to see you.
1: Thank you, Pastor. Good to see you too.
0: Oh, I like the way she said Pastor. I feel like a good shepherd. Yeah, I like the Pastor. All right, so Josie runs a business called Cabal. It's a fashion business building some amazing fashion wear. We'll talk about fashion along the line in this series of conversations. So Josie, welcome to Springboard again.
1: Thank you, Pastor.
0: All right. The next person is an IT professional, Ishmael Ato. Ishmael, good to see you.
2: Good to see you, Rev.
0: Ishmael sometimes sits on the flip side of this production and does some amazing work with us here at Springboard. Ishmael is very, very keen to share his thoughts on the subject of true friendship. I also have Mandy. Mandy's an admin professional, works with young people across the country. Mandy, how are you today?
3: Fine, by God's grace. Doing great.
0: So your surname is Asare Kwabia?
3: Yes, please.
0: What does it mean?
3: That's my dad's name, so it's just from the Ashanti lineage.
0: You must find out the meaning of the Asare Kwabia. What about Mandy? What does it mean?
3: Mandy means to be loved.
0: To be loved by who?
3: By everyone.
0: Please, all of you listening, please love Mandy for me. She says to be loved is the meaning of her name. We can't disappoint her. We must love her, shouldn't we? All right. And then helping me with these conversations, good friend of mine, adjunct faculty here at the Springboard Virtual University, Elder Amos Kevin Anand. Good to see you, Penny.
4: Bless. Happy to be here.
0: What do you think about this conversation that we are about to have, the idea of learning from young people about their perspectives on true friendship?
4: I'm here to learn. Taking it easy.
0: All right. So if you are ready to go, roll up your sleeves and pull out your notebooks, your iPads, whatever it is you're writing with, and let's have a conversation about true friendship. What is true friendship to you? In my early days in wall hangings, I used to do lots of inscriptions, and I learned about the writings of different thought leaders and philosophers across the world. One of my favorites was the writings of Leibniz, who said to love is to place your happiness in the happiness of another. Is it old-fashioned? Is it still real? Just let me start with you. What does true friendship mean to you?
1: So for me, I would say true friendship is where there is values that are aligned with one another. I would say true friendship is to do being reciprocal. So what I do for you, you do for me. There's honesty, there's trust, there's understanding, and there's a genuine love and respect for one another.
0: Did you do science in school?
1: I did, but I wasn't very good at it.
0: Don't worry, you don't need to be good. when you said reciprocal,
1: yes,
0: and you added that when you do something for somebody, they also do for you. I wanted to explore whether you were looking for equilibrium where there's a balance between what the person does for you and what you do for them. So that I know that if you do something for me and I haven't done something for you, from then onwards our friendship to be affected.
1: No, so can I clarify?
0: Yeah, clarify. Why
1: so
0: not?
1: There's a mutual understanding and a love. Now, there may be times, for example, you may have the finances to do something for me and I may not. But that doesn't mean that the relationship is not balanced. But there's a genuine, like, togetherness, mutual, like, there's an understanding between us.
0: How long would understanding... I'm talking about elasticity now.
1: Yes.
0: So you are doing science.
1: Okay, we are going.
0: Long would understanding last if, for instance, nine events, birthdays, special days, celebrations, you send the person a present, and in all those instances, the person is not matching it?
1: Yes.
0: Will the friendship still thrive?
1: I think to an extent there may be challenges, because the person may be wondering why what I'm doing for you, why are you not doing it for me also?
0: Right. So you've given us one theme to explore. And when you build a friendship and one is going one way and it's not coming back, the challenges will begin to emerge. Yeah. So that's one concept we'll explore. Ishmael, who would you call a true friend? Is it somebody you play video games with? I mean, I think I'm a star for video games. Who's a true friend to you?
2: So before we say someone as a friend, I would want to look at my value. Does it match the person's value? Is there?
0: Why is it so important?
2: So I don't want to. I have a circle of friends, or I know a circle of people who say, oh, my friend cannot influence me. But I feel in as much as the person has different value and your values are not aligned, you would definitely be influenced by the person. So I look
0: at...
2: Are
0: you afraid of being influenced?
2: Yes, because indirectly or directly, you can be influenced and you wouldn't even know you are influenced. So if you have a friend who, that friend of yours is always, will choose another activity over the other, and maybe you like, let me use the example of video games. So if I like programming and I don't like video game, I just want to sit, wake up, open my laptop and program. Then I have a friend whose one is, let me play video games. Because our values are on different angles, it might end up swaying me and say, oh, Charlie, connect to the internet, let's play video game. And if I have a friend whose value is, let me wake up and program a software, it would be, oh, I'm developing this software. Can we jump on a video call to find a way to go around it? So definitely directly or indirectly, you'll be influenced by your friend. So before I even say, oh, I want you to be my friend, I want to look at your values. Does it even match my value? Does it even match where I want to go to before I say you're my friend?
0: Another big can of worms. All right. So Josie, when you said values, what did you mean?
1: When I said values, it's to do with the principles by which I live my life.
0: So this concept of values is different from your concept of values. You call values principles. He calls his values his interests.
1: Okay.
0: And it's a very beautiful angle from which Ishmael is coming. We'll explore it a bit more. So your typical friend is most likely somebody who has similar interests.
2: Similar interests, if not 100%, at least 70%.
0: Okay. Wow. Have you heard the physics? Tell me what's happening.
1: I didn't bring my textbook.
0: Come on. Say, like poles repel. Unlike poles attract.
2: Yes.
0: Do you believe in that?
2: Yes. Yeah, okay, to some extent.
0: Yeah, but if the person, the unlike poles and the person like video games,
2: to some extent, because then you find if in our line or in like. And on our path, you would need someone at some point. So if a person has something you don't have, you would need them at some point. So I'm saying that to some extent, I would need a friend who has a different principle or a different way of doing this.
0: On the dashboard so far, we have reciprocity as a theme worth exploring. We have values as a theme worth exploring. We also have interests as another theme. Let me go to you, Mandy. Charlie, they said a bad way. There must be something in physics or chemistry about it. Let's hear from you.
3: Okay, so I think a true friend or true friendship is all about consideration. Because I might have a different view on something, or we are all different people. So once you learn to live with someone, or once you learn to work with someone, you have to realize that you have to consider them. And also, I think true friendship also has to do with knowing that this is my person, and anytime I'm feeling this way, I can go to that person. Even if I don't hear from the person every single day or every single hour, I know that even if there's some kind of space or distance in time, anytime we connect, the vibe is always there.
1: Mm.
3: Yes. So that's what I think true friendship.
0: What's the meaning of the word vibe?
3: Vibe.
0: I've been hearing it a lot. What do you mean?
3: Vibe is kind of like a connection, like a feeling. Yeah, that's
0: so. The vibe must be there for somebody to be your friend.
3: Yes, even if you don't meet all the time.
0: Okay.
3: Yes.
0: You mentioned this, and it's very interesting because we'll be exploring how to maintain long distance relationships. Because when you say you don't meet all the time, I find that in your generation, you have. Interestingly, by virtue of traveling abroad to get education, living in different parts, you have friendships that are scattered all over the place. You find out about the vibe and the connection across distance and time and how intense it is. But let me get the preliminary thoughts of Elder Amos on the on the thoughts that have been shared about reciprocity and values and interests and consideration and the vibe, your preliminary thoughts.
5: Oh, thank you very much. I think that they've all said things that anyone and everyone I have encountered who is seeking to be a friend or is looking for a friend would consider. And what I take essentially is how to be able to either align your values, your principles, your interests, as you talked about, and then the consideration which has to do with the empathic disposition of the individual. Mm. These are things that everybody would want to have because it adds to the quality of the engagement, essentially. It means that where you are not able to align these and they come out as misaligned, then you're not going to create any exceptional space for that individual to come into your life.
0: Let me follow on with why one thing matters so much to one person. Josie talked about reciprocity. Mandy talked about consideration. From the psychological, the counseling, and the human capital point of view, does our background, the family we were raised in, and the environment in which we grew, or the socialization that we had, influence which of these becomes our priority?
5: Oh, yes. I mean, your personality, first and foremost, is how you are wired. And you talked about like poles and unlike poles. So your personality itself is predisposing you to connecting with a certain kind of people. So if you're the talking type, for instance, you're interested in somebody who can engage you in conversations. If you're the thinking type, you're also looking for somebody who can create space for you occasionally so that you can be quiet. So stillness and quietness become something very important. So personality can play some role.
0: This is a major one too. I had a couple times. One was a talking type, one was a quiet type, and it was very interesting to manage them in a conflict situation.
5: No, is it, and in that case, that is where her
0: point comes.
5: Yeah, consideration.
0: So, mind you, the concept. Are you a talking type or quiet type?
5: So she's oscillating between the two then.
0: Does it depend on the weather or the mood?
3: It depends on the
0: person. Or the time of day?
3: No, it depends on the environment and the person.
0: And the person. Yes. So the vibe can make you a talking person.
3: Yes.
0: So the vibe is the biggest point for you. The connection.
3: Important, yes.
5: Yeah, so beyond your wiring as a person, your experience, the context of nurturing, also has great impact. If you experience some traumatic experiences within that space, it informs how you approach formation of friendships.
0: Okay, let me go on to formation. In fact, I'm raring to talk about formation. I'll tell you how we formed most of our friendships, and I speak for myself. I'm sure Eldamos will align on that. Most people who are in a certain age band went to boarding school. And I love to talk about my boarding school, first week in boarding school, because it was very special. It was a lesson in barrier breaking. So we went to boarding school. Typically, when we landed in boarding school, I mean, some would come with their trunk and their chop box. I don't know, do they still do chop boxes?
3: Yes.
5: Yeah, they still have chop boxes.
0: Trunk and chop box on their head, and they will carry it from the main station into the campus. No shit. Some two would land with three vehicles, one carrying the luggage, one with the bodyguards, and one with the parent and the child, and will land in style. When they get down, you will feel the presence.
5: All right, well.
0: Well, they all come to learn the same physics. But you know what? The part I loved the most was that by the second day, you have experienced like the Pickard Packard bathroom.
5: Mm-hmm.
0: The bathroom was about 24 showers and there's no cubicle.
3: Wow.
0: So we all enter the bathroom and everyone is bathing right next to each other. The military general's child is bathing, the president's child is bathing, and then the farmer's child is bathing, the painter's child is bathing, the mechanic's child is bathing. And all of us are bathing cold water and we have just a few minutes to go to assembly. Everybody's rushing around, literally naked. But what it did is that by 1 week, the person from the village who came not very confident, went to a school that when they mentioned it, everybody would laugh, can now engage the person who went to that high-profile primary school and doesn't feel ashamed because we went to the same bathroom. From there, we went to the dining hall. They gave us all Tom Brown to eat. And we all ate it. So we are all fine. But that's how we formed our friendships. And we spent 3 years from 1 to 3 being beaten and bullied, then from 3 we made a transition to become seniors, and now we wore our seniorship with pride. Then we did form 5, came back, if you came to the same school, now you are prefects, you wear a different uniform. We did 7 years together. Mm. Those friendships are there till today.
6: Yeah.
0: And so I have on my friendship list everyone that went to form 1 with me till today. Even those who joined us from still till today. But that's how we formed, primarily formed our friendships. So I've said, man, let's start with this. If you look at your box of friends, how did you principally meet them?
1: That's a good question. I would say it was through school. I went to a girls' school. So a lot of the friendships that I still have today are from my secondary school. A few from my university, but I would say mainly from church settings. I would say that's how I've formed a lot of my long-lasting friendships.
0: Church, school, university. Interesting. I'll come back and explore which ones are you closest to?
1: Is this for the record?
0: So. This is a public program. Okay, so let me take Josie out.
1: No, you can put me in. Okay.
0: And I'm asking that because you represent a constituency.
1: Yes.
0: So I'm not even just interested in your
1: Yes.
0: Because I find out that in our circle,
1: yes,
0: our friends from church, our friends from university,
1: yes,
0: but the ones that you tend to be closest,
1: yes,
0: that there are literally no barriers,
1: yes,
0: are the ones from secondary school by far. Once you're in primary school, secondary school, I'll come school. Figure out that to find out if there's an explanation for it, but yes. I can tell you without any doubt.
1: Yes.
0: What would that be in your case?
1: So I also want to mention actually family, cousins. That's also a way that I've formed deep, lasting friendships.
0: A big extended family?
1: I have a very big extended family.
0: Beautiful.
1: Yes.
0: Beautiful.
1: So the reason why I was thinking, should I say for the record, is I don't want anyone to feel left out when I answer this question. But my answer would be actually through the wider body, the body of Christ. I would say most of my friendships that I would say is through them. Yeah.
0: Okay, so your Christian community the
1: Christian
0: provides
1: community.
0: Your biggest band of friends.
1: Yes, I would say
0: okay.
1: So.
0: Ishmael, let's find out you. Yes.
2: So mine would be the reverse of this. It starts from the Christian community. Then my biggest friends are from high school. And then next is the university. So that's how my circle of friends are.
0: Mm-hmm. All right. Interesting. Christian community, high school,
2: and then university.
0: If you're listening to us and watching us, this is a time where you can come in. And the big question we are asking, looking at your circle of friends, what are the top 3 places where you mine them from, or you engage them from, or you form them from, or you connect with them? Mamandi is a vibe. Where you connect with them from, and then rank it in order. Which one is the highest? Josie says in her band, it will be
1: Christian, sir.
0: The Christian, and then.
1: And then I would say family, extended family,
0: and then school.
1: Yes.
0: In this case, secondary.
1: Secondary school.
0: All right, so that's your top 3. Ishmael says your top 3 would be number 1?
2: The church.
0: Church number 2?
2: University.
0: University before secondary?
2: No, secondary school before university.
0: Secondary before university. Okay, I'm learning from all of you. Let's continue, Mandy.
3: Okay.
0: Your
3: my top number 3 would 1 be? Would be secondary school, followed by church and then university.
1: Mm.
0: Okay, let me ask. So for those of you who are saying secondary school, did you all go to public secondary schools?
2: Yes.
0: Did you go to public secondary school?
1: I did, yes.
0: Ghana?
1: It was in the UK.
0: Okay.
2: In Ghana.
0: Public secondary school.
3: In Ghana.
0: I should have got somebody who went to a Montessori school, because I have a feeling, and correct me if I'm wrong, I have a feeling that for those who went to Montessori schools, they had smaller classes and less social engagement. And so I'd like to explore if they have the same connections as you describe. But if you went to a Montessori school, this is a time to let us know. Your top 3, what would it be like? Will secondary school friends come up or they will come down? All we're doing is learning about true friendships. What matters to you in a friendship? How they are formed? And then I'm going to come on to how far would you go for a friend, because there are some amazing stories I'd like to share. Elder, Let me find out from you. What accounts for these arrangements that we are having, and why, for instance, does university fall far lower than secondary school for most people in their ranking for friends? Is it the age at which?
5: I think largely it's about consistency of engagement.
1: Okay.
5: And for how long that engagement would last. So if you look at in your case, you're talking about going 5 years plus 2 years, then go to university, you most likely will have deeper endearing friendships from year 1 to 5, because that's long. Then comes the form. Then the university, if you're doing all the way to postgraduate studies, and most likely you'll not be in the same cohort of class. So you would see that the 5 years gives you a more deeper option in terms of consistency and the frequency of the engagement. Now, for others, it's not necessarily based on these two, but the interest that they took in an individual. So for instance, she talked about vibe. Now, she finds somebody in, say, high school who is very considerate. They are likely to sustain that individual even beyond high school. Now, when they get to university and you come into their life and they don't find you to be that considerate of their needs and concerns, they will definitely blacklist you. Mm. They may engage you, but will ring-fence how much they can engage you. So the intensity will not be as the one who is considerate.
0: When you talk about ring-fencing...
5: I mean, what they do is that they determine how far I can go with you.
0: Is it because you're a threat?
5: Well, not necessarily that you're a threat, but they would think that they would want to conserve some strength and energy to focus on what is viable. You know, the value proposition, they talked about value. If you're coming in, they also would evaluate you based on what value proposition are you bringing on board.
1: Mm.
5: If what you are bringing does not align with what they are...
0: So what do you want, just what do you want? Because I want somebody who's watching to get it very clear that if she comes to Juicy, please, this is what she was. Don't waste the time. I mean, let's talk.
1: Okay.
0: Let's talk. I'm very curious.
1: Okay.
0: I'm willing to listen and learn. And as a pastor, I'm finding this very beneficial because I spend a lot of time, even in my research, understanding young people, because I've worked with young people all my life.
5: Mm.
0: And at first it was a default. I could understand young people very easily. As I grow older, I need to make a more intentional effort, not just based on assumption, to understand young people even better and serve and support them even better.
5: It is called growing younger.
0: Yeah, I put in a lot of own life. So tell me, Elder says that in forming friendships, they're very clear about what you don't want to waste your time on, and what you want to see, just so that you don't waste your time, you conserve energy and don't.
1: Mm.
0: Is that true?
1: To an extent, yes, I believe it is true. There's actually a scripture that comes to mind. It says, how can two people walk together unless they are in alignment?
5: Amos 3:3.
1: Thank you, Pastor. Yes. Oh, yes. And see, how can we walk together if we're not in agreement?
5: Yeah.
1: And then also there's another scripture that says, bad company corrupts good character. Yeah. So I believe I'm going in a certain direction. If I know, you mentioned like influence.
5: Yeah, yeah.
1: So it's a question of the direction that I'm going in. Will the people that I align myself with take me to that direction or take me in the opposite direction? Mm-hmm. So these are some of the things that I think about.
0: I want to hit me straight with this.
1: Okay.
0: So if I'm to understand you well, in the settings in which you operate, which is church, business, old school networks, and so on, and extended family.
1: Yes.
0: If you found someone whose values don't align with yours, you won't be their friend.
1: Oh, no. When you see friend, acquaintance, the definition of a friend.
0: Ring friends and then...
1: Oh, no.
0: Small.
1: No. So, of course, the same love and, the love, respect is shown to everyone. But I think in terms of how close the person would be to me in a circle. I mean, I think we can use the example of Jesus as an example. He had the 12 disciples, and then he had an inner circle. I think they may not enter into my inner circle because we are not in alignment. I would say that.
4: You notice that Ishmael was talking about his circles and mentioned inner circle.
1: Mm.
0: Ishmael, who's it? So what does it take? What's the passport and the visa?
2: So for my inner circle, I'll look at a friend who is selfless, a friend who is the first thing I'll look at is respect before even we talk of selfless. And then I'll look at a friend who would also be honest with me, even if the truth is going to hurt me. Because I want you to tell me the truth, but let it hurt me that you lied to me and then later I find out that, oh, you didn't even like what I did. So I'll look at the respect, the honesty, and then I'll look at your consideration as a friend. Will you go to some extent for me? Would you be willing to sacrifice or do some sacrifices for me as a friend? Then I'll say, you can come to the inner circle.
1: Hey. I like it, I like that. I really like what he said,
2: The sacrifice bit.
0: What do you like about that?
1: Particularly when you mentioned about honesty, if you see something in me that you notice that I'm doing, will you correct me? Because it reminds me of a scripture that says, faithful are the wounds of a friend, but the kisses of the enemy are deceitful. Like that, a faithful friend will be honest with you. Like, Josie, you did wrong. You need to correct that.
0: So you like feedback?
1: Oh, yes.
0: But I hope you know that it's not everyone who likes feedback.
1: But it's good for us.
0: But you know, the fact that you think is good doesn't mean that everyone likes feedback. But
1: that is true, yes, yes, yes.
0: People get very, very hurt and broken when you give them feedback.
1: Yes.
0: No matter how you polish it.
1: Yeah, but I'm thinking about the end goal. The end goal is growth. That, like, I'm looking at it from the perspective of, if you're telling me something, it's because you see the best in me. You know that I can do better. You want me to grow and develop as a person, as opposed to staying the same.
0: But that's because you are you. And I'm saying that there are people too that they feel broken when you let them know, even in the nicest possible way, that they could have done something differently.
1: Mm.
0: It affects them.
1: Yeah.
0: So knowing who you are now gives me the boldness to tell you when,
1: yes,
0: when there's something you could have done differently.
1: I appreciate that.
0: And Ishmael says that also works for him.
1: For him.
2: Yes.
4: Talking about the ring fencing, there are people you'll be friendly towards but are not your friends. So there must be a distinction between the two.
0: Yeah.
4: You can be friendly towards someone and not necessarily bring them into your friendship circle.
1: Mm.
4: And that is an example of ring fencing.
0: So, Mandy, tell me, you are an expert. When you look at people, how do you know which one is just being friendly and which one is the true friendship?
3: Mm. All right. I'll have to work with you for some time.
0: Time?
3: Yes, so it's very important. Time is very important because I've learned not to judge people off the bat, even though first impressions count. But there are some people that maybe we didn't click at first, but over time you realize, oh, maybe at that particular time the person was going through something and maybe they came off this way, and eventually you guys become the best of friends.
0: Mm.
3: When I work with you for a bit, after some time, I'll make my own judgment. Is this person fit to be in my inner circle or just a hi, hello kind of friendship?
0: Yeah. Are you a very introspective person?
3: I'd say so, yes.
0: Think deeply about a lot of things.
3: Yeah.
0: Okay, so you don't make judgments in a hurry.
3: No.
0: Do you do science or arts in school?
3: Arts.
0: Or social sciences?
3: Arts.
0: Right.
3: Yes.
0: It doesn't matter. What you learned in school, does it influence the way you think and process?
3: Sometimes. I did e-math. It was very difficult. So I feel like I needed to do a lot of thinking then, and then economics too, even though I didn't do it in the university. But I think that has also made me think a lot, even though I didn't do the science. But yeah. But aside that, in general, I think I'm someone who thinks.
0: Think a lot, eh? Let me ask you. Just the subjects you did in school, does it influence the way you think and the way you relate to people?
1: Yes.
0: All right.
1: I studied psychology.
0: Okay.
1: So I think that yes, it yes.
0: Okay. Ishmael.
2: Yes, a big yes.
0: Ah, was it mechanical engineering or something?
2: Electrical engineering. I believe everything can be fixed. Like, everything can work around something and then it works. So I believe, if I have a friend, that friend can change. If you keep talking to that friend, there's room for that friend to change, because you can do a prototype like 1,000,000 times and then went on the 1,000,000 and first time.
1: Yeah,
4: mm-hmm.
1: It should work.
4: Thomas said this.
0: There we go. Oh my goodness. This is what they call a light bulb moment. I mean, all jokes. This is gold dust. So, we've stumbled upon a very important hypothesis that we must explore, which is the fact that the course you studied in school could possibly influence the way you process as a person. So Mandy's telling us how her course in
3: EMAF and economics
0: influenced consideration and vibe. Josie is telling us that psychology has influenced how she sees people, how she measures value. And Ishmael is saying that electrical engineering is telling him that everything can be fixed. I mean, you can be a prototype and fix a friend. This is great. When we come back from the break, we'll be finding out how do all these things influence your social life? And how can you become the very, very best version of yourself? Because friendship, funny enough, is not about the other person. It's everything about you. How do you become the friend that people want to have? Because he that had friends must first show himself or herself friendly. So we'll talk about the person who is not friendly and yet they say, but I have no friend. We'll talk about sacrifice. It came up earlier along the line. To what extent will you go for a friend? Do you feel the pain of the friend? Do you feel it when they are going through challenging moments? Let's find out when we come back from the break. This is Springboard, your virtual university. This series is called What Young People Are Saying. It puts youth voice at the very center of everything. The reason is simple. Africa's strongest population are its young people. And we foresee here on the virtual university that in the next few years, it will not just be the biggest population, but the strongest economic force. And we are very keen on being part of the conversation around leadership, around relationships, around the economics, around the faith, around the interests of these amazing young people, so we can travel the journey with them and win together as we build a good society. So this is brought to you by the Springboard Roadshow Foundation, our partners are the Enterprise Group, MTN Ghana, and of course our new partner, the Absa Bank Ghana, and then also the Ghana Grows Program, a collaboration between Mastercard Foundation and Springboard. 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
2: bus. It's DJ E on Enterprise Blue FM. Guys, after the heavy rains this week, we are looking for the calmest person in Ghana. Who's the most chill person you know right now? Let's go.
3: DJ, here's the man's own. Look, the flood entered her house and completely submerged her car. Next thing I see on her WhatsApp status, she's smiling and sipping tea on her balcony. Like me, I'll be crying, oh. But she's totally relaxed. DJE, it's true. Master's home and car are destroyed. But this girl is not stressing at all. 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Hey, Mansa, how?
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6: Welcome back to Springboard, your virtual investing, into this incredible conversation about what young people are saying. Today, focusing on true friendships. What would you call a true friendship, or who would you call a true friend? And so far, we've been trying to distill the top three things you look for in your friendships. And we've heard from my guest, Josie Ohimin Ajiman, about what she will prioritize. We've heard from Ishmael Atto about what he will prioritize. We've heard from Mandy Asarikobde about what she will prioritize. And of course, Elder Amos came in and is helping me to distill, synthesize, and appreciate the peculiar perspectives that are being shared. Some amazing thoughts have been shared so far. We'll get into them a bit more. But the second point we've been asking you to give us feedback on, is it possible that the course you did in school influences the type of friends you make, or what you look out for in friendships, what matters to you and what you literally gloss over? It's beginning to emerge that the electrical engineers want to fix friendships. The e-maths and economics people want to build a connection, whether it's a multiplier effect or whatever they're looking for, they even know. And then, of course, the psychologists want to understand values and how they are important in building connections. As for Elder and I, we just want to know so we can do better in what we do, working with young people. Anambra? Fantastic. So we want to learn some more, and it's getting very exciting. Your relationships matter in shaping your person, your perspective, your vision, and your future. So we are trying to distill, is there a generational gap, for instance, in how relationships were formed in the 80s and the 90s and the 2000s and now, all in a quest to understand the social dynamic. So let me come back to you. Just, you've started this conversation so far. And let me pick the point that Kobe made. I think it's quite fascinating for me. He says, intelligent people fascinating. Are you surprised?
7: I think it's an interesting perspective to have, intelligence, but I think that goes back to values, what you value. So he values intelligence, so that's what he looks for in friendships.
6: You know, are you surprised at that?
8: I'm not surprised, because back in Mini, I graduated with first class engineering. We were five friends, and it was a circle of friends, and all the five friends also graduated with first class electrical engineering. So if you have, back to the values, if you are intelligent, you definitely want to be friends with an intelligent person so that people can move along.
6: But you know what the funny thing? it's the consistency in your understanding of values versus Jesus' understanding. It's just a subject of study. Because to you, it comes back to what you learn and what you do for a living. And it's a centerpiece of your mental construct. So you say, yeah, guys who are headed for first class, you can relate because you are all aligned. And that's for you.
9: Yes.
6: What you treasure.
9: Yes.
6: All right. Let me come to you, Mandy. Are you surprised at the point about intelligent people?
10: No, I'm not surprised because I agree. Yes.
6: Do you agree because you agree with the idea or you agree because you feel like that?
10: I agree with the idea. When I was in uni, in level 200, I had a roommate who was very smart. And because she was smart and she was my friend, she pushed me to learn. So anytime she was going to UGBS, that's University of Ghana Business School, to study, she would take me, she'd say, take your books, let's go, just follow me for an hour, and 1 hour become 2 hours, 2 hours become 3 hours. And it helped me really improve my grades. So I think, I agree with Ishmael, having that kind of circle, you should also look out for people who influence you in a positive way, like someone who's smart, someone who's intelligent.
6: When you got your first salary, you did send something here.
10: No,
6: you went out today. What's her name? Let's give her some props.
10: Kezia.
6: Kezia what?
10: Pobi.
6: Kezia Pobi. Italy, I celebrate you. They say you are an intelligent woman. So Mandy wants to use this global platform to say a big thank you to Kezia Pobi.
10: Yeah.
6: Kezia Pobi. For being an intelligent friend and for moving her when she was in school to become the very best of herself. Today, we are all proud of Mandy, so I'm giving you some of the props Kezia put for pushing Mandy in second year, level 200. That was a very critical part of her journey in life. What's it say? If you are not intelligent, tell me.
11: Well, I mean, clearly, we've come back to the starting point, which is the alignment of values and the issue of value proposition. For her, this person is bringing a value that she critically needs, nudged to improve or to become better. And that will make it easy because her propensity is consideration. She's going to interpret that to mean that, oh, she cares about me. She wants the best for me. For which reason? She'll tag along.
10: Mm.
11: And for him, he believes that even for those who are not too good, they can be fixed. And therefore, when you have those who are already good, you are in a great company.
9: Yeah.
11: You don't want to lose that company. So he is going to operate in that wavelength. And it's very important that people paid attention to the values that you're going to share. Because that's what friends really, really stand out for. We share something in common. For some, it's the passion. For others, it's the purpose. For others, it's their personality. So at every given time, you need to evaluate to be sure that you're in the right space. Otherwise, you may end up wasting your time.
10: Mm.
6: Awesome. Awesome. Let's go to the issue of how far would you go for a friend? Mm-hmm. How far would you go for a friend? And it is big. It's big. I'll start as usual with an experience and see. One day, I heard a story about somebody who was outside the country and for one reason or another could not come down when his father passed, and his old schoolmates did the entire funeral proudly for a brother. I've heard one instance where a person had an organ donation from a classmate. The third one is personal. Just last week, a friend is traveling, landing in the middle of the night. So in transit, I text him and say, who's picking you from the airport? And it's just almost impulse. He says, it's not been arranged. I say, done. By the time he gets to the airport, it's arranged, picked up, taken home. It's just almost instinctive what you would do for a friend. These are different levels of engagement and commitment, randomly mentioned. How far would you go for a friend? How much is too much for a true friend? Just, is that a good point to come to talk about? Sacrifice.
10: I think
6: how far would you go for a friend?
7: I think it's a very good point. I love the examples that you shared. In my life, for example, there's been seasons where I've gone through a really difficult time and I've had a friend, cousin come knocking at the door, food, you know, just that support. So I think it's very, very important to have that sacrificial love when it comes to friendships. And Jesus did say, greater love has no man than this, to lay down his life for his friend. So, yes.
6: So when you mentioned the very opening point of this conversation about reciprocity, when you go out of your way to do something very costly for a friend, does that friend become beholden to you for the rest of their lives?
7: When you say beholding, what do you mean?
6: They owe you. What's it called? They owe you.
7: Oh, no, no, no. So because the person has done something for the person.
6: Yes.
7: That means that they now owe me. I don't subscribe to that, no. I believe in doing something. There's no ulterior motives. I'm doing this just because.
6: But there's nothing ulterior about they owe you.
7: No, but...
6: Are they supposed to or expected to? Because I hear some explanations go bad because they say, can you imagine? I did all this for them.
7: Yes, yes.
6: And they were not there for me.
7: Yes, yes.
6: So I'm just trying to be more realistic.
7: Yeah.
6: When you go out of your way to do that kind of thing for a person, do you expect some level of reciprocity so that the person will know, so that... I think it's really fair to do.
7: I think in that situation, if the person is not able to do it, I think the reason why may be a question to observe. Is it because they don't have the finances, they're in a difficult situation? The means, is it that...
6: Has it always been about finances?
7: No, no, no. Is in the reason why, for example, the example that you used about the funeral, how everyone came round, rallied round for that particular person. If we flip it now, would that person still do the same thing? Or is it because of... finances, they're restricted in a particular capacity. That's why they're not able to do it.
6: But there's expectation in the first place, isn't there?
7: I think to an extent, yes. There is a...
6: Should there be an expectation?
7: I don't know if there should be an expectation.
6: Jesus Christ healed 10 lepers.
7: Yes.
6: One came to say thank you.
7: Thank you, yes.
6: Why are they nine? Yes. Christ had an expectation that at least one person
7: will come back and say, I think there's a moral... Like, there's a grounding, there's an understanding that as friends, there's certain things that we will do for each other. If, for example, if it's your birthday, I wish you happy birthday. I think, yes, I would
6: expect... If a friend forgot to do it last year, and you said, oh, it doesn't matter. And they forgot again this year, Charlie, by the second time, you know what? This friend doesn't care. It's not money, the person doesn't care.
7: The person, okay, honestly, birthdays are important to me. Uh-huh. Whenever it's my family's birthday, I'm always wishing them happy birthday. So to an extent, I realize that yes, if someone doesn't wish me happy birthday, I'm like, but then I also realize I need to also understand my expectations. What are my expectations? I shouldn't have too high expectations for people. What I may be willing to do for them, they may not necessarily be able to do for me. And am I okay with that?
6: Equilibrium. Okay.
8: Well, how
6: about you go for a friend?
8: Okay, so how far is relative? I had a friend who was supposed to do something in another town, but he wasn't around. So I had to leave Accra on a Friday night to get to the venue on Saturday morning to do the production for him and then come back. So if that's the situation, I don't think I've met a situation where I'd say I won't go to some extent. But even the how far for a friend would depend on the type of friend that would influence the how far.
6: Mandy says they are inner circles.
8: Yes, so the inner circle, I wouldn't even think twice about it.
6: So do you find that when you do that, for instance, for a friend, you want to do the production, the next day, travel to the night or whatever, or at dawn, if the next time the person is called upon to do something for you that they can do, you find them dragging their feet, what happens?
8: I feel very hurt.
6: Yeah. You're speaking nice English. He says he feels very hurt. Yeah.
8: I'm like, bro.
6: Why?
8: Because I feel like I sacrificed a sleep, left Accra to go and do something for you, and yours is even within Accra. So I'm expecting you to do... It's a car. You're not even sacrificing a sleep. Maybe just an hour or two.
6: Yeah.
8: You are giving me an excuse.
6: There's no energy. You know what? As I reflect on this, I also want to put it in the context of terminologies that we use very often, like Romans talks about reasonable service.
7: Mm.
6: And I'm like, actually, there's a level

0: very important, okay. What you've mentioned.
1: So sacrificing loyalty.
0: And loyalty, yes.
2: That's how you got here. Mandy, tell me, how far would you go for a friend?
3: I think it depends on the circumstance. So when you are alone, you feel like, oh, I can go like this extent for a friend. But when something happens, or when a particular circumstance or situation happens, that's when you realize that maybe I can actually go this extent for a friend, or this person can actually go this extent for me. Because I remember I wasn't well at the hospital one time, and I had this friend who came to visit. She's a law student, and she had exams the next week. But she came and sat in the cold hospital with me, used a blanket, and then was studying in the hospital. But she just wanted to make sure that I was okay. So she was with me the whole time, and I realized that she could actually go to that extent for me. Now, subconsciously, I don't owe her, but I know that if something happens to her, I will show up for her because of that.
2: Beautiful. So Mandy, let me ask you this question. This one is an E maths. There's a scripture that says, he that has friends must first show himself friendly. So you are saying that the way the person has gone out for you, believe me, if something happens to that friend, you also go out there for them. And it's not because you are measuring with a tip, but you just can't help it. You will do it. So those who don't contribute, that won't to have friends, what do you want to say to them? Just
0: those who don't contribute,
2: those who are not willing to go to, they're not there for anyone, they don't remember anyone's thing, but they always demand, you know, that
0: yes, and some people are like that from what I've heard is because they've had experiences.
2: You haven't seen.
0: I've seen as well.
2: What I've heard, they haven't.
0: from what I've heard and seen is the reason why is because they've been hurt. They've tried, they've gone out of their way for people, and then when something happened to them, the person didn't show up for them, so they've become closed, they've become reclusive. They said, I won't do it for you anymore. So that's something that, they've been hurt.
4: In the beginning, she mentioned the issue of mutual and reciprocal. See, out of that comes the expectations. I spoke about exchanges.
2: Yes.
4: Because one good turn, it said, deserves another. So you've done something for this fellow, you expect, if they do it, fine. If they are not able to do it, and they're able to explain to you why they are unable, it becomes reasonable. Where they brush it aside and make it look like it's not a big deal, but for you it's a huge matter, then conversations must start. We must consider each other's sensitivity to the matter. You know, sometimes individuals say, oh, but this one is not a big deal. But for that person, at the time they needed you, it was a big deal.
0: Yeah.
4: If you don't find merit in what the proposition is, you can't give in that much. You can't go that length.
0: Yeah.
4: Individuals also may, at the time where you needed them, may be going through something of their own that is undisclosed to you. And for that reason, that difficulty they are dealing with, it could be psycho-emotional, it doesn't have to be physical, and it makes it difficult for them to pull themselves even out of that hole to be there for you. If they are able to explain their situation to you, one then must default to Mandy's proposition of being considerate, because your lack of empathy for him or her at the time would also begin to question your friendship.
0: Yeah.
2: I'll tell you one of my most crazy experiences, and without betraying who it is, just the principle. So imagine that you've just lost a loved one, somebody very dear, and the whole community is struggling to come to terms, and as the pastor, as a church community, as the pastor, I wanted to try and hold everybody together because this person was helping so many people, so many people are feeling the loss. And somebody calls me and says, I've been trying to reach you about some money I asked for help with. And the person had called and called and called, so I picked the phone. And the person said, oh, I was trying to reach you. And I said, oh, I'm sorry. We lost somebody, so I was kind of challenged. I think the person didn't just realize what he heard me all right, but naturally, the next question the person asked was, so when? And it hurt me, but
4: yeah.
2: I

0: I felt human life is precious. Later, we made up. We had a good laugh about it. So we moved on. But at the point where it happened, I was like, no, you can't say that. I said to him, you can't say that. We just lost somebody. I mean, what am I asking about? So when sometimes in your moments of vulnerability,
1: yeah.
0: When you see that friend now watching football, when they know you are their best friend and you just lost a loved one and they are watching, they are shouting, their team is winning, they are shouting, they're like, your team is winning, but are you a bit concentrate on the timing?
2: The timing.
0: Another time, it means nothing, but at a time when your best friend is mourning, there must be some consideration for what you see, what you wear, what you do.
2: And then the principle in time management, they said, time before time is no time, time after time is no time.
0: Explain.
2: The thing is this, I needed you to run this errand to go and do the recording for me at this time.
0: I need them time that I need.
2: If you don't do it at that time, it's gone.
0: Yeah. Mm. Yeah.
2: It means nothing. Your explanation may come later, but really, it's gone.
0: You know what? I'm loving this conversation about true friendship. It's been very instructive for me, very, very heartwarming for me. And I couldn't have had a better squad of guests for this conversation. Before I bring my last point about distance, technology, and the impact of social media in building real friendships, let me tell you that one of the high points of my season is the roadshow trip to Axim. That was the first of a number of stopovers for our 20th anniversary of the Springboard Roadshow coming up in January 2027. Essentially, what we've done is that since January 2027, we've traveled around the country non-stop for 20 years this coming January. And to start the celebration, we've lined up a series of roadshow interactions with young people, as always with young people, and Axim was out of this world. We had interactions with the traditional leaders, we had interactions with the political leaders, we had interactions with the young people, and it was just a beautiful marriage between somebody trying to let you know that 10 years ago, 12 years ago, 15 years ago, you touched my life in this event at this place, and then those who are now listening to the fresh content to also reshape their lives. And somebody was still behind us and saying, mm-hmm. I kept counting the number of people that came to you and talked about this year and what you said. And after a while, I lost count. We were caught in the moment and did not even realize it was that repetitive. But Axim was out of this world. And I want to say a big thank you to my friend, Ivamen Supahini, for making it possible to Aulai and the entire traditional council of the Lower and Upper Axim, and everyone that was there to make it possible. A big thank you to you for making it happen, and to the Haven Place Foundation for facilitating our participation. Guess what? We are not stopping there. We are traveling with our friends at AFSA to Takoradi on the 10th of October. So plan to be in Tadi on the 10th of October. And then, of course, we'll also be in Techimansori in the Bronx East region on the October 24th. And so that's the plan. All right. Let's sign off on this. A comment, a one-minute comment. Can true friendships be maintained in this high-level digital world? Can true friendships still be maintained? Let's start with you, Jose.
3: I believe it can be maintained. I believe the key word is intentionality. For example, I have a friend that lives all the way in Fiji. I haven't seen her for a number of years, but we continually check in with each other at least once a month, if not every 3 weeks. So I believe it can be maintained, but it takes intentionality on both parts.
0: The key word is intentionality.
3: Yes.
0: Ishmael, with the rise of digital platforms, friends that you have, a million friends, and you see, how do they even look like? Can we still maintain true friendships?
4: Yes. For me, I would say consistency and staying true to each other would allow you to maintain the friendship over a period of time.
0: All right, so you are saying intentionality, you are saying consistency. All right, please add a C. Mandy.
5: Yes, I think even the social media platforms that have come up have rather helped us connect with people that we don't see on a daily basis. So I think it's really come to help, and that no matter how far apart we are from each other, we can always connect over phone.
0: You know, several times I hear people talk about the demerits of social media relations. But I find there's one brush trying to sweep everything. I've met people who got married, who met on social media, got married. I've met people who have had various medical interventions, social interventions. My friend Poshaga was doing some incredible work, and it's all through the power of social media. So just before you take a brush and brush everything, please look at the flip side of how many people are using that as an added advantage in building relationships. Final word from you, Elder Amos Kevinana. In the midst of all these conversations, why must true friendship still matter, and why is this conversation important?
2: Well, thank you for the opportunity to have heard all that has been shared here. I think that true friendship is important because the word true, which is there, makes all the difference. Because there are persons who are fair weather friends. So between a fair weather friend and a true friend, would come things such as trust. Can you trust them? He spoke about respect. Do they respect you? Can you respect them? Now, from her thought of consideration, it's a uniquely understanding relationship. It's customized to the person, so it's not a broad brush approach to engagement. Then remember that you're always going to be exchanging, and this is where the issue of your friend in Fiji is an intentional commitment to stay connected. That must be there. Anything short of this, the friendship will have some crisis.
0: Mm. Wow, the book of Proverbs 17:17. A friend loves at all times, and a brother is born for adversity. If you don't understand this, you will find that a time will come when you don't have everybody around you, you don't have everything around you, almost everything seems to be working against you, but you will have that friend that holds you together until times change again. And woe to him that is alone when they find themselves in adversity. So this has been about building true friendships to help you stand the test of time. My guests have been Josie Ohinajiman, who is into fashion with a business called Cabal; Ishmael Atoh, who is in our information technology department here at Springboard; Mandy Sarikwabia, who is in our operations department. Mandy works with young people across the country, and she's very enmeshed in collating the impact stories of the lives that have been transformed. And the CEO of the Hearts and Habits Foundation, our adjunct faculty here at the Springboard Virtual University, Elder Amos Kevin Annan. My name is Albert Okran, as always, trying to learn more. And we've traversed a number of themes, including values, interest, consideration, vibe, time, energy, ring fencing, and reciprocity, among others. But the big thing is, how far would you go for a friend, and what do you look for in forming your friendships? I've been educated, I've been inspired, I've been uplifted, and my eyes have been opened to what I didn't know before. So I'm a better person as I graduate than I was when I matriculated an hour ago. I hope you are too. So this has been brought to you by the Springboard Virtual Foundation in partnership with Enterprise Group MTN Ghana and Absa Ghana Limited. We also are working with the Ghana Growth Program, a collaboration between MasterCard Foundation and Springboard. A big thank you to Joy FM, Joy News Television, the graphic group of newspapers, and the Springboard channel on YouTube. My name, as always, Albert Okran, saying God bless you, God bless you, and God bless you.
1: 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And what about the non-existent road markings and the road signs? 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
1: what it cannot detect, and whether enforcement can finally translate into fewer crashes and fewer deaths. With me is the transport consultant, Cecil Ebo Gaba. Also joining us is ACP Alexander Kwekwobin. He is the Director of Education, Research and Training at the Motor Traffic and Transport Department of the Ghana Police Service. And in studio also is Emmanuel Danso. He is the Chairperson for the Ghana National Association of Driving Schools. He's the Greater Accra Regional Chair. Remember, this broadcast is live on DSTV Channel 421, GoTV 125. 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We are on myjoyonline.com, Joy News on YouTube, and our affiliates across the country. You can also actually join the conversation tonight. We've shared our Zoom link. You can join the show and share your thoughts with us with regards to this new technology. My name is Carlos Kaloni. We'll take a short break, we'll return, and we go deep into the matters. Stay with us.

0: Football is a game built on sound. The roar of the crowd. The voice of the coach.
1: Loser has got 10 press-ups.
0: Instructions of teams.
1: Okay. Let's
0: what
1: go.
0: Happens when the game is played in silence.
2: Our communication so much depends on our eyes. So as I'm playing and I'm running, I look left, I look right, I look behind me so that I can pass ball to them.
0: For the Black Wonders, silence is not a limitation.
2: If they had been in camp for a while, I'm sure would have scored these people 10.
0: They have represented Ghana. They have won medals. They have earned their place. But their greatest challenge is not always on the pitch.
3: We are really suffering. We are pleading for support.
4: With no disrespect to our Black Stars, I think if a fraction of what was given to the Black Stars was actually channeled towards the Ghana Deaf football team, we'd be amazed by what they would do for Ghana.
0: Joy Sports' Haruna Mubarak brings you the story of a team that cannot hear the whistle, but continues to chase the dream of putting Ghana on the world stage. They have the talent, they have the dream, but will support stand with them.
5: On BM Express, power is confronted, claims are tested, and accountability is not optional.
6: The first 2 months in office between January, February and March, we had already brought down this rate, and then we have sustained it since.
5: Politics, business, the economy, social justice. If it affects your life, it will be examined. If it shapes your future, it will be interrogated.
7: You ever sitting there today, and you see me sweating, I'm answering your question, you in the comfort of your chair, putting all these questions to me. That is why you would not have the responsibility of bringing about this document.
5: No safe spaces for evasion. No comfort in half-truths. Just facts, pressure, and the courage to stay with the question until the answer comes.
8: Your word no, says,
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9: Evans.
8: That moves you.
9: This is the speech. The speech I read yesterday is what I'm holding here. You didn't read the speech. You didn't write it. I wrote it and I read it.
5: Because democracy demands scrutiny and the public deserves clarity, when the day's noise fades and the nation needs understanding, there is PM Express on Joy News. 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

0: 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Tonight, we are looking at safety on our roads, and the statistics have been so alarming, and it's hitting the roof. And of course, the MTTD and the government of Ghana say they cannot watch on. They need to take certain steps to address that. As part of those steps, they are rolling out a new technology known as Traffic Tech GH, which is going to be using some cameras and sensors to, you know, address the indiscipline on our road. So we want to delve into that to understand exactly what the technology is all about and if indeed it can actually fix the problems. And so I'll come in studio. I'll start with, Director of Training at the Ghana Police Service, Alexander Kweku Obin. Grateful to have you here in studio. You are championing this whole technology that the government wants to roll out. What is it about? What is it going to address? Is it targeting indiscipline? What really is it?
1: Thank you very much, and good evening to you and your team, and to compatriots that have sandwiched me. I think Ghana has a responsibility to find proactive and reactive strategies to characterize the road safety problem you have so defined. Because one death is one too many, isn't it? And since Ghana gained independence, there has always been ways and means to enhance public health and safety, particularly on the road. And it's this that has led to this journey so far, where Ghana has been implementing the Road Traffic Act with the airline that has just been revoked. Airline 2180 of 2012 that guided us, by many of which procedures that we used were manual and was not all that assisting enforcement agencies to issue out deterrent sanctions enough for people to self-comply. And so Ghana, over the years, since 2012, have also come up with another intervention of a policy by mixing the in-person manual way of delivering traffic services, including enforcement, with the injection of technology. Because Ghana has come of age, isn't it? Because currently Ghana can boast of IT, national IT infrastructure comparable with any member country of UN. Because we have fiber optics all over. We have National Information Technology Agency. We have digital centers across the country that is also supporting even national CCTV surveillance system. And it's this that enjoined the Parliament of Ghana to look at the enforcement scope over the years and has come to clear understanding and conclusion that it cannot be police standing all the time on the road, seeing, raising hands, stopping, impounding, arresting, taking suspects to police station, investigating and preferring appropriate charges and sending them to court as persons that are going to face the judge all the time. And then
0: what happens to that? I want to understand. Are we saying that we are facing out the police from standing on the highways and checking? Is that what the new law seeks to do?
1: I think that's what exists, isn't it?
0: Yeah, that's what we have currently.
1: That's what we have currently. Yeah.
0: So under the new arrangement,
1: there's going to be a mix. Because we must also try our hands on other things, isn't it? Because we have the infrastructure to support in coming up with automated road traffic offenses and fine mandate placed on the Inspector General of Police. We come up with technological sensors and software applications that can support police in gathering real-time evidence or violation supported with evidence and confront the offender with it in real time for him or her to be forthcoming to see if that can also impact on the manual system we are using. So is there a reason?
0: So it's going to be like a hybrid system?
1: Definitely, it has to be.
0: How long would a hybrid system last? Because if we say we are switching to technology, then it means that we are switching to...
1: I think when you look at the... across continents and countries, it runs side by side, but over time, technology takes much of the burden from the police officer deployed, because akin to what we are doing now, we are targeting certain behaviors that impact our data negatively. For example, speeding. Speeding accounts for about 60% of all fatalities in Ghana. And therefore, if you have limited resources to support the manual system you are using, definitely you must look out for speed evidence gathering devices that software application will run on it. And that's why we settled on speed cameras. Again, there are also other offenses that police officers on their beat can easily gather evidence. That's why we are also settling on PDAs, handheld devices, that will also have software application running on it for us to gather evidence on behaviors, because behavior also accounts for by...
0: So basically, you're looking at speeding. 60% of what the technology is going to be doing will be looking at over-speeding on our roads. You
1: know, I said that speeding accounts for about 62% of all fatalities.
0: Okay.
1: And so if you have, you want to optimize, obviously, with limited resources you have, if you then you leverage on technology that can assist you to deal with, utilize that behavioral problem. Mm-hmm. And that's what we are starting with.
0: Okay.
1: Over time, we add on.
0: So what is the main focus for this technology?
1: The main focus is to show that people are self-compliant. Mm-hmm. Because, as I said, if 100 crashes occur in Ghana, and we have gathered this data since 1991, mm-hmm. to date, mm-hmm. if 100 crashes occur all the time, you realize that about 96% are always attributable to the indiscipline of the human behavior.
0: Okay, the human factor.
1: Yes, the human factor.
0: It's about
1: 98%. 96%.
0: Yeah,
1: about that all the time. You know, the rest, you attribute it to the inanimate things like the vehicle, the road and the element or the environment. So it's always the case that you look out for interventions, countermeasures that will deal with the human behavior. Mm-hmm. And one best practice of tool that we all of us have experienced across is the use of cameras, a support, and then PDAs on your beat. You can use to gather real-time evidence. And then the other one that is very critical is that when you gather the evidence, you don't leave gaps. Then you confront the person with the
0: real time.
1: And that is why the law that we are discussing said that such of behaviors, and about 49 of them have been prescribed to be treated with a digital tool, gather evidence, and confront the person. And one frontal one is the speeding behavior. And that's why heavy investment has been made by the Special General Police for the police administration. And now we have deployed some of these cameras on our marked vehicles. We have also deployed some on our tripods, mm-hmm. that are collapsible, because we are guided by areas where speeds are manifesting.
0: So these cameras are across the country on our highways, or just in Accra, in Kumasi?
1: First of all, many of our vehicles are equipped with these cameras. So they are mobile and fleeting and sweeping.
0: And so the cameras are not fixed?
1: Yes, for the mobile in-vehicle one, mm-hmm. they are not fixed. And we also have some that are also on tripods. They are also not necessarily fixed, because we can deploy them in situ depending on what is happening and collapse it, move it here and there. And for that, we have deployed some to Takoradi, Kumasi, Inyani, Tamale, Oforidia, Tema, and then Ho. And we have also many in vehicles in Accra that are sweeping all the the five gang groups, the national, where the data, you know, guides us that these are where we have a lot of, as them prone, corridors and all that. So because when it comes to road safety and management of our enforcement, we look out for, or you are guided all the time by data.
0: Okay. And so you are targeting the accident-prone areas. I'll come back to you for us to go deeper into how the technology is actually going to work. But let me go to Cecil, you know, Gabra. I think I got your name correct this time. You have been a driver consultant for so many years. How do you see this particular technology?
2: Well, honestly, about 10 years ago, this started. And some of us have been very, very supportive. Because simply, if you put, let's say, 200 police men there, it becomes much more expensive than technology. Okay? So when you have the technology, you will not have any argument. I always use myself as an example. I said it on your sister TV where I was using somebody's car on the Bree Road. And that was last year. I got a message that I'm driving beyond the speed limit, okay? So simply, again, because I had left my phone in another car, instead of 50 kilometers per hour, I was traveling at 60. Then the lady that I was driving her car rather got a message that you are over speeding. And the next time, this is a caution, so the next time you are going to pay a fine. And I said, wow, our thing is working.
0: Okay.
2: Okay, so by this, you avoid the issue of meeting a policeman. Mm-hmm. And you know it's in Ghana that if I have been stopped, the first thing is I'll make phone calls that look, or somebody has been stopped.
0: So now no more phone calls.
2: It's not going to work. So you are going to receive it. And then I've had a lot of questions. People are asking me, so how is it going to work? We've all forgotten that when we're registering our vehicle, this time it is nothing else than your Ghana card and your phone number.
0: So you trust this technology to address this?
2: Yes, definitely we'll have teething problems, but then it will be resolved. And this takes away the issue of the human beings being confronted. The police, they go through hell, though. It is not easy. I mean, if you talk to
0: but
2: my brother ACP,
0: to,
2: he will tell you.
0: You know, ACP, the police are still going to be manning this vehicle
2: precisely.
0: And these devices.
2: Yes.
0: So we are not entirely taking away the human factor in there,
2: yes.
0: Are we?
2: Yes. It's going to be the two of them running, but then eventually it will shift on. Look, Netherlands has got the best system now, and when you talk about road safety, they are number one. This is what they use. You will not see any policeman on the road. If you see any policeman on the road, then they are going to do an arrest where they are going to lock the vehicle. You hear fi on the road, right? You don't meet any policeman when you are driving on the streets of roads on Netherlands, but you see the road signs are there, speed limits are there. When I was leaving, a Ghanaian who was so excited saw me on television and said, boss, let me take you to the airport. So at 5:30, he was driving, and the speed limit was there, 60 kilometers per hour. Okay, so fine, and that's case they keep on changing the speed limits because of the road network. If the road is free, maybe they'll ask you, the speed limits will change. And mind you, I had to visit their police headquarters. You have almost like 2,000 and so monitors, and they are all watching with walkie-talkies. This is beautiful. This is what we want to see.
0: So you think we can achieve that here?
2: Yes, we can.
0: Okay.
2: When you talk about IT stuff,
0: in Africa, we have the infrastructure.
2: Yes, we have the infrastructure.
0: Okay. We'll look at the road aspect, how that is also contributing to the accident. It appears that we are focusing so much on the human factor, but there are issues also on the road. There are no road signs, no road markings, no street lights, and all those things.
2: That is only 5%.
0: We will come to that. There's an issue of driver training, you know, because the drivers are over speeding, as ACP is saying, that about 96% of the challenges we have on the road is due to indiscipline. Are we training our drivers well enough to, you know, man vehicles on our roads to reduce the carnages?
3: Thank you very much, Carlos. And good evening to you, and good evening to your cherished listeners. Let me say a greetings to my national secretary, Ali Wahab. Then let me come to your question. You see, I'm sandwiched by my bosses. And, you know, so here I'm like a child walking with a parent. I have confidence.
0: No problem.
3: I have confidence to walk around. Mm. You see, for traffic tech, from where I sit, I think it's very good. It's long overdue, but it's still better late than never.
0: Okay.
3: Because what we are coming to experience is what has happened in the developed world that has help to reduce crashes. So we shouldn't kick against it at all. You people should help the police and help us, the trainer, to, roll out.
0: What are the gaps we have when it comes to training drivers in Ghana?
3: So I'm coming to that. You see, have you ever heard of the 4 E's when it comes to road safety?
0: No.
3: Okay, so let me educate you. I'm an educator now. Mm. You see, we have what we call the 4 E's. My bosses will testify to that. We have the engineering, we have the emergency, we have enforcement, and then we have the education.
0: Okay.
3: Now, I can tell you on authority, without fear of contradiction, that all these 4 E's are weak. It is now that Parliament has passed a law for us to strengthen these E's. And we should really start from education. And so, like my boss said, we are going to blend the two, education and enforcement. That is what I believe. Look, at the end of the day, Carlos, you are educated very well. My boss here is very, very, very, very educated. When he talk of the airline, he's part of those who started it. I mean, formulating it to where it is now.
0: Okay.
3: He has the knowledge fully. Now, when it comes to driving, drivers don't have knowledge. Drivers' knowledge on driving and the law is scanty. And this
0: but is that not what you, the driving schools, should be addressing?
3: Carlos, let me land. You see, driving schools, when I joined driving schools, Ghana Drive, 2008, we didn't have an association, so we were part of few people who gathered. My boss here is one of the former president of our association.
0: So where is the gap when it comes
3: Let me land. Mm. When we started this association, 2012, we were 16 in Greater Accra, and we were 49 nationwide. We were mandated to train only B. So when you talk of driving schools, I wonder what you are talking about. So we train only B from 2012. The law that has been, my boss says, it has been phased away with the new one. We were mandated to train only B. Motor
0: from
3: riders.
0: 2012.
3: Good.
0: So from
3: the airline, 2112, mandated us to train only B.
0: Which is the B licensed driver who can drive private vehicles.
3: To with a pickup.
0: Saloon vehicles, with pickups.
3: Motor riders don't go for training. Truck drivers don't go for training. Tipper drivers don't go for training. Trailer drivers don't go for training. And this is where I'm happy, because this new airline has captured all these gaps that you want to talk about. And so from today, from October 1st, everybody applying for driving licenses, right from motor to trailer, have to come to a driving school, to our school, for us to educate them.
0: That's more money for you. That's what you're excited about.
3: That's what you are looking at.
0: Okay.
3: But we are also looking at the 96%
0: reducing that number.
3: That's it. If 100 people dies on the road, 96 of them were killed because of ignorance. And that is a problem that we have to solve.
0: Okay.
3: 60%. Okay. So if 100 people die, 60 of them was as a result of speeding. Mm-hmm. It's a problem we should solve. Don't look at the money aspect.
0: So you
3: look
0: believe that now aspect. That you have the capacity to train, you know, other license holders, we'll be able to, reduce
3: drastically. I'm telling you, mark my words and mark my lips. If we start this program and we do it accordingly, in 2 years, we should reduce crashes by single digits. Now we are recording 2,900 and something thousand. Now, when we
4: When we do this, when we continue to do this for 2 years, I can tell you that we can reduce it by a single digit. And so let's start it. Help us start it.
0: Okay.
4: Let's start rigorous training from moto. Now we're going to do Okada. So we need to train them. When I was coming, I came with a motorbike because I'm an instructor, a riding instructor. I came with a bike. And when I'm riding on the road, you see riders without helmets.
0: So the new law has come to change a lot of things from where you sit.
4: Yes.
0: You don't see any challenge at all.
4: At all. It's a perfect law. Mm. Let's start it. Mm. And over time, we will see the benefits on the road.
0: Driving schools, do you have the capacity in terms of your schools across the country to train the teaming people who want to become drivers? Do you have that capacity?
4: We will. You see, at the moment, it becomes business. From where I sit, I tell my people that, look, we have two things to do. It is technical aspect and business aspect. I sitting here have the technical skills. I need a business partner so that the two will go together.
0: Okay.
4: As we try to implement this, I'm telling you, people will join and we'll do the two together and we'll solve the problem on the road.
0: I'll come to you, but I see Cecil want to come in a bit with a capacity bit. Do you think?
2: Well, then, there are now a lot of registered driving schools, and DVLA is doing very well to take care of that. And he mentioned I was once the president, in fact, the pay setters of the driving school to make sure that laws were enforced in the driving school. Mm. For instance, you cannot just be a driving school. There are so many things that you have to go through.
0: Okay.
2: And then we did that when we were on the board with DVLA. And that is what is being used at the moment.
0: Okay.
2: So we're expecting that at the moment, the current strength of driving school should be about 1,000 all over the country. Right, and we expect that many more people will be trained on that. But then, just like you mentioned, you can train and train, but enforcement is also the issue.
4: Mm-hmm.
2: And then if you have trained so well, and then we are now going to see the work of Traffic Tech, which means that it is now digital police, and it means we'll have more training and then many more arrests.
0: Mm-hmm. Training enforcement, education
2: precisely.
0: Enforcement.
2: Right.
0: Right.
2: Now, the advantage that we're going to look at is we'll have, just like my brother mentioned, the carnage on the road will be reduced drastically. Now, there's an issue of fear and panic in the system. I have a lot of questions addressed to me. So, hey, how is it going to work? Okay, so you are driving. The speed limit in town says drive at 50 kilometers per hour. Then you have to start looking at your speedometer and then find out whether you are driving at the right speed.
0: Okay,
2: this is the test for you when you leave here.
0: Mm.
2: Look at it, whether it's going to work.
0: But you know that some of the speedometers in the vehicles are also not working.
2: So then you
0: take the Pro and the taxi drivers, for instance.
2: Mm-hmm.
0: They do not have these speedometers.
2: Okay.
0: How are they going to, manage to be within that limit?
2: Definitely, it's now an issue of you and yourself, which means that when you are being arrested, you are going to face the rigorous.
0: Okay. That brings me to my next question about fairness. You know, I sit behind the wheels of my vehicle. I'm driving to say Thelma. The next moment, I get a text message that I am over speeding. Now, if my speedometer tells me I'm within the speed limits, but you are telling me I am over speeding, where is the fairness? How do I get to establish if indeed what the police is telling me is the accurate one?
1: All right. I think I'm happy this discussion is ongoing. First and foremost, the issue, I got a bit panicked because somebody will be forthcoming with police or with the driving school is proprietor or the driving instructor that my speedometer is malfunctioning.
0: Mm-hmm.
1: That is, he's bringing a defective vehicle on the way. And
0: your speedometer is not working, you are not supposed to be on the road in the first place.
2: It's an offense.
1: That is the most dangerous proposition that anybody can espouse in this global village we live in. Your speedometer is malfunctioning, we have a problem. And as we go along, we see how we will solve that. And I don't think anybody will be forthcoming with that excuse. Having said that...
0: Before you proceed, if people come with that excuse...
1: Oh, then I'm saying that this service is an offense. Don't come and incriminate yourself. In other words, what I'm saying is to all the drivers that I'm also a certified instructor. Mm-hmm. I have all that we have taught you. Don't go come and expose us. God didn't teach you that. Mm-hmm. That what we taught you is that ensure that your vehicle is well maintained. Mm-hmm. Well, one of our major policy in Ghana is safer vehicle. Mm-hmm. And the safer vehicle, the responsibility of the owner to maintain the vehicle of all its parts and then service them and ensure that checks are done before the driver will. Having said that, when you are on the road under this traffic tech arrangement, under Regulation 242 of this Road Traffic Regulation 2026, LI 2519, it is clear that when you move above the limit, and Ghana will use overspeeding. When you move above the limit, mm-hmm. and he mentioned that in all our conurbated settlement, urban environment, consistent with Regulation 211, headed general speeds, mm-hmm. all drivers are instructed and inculcated to move within 50 kilometers per hour.
0: That is within the municipalities.
1: Unless it's a crowded area, okay. They reduce it to protect lives and property.
0: 50 kilometers?
1: Yes, in town. Mm. And that anything above, for example, our system, we add a grace speed of 10 to make it 60. Mm-hmm. So if you move above 60, the camera will pick you automatically. And you ask that there might be police involvement. Yes, police may be involved, set the zone speeds, but as to the capturing of the violation and keeping of the evidence, it is not human. It's automated. And when the event comes to our back office, which we have built, mm-hmm. police officers will review, it does investigate, to establish who owns the vehicle. And then all the record digital evidence we have will be attached to the ticket.
0: Okay.
1: So that you can view it yourself. Not only still picture.
0: Okay.
1: But video.
0: And I get it.
1: If you have any challenge, mm-hmm. you are allowed to contest online. And a certain date that you choose. We have established certain offices across the country. But now we have about 9 in our, out of the 25 police regions, we have established 9 contest offices where you can go at appointed time, go and then seek clarification or refer to go to the traditional in-person court. Mm-hmm. And so that is it.
0: So if the message drops, if I get a message, what do I do? Briefly.
1: If the message dropped on your phone, mm-hmm. it comes with a link, mm-hmm. and it takes you to ghana.gov.gh. And that one we have set it up. If you are watching me and listening, you can just go online, ghana.gov.gh. When you go there, that's where the ticket will take you to. If your phone is YAM, it is *222#. It is also on the face of the ticket. It takes you to the same place. When you go, you see government entities listed. One is Ghana Police Service, Motor Traffic, Traffic Tech GH. And when you follow the prompt, it asks you to make payment and enter your ticket number. Yeah. And then when you go there, you see your ticket. And there's option for you to pay or contest. And in all the options, view the evidence. So the issue that you raised is about
0: transparency,
1: accountability, mm-hmm. because it is not a case of police of taking anybody to court or imposing any fine consistent with the LI, but rather to change attitude okay. and behavior so that okay. people will self-comply and
0: I get
1: protect
0: that.
1: Themselves.
0: So because of time, I really want us to move so fast before you come in. So if I am driving in Accra or Kumasi beyond the 50 kilometers threshold, and maybe I'm doing 60 kilometers in Accra, and your cameras capture me, how much am I to pay?
1: We capture you above 60. Mm-hmm. I'm saying we have added 10.
0: Okay, so above 60.
1: Any of the speeds, we add...
0: So in Accra, 10, you can do, say, 55?
1: Well, if you do...
0: If you do 55, 60, anything above, you are within the...
1: Yeah, anything above.
0: If you do 59, you are still within.
1: Yes, anything above 60.
0: But if you hit 60...
1: And above.
0: If you hit 60, you are fine.
1: I'm fine, but anything above.
0: 61... You are in trouble. How much do I pay when?
1: Oh, the the automated fine is 20 penalty units. But in Ghana cities, it is 240.
0: 240?
1: Yeah, 240 cities.
2: Just one penalty unit is 12 cities.
0: So for overspeeding 61 kilometers, I want you to make that point clear.
4: 240.
1: Anything, and the shadow is such that it's between 5 and 20 kilometers above the limit.
0: Mm-hmm.
1: It is 20 penalty units. That's what it says. It tells okay. us. And therefore, what the law says, so what can you do? So the
0: higher the speed,
1: the more
0: you pay.
1: Yeah, yeah.
0: So if I'm doing 61, I am within the 12 penalty units.
1: Yes,
0: but if I'm doing 80, how much do I pay?
1: 80 kilometers per
0: Yes, you know people drive recklessly, so we just want to.
1: When you look at the schedule we are discussing, it says that if your speed, the excess is between 5 kilometers per hour to 20 kilometers per hour above the limit, that zone, that speed range is 20 penalty units. You see, that's it. So anything within is 20 penalty.
0: Okay.
1: I've moved above the limit. But what is it important for us is that, you see, it seeks to inculcate self-compliance.
0: Mm-hmm.
1: So that instantly when you get the ticket, you remember that, hey, speeding kills. Speeding is our bane. And therefore, I will refrain.
0: Okay.
1: Because if you are not careful and you are a driver and you get the ticket on the face of your driver license, if you commit such offenses continuously for six occasions within 2 years, you are likely to get your license revoked. Because when you are sent to court, the consequences are dire. It includes heavy penalties and then custodial sentence or both. And so ours is about safety,
0: okay.
1: about public health, and it's seeking to draw the attention of the general public and the mood of the state to the problem of speeding
0: okay.
1: that accounts for many of our fatalities.
0: All right.
1: And mobility.
0: All right. Thank you so much, gentlemen. I'll come back to you, but let me let our viewers know that, you know, there's a slight change to our program schedule. Instead of A Walk with Jesus tonight, which is scheduled to air at 9 p.m., the Springboard Roadshow will air immediately after the pro. We sincerely apologize for any inconvenience this change may cause and appreciate your understanding. Thank you for your continued support and listenership. And let me go to Zoom now to also hear from some road users who have also joined us on Zoom to share their thoughts. They have some questions for you. And so let's go to Zoom and see who is joining us. Well, I hear we're having some challenge, but if you have joined Zoom to ask some question on this particular technology, this is the best time for you to speak to us. You can go to our Facebook page, Joy News on Facebook, and there's a link there if you want to join the conversation to ask questions about this particular technology. You can go there and join us, and we put you live to hear from you. And then I'll go to Cecil, because you were showing me a receipt that you received due to some overspeed. Were you overspeeding?
2: Yes, sir. I'm human.
0: Okay.
2: Okay. But I left my phone in a friend's car.
0: Okay.
2: I called him.
0: Like you just explained.
2: Yes, mm-hmm. I just explained, right? Mm-hmm. I called him. He was heading towards Equiapim,
0: mm-hmm.
2: and I was coming down to Accra.
0: Okay.
2: And then he was going to spend 5 days. He said, oh, try me, Meba.
0: Mm-hmm.
2: So obviously, instead of the 50, I was accelerating. Then I had a message.
0: Mm-hmm.
2: And then the lady, it came on the lady's phone. Now, what I've sent to you is a sample of what I had, but that is not mine. So you have this on your phone. I wish viewers could see what it is like, right? Then you'll be scared. You say, hey. So the lady warned me and even said, oh, let me drive. So it's something which is going to happen. And I'm sure it is not only me who had this, sample,
0: mm-hmm.
2: right? But on this time, it's no longer going to be sample. On October 1st, you receive it.
0: Okay.
2: And then remember that your vehicle is linked to your Ghana card as mm-hmm. well as your phone.
0: Okay.
2: Okay? If you are going to do any registration at DVLA, this is it. And at the moment, if viewers don't know, something interesting is happening at DVLA. One, we've been told not to change your number plate. The number plate is done by DVLA, and others go and change it and beautify it for it to become italics.
0: Yeah.
2: That is not accepted.
0: Okay.
2: That is not accepted. So DVLA captures it with the PDA system, okay, and then other phones, and then they'll keep it in the system. When you are going to renew your roadworthy certificate, they'll tell you your system is blocked.
0: Okay.
2: You cannot renew it, and then you go back.
0: Okay. I'll come to you, Mr. Danso.
4: Yes, sir.
0: Yeah.
4: My central proposition is that Ghana police, they don't hate anybody.
0: Mm.
4: Neither do government hate anybody. We just want to ensure safety on our roads.
0: Yeah, but the safety
4: by adhering,
0: the safety you are talking about.
4: Yes.
0: You say it takes two to tango, right? You are blaming it on the driver. But concerns have also been raised. I mean, Mr. Danso says since 1993, about 96% of the road crashes could be linked to human factor.
4: Yes.
0: But the roads have issues.
4: Yes.
0: If you look at the road behind you, it's well marked. Road markings also guide the driver. And then the speed limits. You drive through some highways, there are no speed limits. I mean, if you drive from, say, Tema to Ada, the road markings are gone. Why are we also not focusing on, you know, addressing those challenges?
4: Carlos, you see, when we got independence in 1957, from Kumasi to the north, only 19% was tarred, but we were driving well. Today, when my uncle drove Bedford. Do you know Bedford?
0: I know Bedford.
4: Yes. My uncle drove Bedford in 1964 from Gosu to Accra. It takes him 3 days. Those days, the road were so bad that you have
0: 3 days before he gets to Accra.
4: You get cut last so that when a tree breaks down on the road, you cut the tree off the road.
0: So the point is?
4: So the point is now it takes 10 hours to drive from here to Gosu.
0: Mm-hmm.
4: So the road is better today than it was in the old days. Yes, it is not as we are expecting.
0: Mm-hmm.
4: We are not getting the standard road as we want, but the road is ongoing.
0: Okay.
4: So the bottom line is that the road by itself doesn't kill. The road is static.
0: How do you say the road by itself doesn't kill?
4: Okay.
0: If the road signs are not there and the driver does not even know there are dangers on the road,
4: Carlos,
0: he definitely will.
4: Carlos, roads are static. From here to Kumasi, the road is one. It's when you go day and night, it's the same road. Nothing changes on the road.
0: Mm-hmm.
4: The vehicle.
0: Are you saying that the roads do not pose any danger to road users?
4: I'm not saying that, but I'm saying that the bottom line is the driver behind the wheels.
0: Mm-hmm.
4: That's the point I want to make. Look, the vehicle by itself does not kill. Will you agree with me?
0: I disagree with you because
4: motorbike by itself will not kill anybody. If you know how to ride it, if you come and I teach you how to ride safely, you will ride the bike safely. If you don't know how to ride it, it becomes a killer for you.
0: If the road is not good and there are no road signs to warn the road users, you'll agree with me that the road now becomes a killer.
4: Yes, to a certain degree.
0: Of course.
4: But as a human being driving on a bad road, your senses should tell you that if this road is not good. Carlos, I drive trailer every day on Mankesim Road.
0: Mm-hmm.
4: When I'm driving my trailer, the way some people pass me, it looks as if I don't know how to drive, number one.
0: Okay.
4: Number two, it looks as if the tires on my car is not the same tires on their car.
0: Okay.
4: It looks as if their tires is iron made. Now, the tire, per our training, the tire composes 30%

0: Okay. You agree?
1: Will you agree with me, Carlos?
0: Well, to a certain degree. But that's why we are trying to actually regulate the way people, you know, drive on the road.
1: So the bottom line is safety. No, now the bottom line is knowledge. Mm-hmm. Now let me explain London to you. Next time, I want you to invite me on this program again.
0: Okay.
1: Now, knowledge, from my definition, from my dictionary, is defined as to have information in your mind as a result of experience, or because you have learned, or because you've been told it. This is what we have to do to drivers. We have to give them driving knowledge. My boss here is very experienced. He teaches me.
0: Okay.
1: My boss.
0: All right. I think the point is, because of time. So, do you think this trafficked GH technology is sustainable?
2: Oh, obviously, it is evidence gathering tool that we are using. As for evidence, even if you are going to court manually, we will gather it. But sometimes it's laborious. So if technology is allowing us to gather it in real time, quick, smart way, and share it with the offender, it will go a very long way to impact knowledge and then for people to also refrain. Having said that, there are certain fundamental issues that have come about because of time.
0: Mm-hmm.
2: Otherwise, all that we are talking about touches on the strategy that Ghana, the Octopus 5E strategy that Ghana is using, consistent with the UN Second Decade of Action for road safety, within the SDG 3 and then 11, well-being of all of us, and then also sustainable environment, and which seeks that we should invest in 5 E's. He mentioned 4, but the other one that has come up, which is impacting your concern, and that is that the roads that we thought that it was serving as traps and death traps that had a lot of blast spot because they remain single carriage and a vehicle tire may get burst and headlong. Somebody may be driving fatigue and headlong. Maybe somebody may be unlawfully overtaken and headlong, among others. Now you see most of the 5 gang roads are all being re-engineered. Okay.
0: To dual carriage.
2: Dual carriages to eliminate all these hazards that or blast spot that we have. Mm-hmm. And that reminds us clearly that when you have engineering, education, enforcement, emergency medical response, and you don't have a strong economy that underpins the fall, you are likely to fail. And that's what we have. And so for us bringing enforcement at this time to bear when much investment is going into road infrastructure, education, and emergency medical response, and engineering, it's obvious that we have started on a very good footing.
0: Okay, but what are some of the challenges you envisage as you roll out this particular technology?
2: All that is that it's new, isn't it? We want all our critical stakeholders, vehicle importers, vehicle auto traders, vehicle owners, and drivers, and passengers, and even footers, train footers, all to come to the appreciation that we are adding on to the manual, and that it is not new, and that we continue to share information, sensitize, and educate, and we hope that all of us will come to speed with it. I know that what we are bringing is not new from the Momo services that is being rendered to our people, including the digital services that they are enjoying on their phones, among others. That instead of going to court, coming to police station, please, Parliament has made it easier to change attitude.
0: Okay.
2: You commit, you will not be forgiven. But a little, penalty, never refrain, don't commit again. And that, we believe, will enjoy, and the issue is not only about drivers, it's about road users.
0: Okay.
2: And I've outlined them. Vehicle importers, auto traders, vehicle owners, transport operators, drivers, passengers.
0: Okay.
2: And
0: so this is the kind of bill we'll be seeing when you flout the.
2: Yes. For now, this is we are issuing caution notices.
0: Okay.
2: As part of our sensitization.
0: So this is a caution.
2: As we ramp up to 1st October, because we don't do things in secrecy when it has to do our public service that we deliver, and so we are issuing caution notices to those.

0: Those who are moving above the limit.
1: You give us some statistics when you started rolling it out. So far, what are the numbers look like? Those who have flouted the...
0: Since 13th of this month, when we had the sensitization and we commenced at the midday that day, as last week, we have about 15,000 and we are operating at only 5% capacity. What is it is that if you look at our caution notice, you see, because the issue is about, first, we say speed kills, because our firing speed reduces now. And that is very critical for us. And that it is a caution. We have carrying Ghanaians along.
1: Okay.
0: That on this path, we have been there and we have suffered that much. We have lost families.
1: Okay.
0: We have lost friends. We have lost celebrities as a result of violating the instruction that the driving school and right instructors inculcated. And therefore, we have all come to and appreciate that. Never again should we engage in those infractions.
1: So from 1st of October, no more caution?
0: No more caution. No more caution. Either court or you do it. You do the needful in your... from your comfort of
1: so if home. You don't pay immediately, what happens?
0: Oh, we have 14 days. No, the leverage, we are giving full leverage of 14 days to decide to go to court or pay. In other words, decide to contest or pay.
1: Okay.
0: You pay your fine, your penalty, and then you are okay. And don't do it again. And if you don't, the 15th day, you become a defaulter. And therefore, the fine will be compounded by 1% every day. And you cannot get any service on your license or your vehicle if you go to DV until you are forthcoming with what you owe the state.
1: Okay. Thank you so much. Let me give the final word to you. 30 seconds.
2: Okay. So all what I want to say is let's just join Traffic Tech and the police to do so well so that we'll have a very good way of driving. What are we looking at? It's all road safety and we want you to arrive alive in one piece and not in pieces. Your family needs you, your workplace needs you, everybody needs you. Yeah. And all what you're doing is road safety.
1: Thank you so much. And Fanaway, 20 seconds.
3: Fanaway, in 20 seconds, I want everybody to come to school for us to educate them.
1: You want to train more drivers?
3: So that they will not have problems with the police.
1: You want to make more money and also protect
3: safety.
1: Safety on the roads.
3: My boss is that
1: it is. Thank you so much. Dear cherished listeners, please be informed of a slight change, like I said, to our program schedule tonight. Instead of A Walk with Jesus, which is scheduled to air at 9 p.m., the Springboard Roadshow will air now after the probe. We sincerely apologize for, any inconvenience this may have caused. And thank you so much for watching the probe. Catch us next week, same time here on this channel. My name is Carlos Scaloni. Bye-bye.

0: 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This is a series of conversations about what young people are saying. And I tell you something, it's just unbelievable in one word. Very instructive, very inspirational, very engaging, and very revealing. And I can't wait for today's conversation because you're talking about internships and also about apprenticeship. Some countries have made that a centerpiece of their youth employment effort, and the whole nation has an institutional framework for apprenticeship. A country like Germany has a structured apprenticeship program, and there's a lot of effort in ensuring that what we call national service is channeled through the apprenticeship program. So the conversation today is about, can it be a solution to youth unemployment? If so, how will it work? If not, what are the corrections we must make to leverage this powerful tool for our continent's employment, especially of our young people that are the majority in our continent? I have a lineup of amazing people. Josie Ohemiajiman was here with us last week. She runs a fashion business called Caval, and Caval means
1: hearing God's voice and delightful to the eye.
0: I think that would be delightful to the eye. Cheddar Atarin or a delightful to the eye. You know, my fancy friends, they have a way of mixing English and fancy. All right, but she says that the root word is hearing God's voice. Maybe she hears God's voice when she's designing, and then when she designs and you wear it, it is delightful to the eye. Introduce yourself.
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0: So David is in our data entry unit. And David's background is in?
2: Economics and geography.
0: All right. So David and I did economics together, but not in the same year group. But he did economics, I did economics. So we have something in common. And so David will be bringing his perspectives on internship and apprenticeship. We also have here Priscilla. Introduce yourself.
3: Hi, I am Priscilla Fumado. I'm with the Communication and Partnership Department here at Springboard Roadshow Foundation.
0: All right. So your background is in?
3: Communications and PR here too.
0: So you are in, David, you are in, your background is in economics and geography, and you're working in currently data management. Josie, you did a background in psychology, and you're working in fashion, and among other things.
3: Yes.
0: We'll talk about them. And then helping me to moderate this conversation, as a young man, I deeply love and respect one of my favorite young people in this country because of what he does with young people. We used to call you a young person. I think I should stop calling you. Your wife is in between.
4: I'm still young.
0: You have left the bracket. I think you left it. So Reverend Albert Kusi is as much a part of Springboard as anyone you would find, because 18 years ago, we had done our first two road shows, and the first was in Accra, and the second, we had done six cities and wanted to go into Cape Coast, but we needed somebody who knew the terrain to help us in Cape Coast. And this young man, I'm sure he told his own story, but he was the pivot around which our Cape Coast activity revolved. And for years, he was at the very center of the action. He's gone on now to build South Africa, which is doing so much work with young people. And he will tell us about what he's doing and the connection with entrepreneurship, youth development, and by extension, apprenticeship, and also internship. Reverend Albert Kusi, welcome to Springboard.
4: Thank you, Rev. It's great to be here.
0: Welcoming you. You're here with your family. All right, so how big is the subject for you, internship and entrepreneurship?
4: Rev, it's a very key and very important topic because for our country to be able to deal with the issue of graduate unemployment, one of the ways we need to encourage young people is for them to take up internships with various institutions. However, over the period, young people feel that internships needs to be a paid one before they begin to take advantage. But I want to submit that several young people who take advantage of this internship get to gain work experience, get to gain insights. A lot of things happen that builds their capacity for the job market. Therefore, it's critical for young people to acquire the skill sets, the exposure, the experience from these internship opportunities in order to equip themselves. Because if you look at recently, I've had conversations with several firms. They continue to complain about the quality of graduates coming out of school this year. And one of the things they identified was their inability to communicate, their inability to do basic work. And we find out that it's because these young people coming out of school, many of them, about 80%, do not get an opportunity to intern with any firm. Therefore, they come in with very basic, lacking the basic things that they need to be able to start working.
0: So you're saying that it could be a doorway to not just employment, but preparing you well for the job market. You know that on our roadshows, one of the things we used to do was to actually work with our sponsors and partners to give out internships. It was a very big thing. The wild women that we all know and celebrate. One of the things that people don't realize is that we've given out air tickets before, we've given out job internship opportunities, and those were big because we got feedback afterwards from the employers saying that those people that had been part of what we have done that came to be interns did well, and some of them ended up staying on the job, and that was a doorway to employment for them. All right, so that's the opening thoughts from Reverend Albert Kusi. Let me start with you, Josie. Have you had the opportunity to intern, to work under somebody more established? What was your learning, what was your experience?
1: So yes, I have. Whilst I was in the psychology field and also in the fashion space, so I'll speak to the fashion arena that I was in. After completing my studies, I did an internship for 6 months under a fashion house, and I found it to be very, very helpful. It's something that I would encourage other young people, or even older people, to do as well. There's many lessons that can be learned from doing it.
0: Was it paid or unpaid?
1: It was unpaid.
0: But was it still worth it?
1: Oh, 100%, it was worth it.
0: Did you at any point consider the fact that you were not getting paid for what you're doing?
1: Yes, there were definitely days where I did, I was thinking, I'm not getting paid for this. Yes. At the end of the month. Yes, definitely. When finances were low, definitely. Yes.
0: When the budget goes downwards.
1: Yes.
0: When the pocket goes downwards.
1: Yes.
0: What am I even doing?
1: Yes, yes, yes.
0: Okay. So I'm going to come back to the point about the dynamic. And you haven't mentioned the organization, because it's not really even about that organization.
1: Yeah.
0: I think the bigger question then for you is that, if you had to juxtapose what you learned from school and the 6 months that you spent on the internship, what did the formal education bring?
1: Yes.
0: And what did the internship bring? Just so you can clarify.
1: Yes, that's a good question. So I believe the formal training gave me the theory. It laid a good foundation for me. However, that alone is not enough. I needed to gain hands-on practical experience of what I had learned, I would say that.
0: So what the internship gave you was practical experience.
1: Yes.
0: Let's come to you.
5: Yes,
0: what did the internship, have you had an internship experience before?
5: Thank you very much for this opportunity here. Well, I've never had an internship opportunity before. I used to think, back in the days when I was in uni, I used to think it wasn't worth it. I used to think I would just waste my time, go there. And people used to claim they always use them, go and buy this, go and buy that. So I really didn't want to engage in the internship space. But
0: have you changed your mind?
5: I think I've changed my mind.
0: What
5: right
0: changed?
5: Now. Because when I started my national service, I realized some things that I started learning there, I should have learned it back in my internship days, like basic things like how to use Excel. I know how to use Excel now, but how to use it, I found it difficult when I started using it, when I started the NSS. Yeah, so that's what I think. I think it's very helpful. The internships are very helpful.
0: Okay, so yours is a perception that these internships, people just use you and send you a bag on
5: it. Exactly.
0: I didn't. So what's wrong with this? Send you to get a bag of cookbook. You know, you can learn something from even that one.
5: Yes,
1: I know. Definitely.
0: Yeah. It's interesting. But I must say that the place also matters. The place where you get matters. Because even though Kofi Brookman is not in itself a bad thing, and for those who don't know, Kofi Brookman is a nickname of roasted plantain and groundnuts. It's famously prepared on East Legon, Lagos Avenue. And other places as well, but that's the headquarters in Ghana. The ones who sell it there, they are rich and famous, believe me. Okay, so you're saying that the original notion was that people who do internships are used and they don't benefit.
5: Exactly.
0: But you're beginning to revise your thoughts because you got into national service and realized some things that you didn't know you could have learned in an internship.
5: Yes, please.
0: Okay. Wonderful. I want to come back to whether you think what you are doing here is a form of internship and apprenticeship or not, because you can't really call it paid employment, because there are some roles that you can call paid apprenticeship or paid internship. A little allowance for your transport that is not really fully paid employment.
1: So it
0: would be interesting to notice what you also learned from what you are doing, even with data entry.
5: Okay.
0: Because that's the curious thing. Yours was totally unpaid. So if I classify what you are doing here as paid internship, have you learned anything, even by observation, outside what you do with data?
5: Okay.
0: What have you learned?
5: So we get to deal with a lot of people with the data entry. Sometimes we make calls. Yeah, so we ask them about what, like, it's a program we are, the Ghana Growth Program. We dealt with the Ghana Growth Program. So we ask them about how they help, about the program and all that. So sometimes you get to interact with them and know how they think. Some people are very rude to you, so we learn how to tolerate people. There's a lot of tolerance you need to deal with such people. So we are learning a lot from this course we are doing, the data entry.
0: What's your plan in terms of career? What do you want to do?
5: As an I just want to expand a business, my business. I don't have a business personally, but I've started doing things like selling things, buying and selling and all that. So I'm just planning on expanding it on a larger scale.
0: Oh, wow.
5: Yes,
0: so imagine you're planning to go into entrepreneurship, mainly retail, selling, maybe distribution eventually. You're saying that the internship and dealing with people is helping you to build patience and tolerance for people who are rude to you. You find it extremely helpful when you start your own business. Do you see? Won't it?
1: Definitely.
0: I mean, you are running your own business. Won't you find it helpful?
1: Very helpful.
0: Very helpful, yeah. Because not all customers will be nice to you.
1: Yes.
0: That's what they're going to. You have no idea.
1: Yeah.
0: All right, let me come to you, Priscilla. Internship and apprenticeship. What do you think of it? Have you had an experience?
3: Yes, I have had the opportunity to do an internship while in school and after school. So mostly in school, it's compulsory, but not everybody does.
1: Yeah.
3: But I had the opportunity to. And then even after school, while I was waiting to work, I had to do an internship in an organization. So I believe that it's very helpful because it gives you an idea of what the real world of work looks like.
0: How does it look?
3: You get to see the day-to-day activities that go on in a real office space, because all you've known is the classroom theory, and now you come out and then you see how people work. If you happen to be in a fast-paced organization, like everything is happening really fast, and you're like, do these people even pause for a minute? It helps you observe how people do things, how you talk to people, how you relate. It teaches you respect, because you have now to relate with your superiors, how to talk to people, sometimes you may come face to face with customers, how to treat them. Even if you are the front desk, you are like the first point of call. So how to smile, how to receive people. It just teaches you so much that you wouldn't learn in the classroom.
0: Somebody would argue that, but the things you're saying, they can be learned on the job. Okay. So what's the big deal about internship? What would be your response to that?
3: Okay, so like David said, when he started his national service, he was finding some things a bit difficult because he didn't have the opportunity to intern. But I'm sure if he had, he would have found it very easy. So what it does is it gives you an advantage because you are not coming in with no knowledge at all. You have some experience, so it makes it easier and it makes you learn faster than...
0: So it gives you a head start.
1: Yes.
3: Yes.
0: All right. So now this is our first poll that you should contribute to. Please, the whole gamut of paid internship, unpaid internship, apprenticeship, mentoring and someone, volunteering. I think I want to throw in volunteering.
1: Yeah.
0: Let's talk about volunteering before I go on. But when I come back to you, the three of you, and to all of us watching online, on radio, listening on radio, watching on television, I'm going to put all this in one box and then put your formal education in one box and just ask you, which one taught you more? And what are the percentages? Mm. Is it 50-50, 60-40, 70-30? Is it in favor of the classroom or is it in favor of what you've learned by observation, mentoring, volunteering, internship, and then also apprenticeship? I think the volunteering even broadens it a bit more. So I'm going to talk about volunteering. You volunteered on Springboard for years. Let's talk about volunteering and what it did for you.
4: Volunteering is absolutely key, and I recommend students, even class in school, to avail themselves to volunteering because it gives you real insights into the job market. It gives you that skill that you need to move to your next level. Everything I do now is from the opportunity I had to volunteer on the Springboard Road Show. It taught me everything I know. It taught me valuable lessons, the hard way, the soft way, and I can say that there is nothing that you can compare to volunteering because it's that opportunity that you get to be able to learn and to be able to identify yourself. Through that process, I identified a lot of skills that I have that I do.
0: Those skills I want to explore because can you try to see, I know them because I saw them in the young person in the University of Cape Coast at the time doing business administration, I think. So I think I saw them, but let's see if you also saw those skills in yourself as you volunteered. What did volunteering help you to see about yourself?
4: I knew I was a salesperson, but I didn't know I was a very good salesperson. But volunteering helped me to become better at sales.
0: What were you selling?
4: I mean, selling conference tickets, selling conference books, selling all sort of materials that would empower young people. Those were the things that I committed into selling. You know, I had started some form of sales, but volunteering gives me the real exposure. I decided to then learn more. I became very curious. How do I ensure that, let's say, I can sell 100 copies and not 20 copies? So I discovered new ways of selling. I discovered new ways that it can be done, and it worked. And it was amazing. As I said, for me, volunteering helped me like 90% compared to school because everything I know, I mean, including the people you get to meet, the network opportunities, the lessons you taught us on the road show. And these were practical lessons. So I don't know whether I can call it even apprenticeship because you get to learn from a master what he teaches you on the job, how you do it. You get feedback. It helps you to improve and it helps you to get better. So every other organization I worked with benefited from the volunteering I've had from the Springboard Road Show.
0: Brilliant. So, and just for good context, I mean, Reverend Kusi has done investment banking, he's done banking, he's done different things in different fields before going on to formally and fully do his own foundation full-time as well as ministry. But it's just brilliant how you bring it all together. Mm. And your celebration of volunteering, apprenticeship
4: and internship, yes.
0: And mentoring all so put together. But he says probably he will score 90% of what is learnt outside the lecture room as against 10% for the lecture room. I must put in a caveat that because in his instance, what he volunteered for eventually became his full-time career. But let's learn from you. What if you compared what you've learned by mentoring, by internship, by apprenticeship, by volunteering, even in church, volunteering and what you do, compared to what you've learned from the formal lecture room, which one would you score higher and what would be the percentage?
1: Me, I would say it's 50-50.
0: Okay.
1: And I say that because being able to do what I do in an internship space came from the formal education. Going straight into formal education, sewing, without having knowledge of pattern cutting, drafting, knowing how to stitch, it would have made things very difficult for me. So the level of expertise and understanding that I've been able to get from the formal education has really helped me as I go into the internship space.
0: Back up to you, David. What you learned in the lecture room and what you are learning from National Service, which really is like another form of internship anyway, National Service, internship, volunteering, mentorship, and observation, which one would you score higher?
5: I think I'll score the internships and volunteerism and other things higher than the school.
0: Wow.
5: Yeah, because I think with the courses I did, everything was really theoretical. Like, there was no practice, there was nothing like that. So at Cons, we had something called the applied maths, something like that. So we are just solving maths, reading, all those things. There's nothing practical. I personally didn't do what they call, it has a name, I've forgotten. But people go outside to, yes. research. I didn't do research in geography, I didn't do research in economics. It was just some electives that did some kind of thing. So I think I'll score the volunteerism and internships higher than the school because...
0: By what percentage?
5: I think maybe I'll give it 70-30.
0: Wow. Yes. So 90-10 for internships and volunteering from Reverend Albert Kusi. As against formal education, just 50-50.
1: 50-50. Both work well together.
0: All right, no sweat. And David says it's 70-30 in favor of what you learn from apprenticeships, what you learn from observation, mentorship, and herbal interest. Let's come to you.
4: Rev, just to add, we spoke about investment banking and Andrew.
0: Yes.
4: It's, you know, on the Springboard brochure, you bring in an investment bank, you can talk about money. So I got that inspiration from the brochure. Then I decided one day I would want to enter into investment banking. Mm-hmm. Then I got a job also from the roadshow, because the roadshow took me to 10 regions. So I find myself in an interview and they're asking me, how well do you know Ghana? I said, how? And I said, no, I've been to around Ghana for the last 5. I said, how? You are too young. I said, no, I started very early. So I kept mentioning your name and they said, are you really sure we can call you? And I said, yes.
0: And
4: then they called you and he said, oh, give it to him. So once your call came through, they ended the interview. I said, you know what, we have interviewed 26 people, but the kind of recommendation you've gotten and the kind of experience you are telling us of how you intend to do the head of sales role, we feel you are most qualified, even though you don't have an MBA. They have advertised for an MBA, they have advertised for a securities exchange course. I've not done any of this. But because of the exposure, I told them how I could make it work, how I could sell across the 10 regions of Ghana. And they felt the other candidates, they had the MBA, they didn't know Ghana, they didn't know what happens in Tamale. With your support, I've been to WA, I've been to Tamale. So I could tell them the people, their psychology, and they felt that's what they need. And that is why I want to say internship, volunteering, it's you cannot miss it. Mm-hmm. Give yourself the opportunity. Even when they don't pay you, it's the best, because if you allow the money to come in, it will stop you from that exposure that you need for your next level.
0: You know, I'm clapping because my mind goes back exactly to who made the call, how serious the call was. But what you are talking about today, you're talking about it with a smile on your face.
4: Exactly 10 years ago.
0: Yes.
4: Exactly 10 years ago.
0: You're talking about it with a smile on your face. But surely, be fair to us, were there not days you're walking in the sun, you're asking yourself, who sent you?
4: Rev, in WA, 29th of December 2009, and you don't understand their language, the weather is very cold. The Harmattan season, and I'm on a bicycle selling tickets. And they're asking me, what are you doing? You're not from here. I said, I love doing this. This is the program. This is what it's about. And they started buying. And they started buying. And you called me and said, how are things going? I said, it's tough. He said, no, don't say that. It will get better. I said, yes, it's getting better. Once I ended the call with you, people started calling. And you called back and said, now, have you seen the meeting? I said, yes. Because you did some interviews and it shot up the sales. I mean, it was amazing, Rev. It's been an amazing
0: journey. Can you imagine that we used to actually sell the tickets for our retreat?
4: Yeah,
0: when we started, it was amazing. A paid event. And we had targets. We had to make sure people get seated, because how else could we fund it with our sponsors at the time? But here we are, years later, talking about it with a smile, but it wasn't friendly.
4: at all.
0: Priscilla, what percentage will you give to what you learned versus what you learned in school?
3: I'm going to 50-50, because I think both are essential. You cannot do one without the other. Even though you could learn on the job, but formal education also helps you to perform better on your job. And even sometimes on the job, you realize that you still have to go back to your books, because probably you've forgotten some of the things you may have learned. So you have to still go back and then refresh. That's why people keep improving themselves. So they go ahead and, while they are working, go ahead and do their masters, they go ahead and... So I would say 50.
0: Interesting. It's not even as, it's not even a case of one against the other, but what has shaped you? And what you're saying is a reminder for many people who I'm sure who are listening and watching about the fact that for some of the things, even when you were in school, you did not even understand them. David, I'm sure I'm speaking for you. Yeah, morale for me. But why are you now going back to the book? Because the internship, the mentorship, the volunteering, the exposure on the workplace has now made you understand what you learned about the multiplier effect. And you're now saying, okay, you know what, let me go back to the theory and now read it again, because you have seen real life situations that are giving you a better insight into what you're trying to do. David, you know, we'll explore the point you made about the fact that throughout your course, everything you learned was that theoretical.
5: Yes.
0: So you learned it all right and you passed the exams all right, but essentially, you did not leave feeling that you understood how to solve real life problems until the rubber hit the road. When I come back from this break, we'll be exploring, must we amend our education a bit to make it more possible for people who are in school to have a bit more of a hands-on approach than the lectures and the notes. It's another conversation, but at least a bit of it now, because I think there's something to be said about those who are on campus, who get to go out and volunteer a bit, or do an internship a bit, or get a bit of industry exposure. It gives them a head start that is priceless. 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When we come back, let's take off on the issue of how do we revise our approach to education to ensure that the person who says, I've graduated, is more than ready for the next opportunity. 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
8: 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It's DJ E on Enterprise Blue FM. Guys, after the heavy rains this week, we are looking for the calmest person in Ghana. Who's the most chill person you know right now? Let's go.
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0: to springboard your virtual university into this enthralling conversation in our series on what young people are saying. Today we are focusing on volunteering, also on apprenticeship, and also on internship, and asking, can these be critical levers that unlock the doors and reverse Africa's youth unemployment challenge? My guest for today, as we explore this conversation, to my right, Josie Ohimin Ajiman. Josie, what's the meaning of? Give me one of your names and their meanings.
1: Josie. So Josie is from the name Joseph, and it means God will add.
0: God will add.
1: Yes.
0: Okay. David Malto Kashi. What does Malto mean?
2: God's own.
0: God will add God's own.
2: Yes.
0: Okay. Priscilla Mao Honam.
3: Yes.
0: Fumado, what does Mao Honam mean?
3: God has saved.
0: God has saved you.
3: Yes.
0: God's own, God will add. God will add God's own, God has saved.
3: Yes.
0: Okay. Albert, Prempe Kusi or Kusi Prempe? Or both?
4: Prempe Kusi.
0: Okay, so what's the meaning of the Prempe?
4: King.
0: The king. God save the king. Right. All right. My name is Albert Nana Iwusi Okran. Albert means noble, but I'll leave it at that for now. Okay. So this conversation really is about, is it even worth all the fuss? Is it a big issue? And David says before this era of his life, all he knew about internships and apprenticeship and volunteering was that you will give your life to an organization, they don't pay you anything or they don't pay you much, and rather they keep sending you to go and buy stuff, and you finish it, you wonder, was it worth my coming? You know what? It actually happens in a lot of places.
1: Mm.
0: But the counter argument is that even those errands teach you something. But guess what? In some places too, it is more than errands. You really learn a lot. Now, Albert Kusi Prempeh is saying that in his own journey, some significant volunteering work he had done for a 5-year period, number one, redefined his career and therefore ended up making him go on a different path. But the part he talked about that caught our attention before the break was going to look for an opportunity, a sales opportunity in an investment bank, and not having the MBA that was required, but being the person with the best experience and the best articulation of that experience, therefore being able to overtake all those who had MBAs and get a job. And you delivered on the job, didn't you?
4: Absolutely.
0: Yes. So let's talk about the fact that, and some research we are working with, Albert, today, actually suggests that the top 10 trends in jobs, employers are looking now less at certificates and more at portfolios.
1: Mm.
0: Please tell me, what have you done? Because I think the feeling in several quarters is that you come saying, I have a first class in this, I have a degree in this, I have a second degree in this, and rubber hits the road and the person can't deliver anything. So they are beginning to look more at portfolios. What have you achieved than just the degree that you hold? And yours is like the typical case of that 10 years ago.
4: Yeah.
0: But you went on to the degree subsequently.
4: Yes.
0: Did you feel you had lost anything?
4: No, not at all. I mean, I did the MBA with a clear understanding because I was on the job. So I had a better understanding. I could better appreciate the issue that were being discussed at the MBA level. But even to add to the issue you've raised, I happen to have had the opportunity to recruit, and it is a big deal, Rev. I think I was telling a colleague CEO that my biggest challenge as a CEO is finding the right fit for the job because people come with 2 masters, 2 degrees, just hire them, they cannot do the job. So I would now say, you know what, start work for 1 week before we can even get into the interview room, just to see how you'd even come to work early, how you dress for work. And for most times, they'll tell you, if I don't know how much I'm paid, then I can't start. Those who take the opportunity, for some, they virtually didn't know anything about the job, they didn't know anything about work environment and everything. So I want to submit that the quality of graduates is dropping and something needs to be done about it to address the issue. Graduates are more interested in salary than offering their time to be able to learn, upgrade, and better themselves. And I know of several other CEOs whose biggest headache is finding the right fit for various roles. I mean, some comes with a degree, they can perform. Those without a degree that can perform also, I mean, also gets into one issue over the other. So the country or Ghana must work with the various stakeholders to see how best we can equip students with the critical skills. I know for some institutions, it's compulsory to do the internship, yet graduates continue to complain about not getting spaces where they could go and intern. And it's because they go out there looking for money. Companies have budgets for internship, for those that pay. So once you are able to walk into that firm and say, you know what, I want to learn, I don't want to get paid, trust me, they will give you an opportunity. And that will be an opening for you to identify yourself, identify your skills, your weakness, and begin to have an idea what you want to do in the job market.
0: Mm. Must a person, just let me come to you, must a person be selective about where you go for the internship?
1: I think so.
0: Or any opportunity could still teach you something?
1: I think it depends on having goals. What goals have you as an individual set? So for example, if I've just graduated from fashion school, I need to have a clear idea of my goals. What do I want to focus on? Is it fashion illustration? Is it stitching? Is it pattern drafting? I think that will help to guide me to know which organizations I should look into applying to. If my focus is on illustration, me going to a place that specializes in sewing may not be beneficial for me. There may be things that I learn, but I may not be able to get the most out of that opportunity.
0: Priscilla, would you intend selling Kofi Brookman at East Legon, Lagos Avenue? Would you intend?
3: Would I do that my whole time there, or I'd actually get
0: to learn? I'm asking you a question. If you got an internship opportunity to go and help sell Kofi Brookman on Lagos Avenue, will you take it?
3: Thank you. I've never thought about it. It has never crossed my mind.
0: Yeah, that's what you do here.
3: Wow. What if I say I don't know?
0: It's a good answer.
3: Yes, I don't know.
0: Yes. Would you? Just.
1: I think I would. I would definitely consider.
0: Why?
1: Because there's definitely a lot of skills that I can gauge and learn from this line of work. That's all. And it's what's interesting is they only have one product, technically, the Kofi Brookman and then the Groundnuts as well. But somehow, every day, there's many different people that are on that same stretch, but people always go to a selected person. So I would be interested to find out, what's your marketing strategy?
0: Would you consider that a transferable skill?
1: Oh, definitely, yes.
0: All right. For those who are watching us and listening and seeing what's the big deal about Kofi Brookman, I interviewed one of the most respected academics in this country, Professor Stephen Adey, and he was telling me that many graduates will be surprised to find out the monthly income of a Kofi Brookman seller.
1: Hmm.
0: Mm. It would embarrass you. They earn far more than you as a graduate. And so Professor Stephen Adey's argument is that let's not despise those people. What we should rather do is get close. And I've seen him, you know, I love Professor Tinade for his practical outlook on life. He says there are three things that when you buy, you should never take it to. You must eat it there and then. One of them is Kofi Brookman. Second one is coconut. Third one is roasted corn. He said if you take it to, it will get spoiled. The distance between where you bought it and the home, something will happen. To get cold, it will get spoiled. All three are instantly consumed. So I've seen him before at one of the spots, but I had a conversation with him on the show, and he was telling me, you know, he likes to interview these people because we don't take them seriously, but they have something that we can learn from. And David, let me come to you. If somebody brought a brilliant, in quotes, idea that you went, so if you broke man, I mean, most people will say no, and I don't blame them. Would you consider it?
5: No, I wouldn't.
0: No, why?
5: And my view, it's not my field. Yeah, and I feel, To be very honest with you, I will be very shy to do it.
1: Okay.
5: Like, that's considering fair. My friends and all that.
0: Your friends will see you and they wonder what's wrong with you.
5: Exactly. Even if something like that is bringing me a pay of 10,000 cedis and an office job is bringing me a pay of about 5,000 or 6,000, I will take the office job.
0: Whoa. Wow. Thank you for your honesty.
1: Mm.
0: So David is saying that if intending to sell, an internship to sell Kofi Brookman is giving you 10,000,
5: yeah,
0: and an office internship is giving you 5,000.
5: I'll go for the
0: office one. Yeah. Okay, so that's another poll for you right there. If you're listening and watching online, if you were given an internship to sell Kofi Brookman on Lagos Avenue, East Legon, and it will give you 10,000 cedis a month, would you take that one as against an office job that would give you 5,000? Charlie, then you say, look, listen, the friends are very big factor. Is he being realistic?
1: I think there's things we need to consider. Friends, not being, I think it's important that we don't focus too much on what people think about us.
5: But the social media person is you.
1: And, but I'm sure when he goes out with his friends, he will be the one that's paying.
0: Would you do it?
1: I would.
0: You would?
1: Yes.
0: Priscilla, would you do it?
3: I consider.
0: You still don't know. Because it's a shock to you that people can come up as an internship opportunity.
3: I think I'll take it.
0: You're sure?
3: Yes.
0: All right. Let's have your thoughts online and on air. Would you take a 10,000 CD paying internship selling Kofi Brookman beside the seller at East Legon, or you would prefer 5,000 in an office? I said, why is this competition important?
4: It's important because when I realized what a tiler is taking,
1: right,
4: working on a building project, I said, I wish I had learned tiling.
0: Yeah.
4: A plumber, a tiler, a mason. So there are people in the informal sector earning so much. I would do it because I'm a salesman. So once I have to interact with people and getting them a product is something that fits within my line. So several young people should take that opportunity to intern everywhere, try something. Just try something that will bring the best out of you.
1: Yeah.
0: So David, I'll tell you my response to what you are saying.
5: Yeah.
0: Interesting, of all of us, your career path is the one that the skills will be most transferable in, because you're into selling.
5: Yeah.
0: You want to do full-time selling. So you want to understand, and I'm sure, I don't know if you noticed it, that whereas there may be about 10 people on the stretch selling the same product, some cars will go past the first four and stop at the fourth one, the fifth one, always. The question is, why? So for you who is into selling, that would be a very instructive place to go and learn. However, if I were you, to overcome the friend's thing, I would create an activation around it. So much that your friends will even come and help you sell the book. I'll tell you what, and this is a pure marketing tool. Please, if you use it, give me some credit. If you use this strategy anywhere, give me some credit. Now, Priscilla, if I came to you and I said, Priscilla, I'm in financial difficulty and I need you to loan me 2,000. I promise you I'll pay back when I get paid or when things turn around. I'm sure after I leave, you're like, what's going on here? But if I came to you and I said, you know what, I'm just paying up some services I procured and I have a difference of 2,000 to pay. And I thought about all my young friends I could ask and who would respect the opportunity to support me and respect the confidence around it and the confidentiality. And of all my young friends, you are the one that came to mind. You know, you say thank you to me before you give me the money. The same situation, the same need. I chose to repackage it and make it sound funky. Are you guys with me?
4: Yes.
0: You're likely to give me for the second one and the first one.
4: Yeah.
0: Yeah, that's what I'm talking about. Charlie, we should do an activation around people. David, you and I. Yeah, one of these is we see myself and David Maudo Mashi selling Kofi Brookman. Believe me, it will not be the regular way it is sold. When I became a pastor the first time, I decided to do a smoothie day for all my church members. I wore an apron, I wore a hat, I created a stand, I created a menu. The pictures went viral and everybody wanted to come to church. Meanwhile, if I had said I was going to help them at a smoothie stand, it would have been no news. But I made this a huge activation and several people came to church because of smoothie. Can you imagine? I mean, just like that. So let's create an activation around it. All right. Let's talk about packaging. Packaging. How do we package these opportunities to make them attractive, beneficial, relevant to that young person who has concerns like David that my friends will see me and I'm doing this thing for me? Not all intentions for glamorous, but how can packaging help? What do you think?
1: I think what's important is, like in his case, showing the young people the benefits, what they will also receive out of it. I think that helps. Having some form of maybe incentives as well. I think it's important incentives, but really helping them to see the benefits, what they will gain from it. That will help.
0: So, you know, in, from your perspective, what are the gains?
1: The gains? You are gaining secrets into the industry.
0: Okay, industry secrets.
1: Industry secrets.
0: Number two?
1: You are growing and developing as a professional. You'll be a cut above the rest.
0: Okay.
1: If you come and work with my organization. You are gaining expertise from a professional standard with excellence. That is some. Later I'll tell you more.
0: Okay.
1: But if you are
0: I'll
1: interested, please inquire.
0: Masterclass.
1: Yes. Yes.
0: David, how can we make internship more attractive, especially people like you that see this? What you're saying may make sense, but Charlie, the brothers, when they see me standing there, I look odd. And I like the honesty that you told me. You shared that bit of me. How can we make it more exciting for people to intern?
5: I think there should be structured sessions with mentors and all that. Like a mentor who will mentor you, and like we should publicly announce that, oh, this internship is has people who are like, for example, I'm going to intern at an oil company or any business company. There should be structured sessions where mentors who will help you build yourself, even if they are not paying you. Something like that will encourage you to join and see how best it can.
0: So let me ask you, you've applied for a job for 2 years. No one is giving you a chance. And whenever they ask you, you want to do accounting, you want to do this course, what have you done? And you say, I have done nothing. But compared to the person who says, listen, because I knew I had 6 months on my hands, I went to volunteer to be the church assistant accountant.
1: Mm.
0: And so I helped prepare quarterly reports for the church council. I also prepared, I presented at one of the meetings because my boss gave me a chance to do it, and I learned how to make a presentation. And they said, all right, come and make a presentation, let's see. And you made a presentation, they take you. That person who went to do free internship at the church office will have a slight advantage over the person who says, I'm still looking.
1: Very true.
0: Won't it?
1: Yeah.
0: Right. Priscilla, how do we make volunteering, interning more exciting and attractive for you?
3: I would also go with selling the benefits and encouraging young people not to think short term, but then to think long term. There are so many benefits of volunteering and interning. So just to add to what Josie said, it helps you build your network. It gives you so much exposure. So the benefits far outweigh what people may find discouraging. So I think we should just encourage young people that volunteering, interning has so many benefits. So you would rather want to do it than not do it at all. Yes.
0: I'm curious about something. The role of friends and the pressure of what people will see. And I'm saying that because my first job after university required me to be selling wall hangings. But those wall hangings were produced in not very ideal conditions because it meant going to buy cane or rattan at the train station around where is it Cocoboard UMB? That
4: Maravani,
0: UMB used to be there. I mean, I know exactly where I'm doing. The train station. You go and buy rattan or cane there, bring it, come and peel it into strands, create frames, go to the back of Opebia House or the back of or Sweetback Road or the back of a golf house. There used to be a cane center there. Go and do your frames.
4: Mm.
0: They come and spray, wear nose mask and spray, and then design the thing. And then sometimes carry it. You didn't have a car, then carry it from office to office. And then you're okay on the street and you're meeting your colleague who's also working in the bank, passing, and then they wave them and they'll be like, who is this? David, it would have been troubling for you. It would be stressful for you because suddenly you have the same degree in economics as them.
5: Exactly.
0: Is that not the challenge?
5: Exactly.
0: But I was building a career.
1: Mm.
0: So how do you find the balance between what you really want to do and what you have to do what you want to do and what people will say? Let me take your thoughts on that to wrap up this conversation.
5: I feel sometimes we have the power to do what we want to do. So in this case, if I tell myself that I want to go for this, I want to do this, and it's going to help me, I just have to take my mind off all the friends and social groups and go for what I want. That's what I think.
0: But we like teasing people.
2: Oh, no,
0: I don't
2: do that.
0: I know you know you, but people like teasing people. You see,
2: it's not even about the teasing. Like, you feel like
0: self-conscious.
2: Yeah,
0: so they don't mind. It's you that is worrying you.
2: Personally, yeah, you feel like, oh, what am I doing here? Like, that's how I feel sometimes. Yeah.
0: Wow.
2: Yeah. I think it's for most people too.
0: I'll throw one last question before we close. Okay. Yes.
3: I didn't get the question.
0: So the question is about how to make it easy for a person to do something that may not be too glamorous. How much will help them to achieve their goals?
3: Okay, so like I said earlier, don't think short term, think long term. Forget about what people will say. Do what you love and do what will pay the bills.
0: I have a very good friend, a brother, who is today a Supreme Court judge. And he tells me a beautiful story here on Springboard about how when he began his career or his life as a law student, he would actually go and drive a taxi in the night. And then in the daytime, he's still there.

0: been here 4 years.
1: Mm.
0: Let's see your closing thoughts on this.
1: My closing thoughts to that young person is that I would encourage you to look for opportunities to be able to explore internships and think about the end goal. What is it that you want to do long term? And think about how that will be beneficial in helping you to reach that place. Even if they don't pay you, what you sow now, you may be so. There's a scripture: those who sow in tears will reap in joy. You may be putting things in now. You're like, it's of no benefit, but down the line, you will reap the results.
0: Thank you very much, Josiah Himejima, for your thoughts on this. Let's go to you, David. Not a question. David, what should the person watching us reflect on out of this conversation?
2: Okay. So, first of all, personally, I regret not doing internships while I was in uni. I really regret that decision. So for the people watching this, I think it's a very good initiative to just take part in anything at all. It's going to help you in any way. That's what I think. And as at the time you were citing your example, you cited so many examples on this live session, and some of them are going to encourage people. The real life examples you cited, they're going to encourage people. Like the judge's case, like they're going to encourage people to go for what they want to do, internships, volunteering, and all that. Yeah, it's going to help them a lot. So that's what I think.
0: Yeah, it may not always be too colorful, but Charlie, exactly. You know what you're trying to build. And she says long term. After the short term, you may look funny, but you are sowing in tears. Great. Priscilla, how are you now?
3: Okay, so anyone considering an internship volunteering opportunity, I would say go for it 100%. Don't think twice about it, because it will open doors for you that you may never have expected. So please go for it. Thank you.
0: Wonderful. Thank you, Priscilla, for your perspective. Reverend Kusi, to close us, I want to speak to the fact that must the fact that it's unpaid or partially paid merit doing poor quality work?
4: Not at all. Nothing you do goes for free. So even as you take that unpaid or free internship, know that the experience you gather, someday someone will pay and pay double of what you lost during that period. So take advantage, learn as much as you can, ask critical questions. Want to encourage academia and platforms like this to continue to educate young people about such opportunities, because graduates of today who are home can currently stand up and then go out there, look out for internship, whilst building themselves and looking for that opportunity. Instead of staying home, I know people have stayed home for 5 years waiting for that job, but if they have taken an internship path, they might have gotten into that company and demonstrate their skill set, which will definitely be paid off. Thank you so much.
0: Before you sign off, I mean, getting you on this show is a blessing. So before you sign off, give us, when you see volunteerism, internship, I mean, would it include going to even volunteer in church to organize a Greater West? I saw somebody who was volunteering for Greater West wearing a suit, and a young man who says, oh, I'm adding it to my application for university. Mm-hmm. He says, I need a certain percentage. And this will add on to my application. I was too impressed. He was my last month's mate, and he was volunteering in the protocol team at Greater West. He says he's using it for his education, application to go to university. I said, wow.
4: Volunteering.
0: Have we underrated the options that are available?
4: It's not underrated, because there are several options. As you mentioned, the church is a good platform to volunteer your time, just to be part of various groups in the church. Offer yourself, assist. You can also do it for your parents. Your parents will be running a business, a side business. How do you step in and say, I want to be that shop manager to help manage, take stock? I mean, I know a gentleman whose mother sells cake, and he's been out of school for the last 4 years without a job. His mom's goal was for him to take up the cake business. He says, my friends will laugh at me, just as David said. After 4 years, he's now facing the reality of helping the mother in the cake business, bringing on packaging, branding, and now he's doing extremely well. So there are several opportunities young people should take advantage of to be able to build themselves, and more importantly, knowing themselves, because people go to the university ref without knowing exactly what they want to do. That's another conversation.
0: Yeah. Challenge. Oh. Anyway, I love these conversations because they bring perspective.
4: Mm.
0: And I love the balance. It's not always rosy about, yeah, sometimes.

0: because the punch made it so real. Mm. How could I laugh? And how do you respond? But the good thing is, we found some kind of congruence around thoughts, that there is some merit in there. Yeah. We can make some adjustments to make it more attractive and appealing, but across board, we all are saying that there is a pathway in there that people can explore to help them actualize their career aspirations. This conversation can never end here on Springboard Your Pleasure University. Take it out there. Mm. Let's continue extending these thoughts. How can we make it an everyday thing? The good news is that the example you gave about Kinky. Mm. In my time, if you sold Kinky as a graduate, you have to explain why you're selling Kinky to your friends. Mm. Today you don't, because agribusiness has been one of the areas that many young people, thanks to Ghana Grows and many other programs like that, young people are boldly volunteering or less venturing into business in these sectors without any apology. So today, selling Kinky is no longer that thing that you have to explain why you are doing. Now you can do it with boldness, with panache, with swag, with vim, and you will make your money and then bring some to us at Springboard Your Vision University. So this has been a conversation on what young people are saying about apprenticeship, about internship, and about volunteering. My guests, just your imagination, very, very, very important contributions to this. David Maltokoshi, Priscilla Mahonam Fumado, and then Reverend Albert Prempeh Kwesi. My name is always Albert Okram, thanking you on behalf of the Springboard Roadshow Foundation and our partners, the Enterprise Group, MTN Ghana, APSA Ghana, and the Ghana Growth Program, a collaboration between Mastercard Foundation and Springboard. 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So we come away again next week with a big conversation about fashion. Fashion. My name is Albert Ogranzi. God bless you. God bless you. And
1: God bless you.

0: A very good evening to you. The station is Joy 99.7. It's a Sunday evening. Welcome to Jazz on Joy. Jazz on Joy is on every Sunday evening, 10 p.m. till midnight. My name is Ken. Always glad to be here on a Sunday evening.
1: A pretty baby, dry eyes, don't you know I can't be that bad? Oh, how hurts a pretty baby when I see you sitting there so sad?
0: How's your weekend?

It's the last Sunday of the month of September. So you're welcome to Backward Glance on Jazz on Joy. Watch them fall. Taking you back into time. The 70s and the 80s. In the background, music from Supreme Trumpeter, Donald Byrd. From his album Places and Spaces. This is Falling Like Dominoes. Before this was a tune from Spaces, a group formed by the late Ralph McDonald, and the track titled The Clam. We kicked off the show with music from MFSB. Mother, Father, Sister, Brother, and Mysteries of the World. I'd like to dedicate that to Pap K. Enjoy your evening, bro. Ben Laye in Dawenya, good evening to you. And Glenn Asedu of North K wants to say hi to all jazz lovers. And also hi to Steve Akufu, Chris Akufu of Teshinungwa.

You're listening to Jazz on Joy's Backward Glance for you on the last Sunday of the month of September. In the background, music from flugelhornist Art Farmer, featuring multi-instrumentalist Yusuf Latif and David Matthews, and Something You Got. Before this was Sea Wind featuring Pauline Wilson on vocals, of course. And The Devil Is a Liar. We also heard music from veteran guitarist Philip Church, and the title track of his album, Name of the Game.

Very good evening to Jeff Akins of Manpro B. Hi to Victor Asumang of Kolebu.

Very good evening to Brian Owusu of Gbawe. Enjoy your evening. Yes, keyboard is pianist supreme, Cedar Walton, in Latin America.

What a beautiful tune from a priceless album, Herb Alpert and Hugh Masekela, from the year 1978, and a track titled Ring Bell. Belaye, that's the title, Ring Bell. Herb Alpert and Hugh Masekela. Before this was the late Manu Dibango and Douala Serenade.

We also heard music from the great Japanese saxophonist Sadao Watanabe and Samba Dumakos.

And also pianist Cedar Walton was in there with Latin America. This is a favorite of a friend of mine, Samuelson Anan. Long time no hear. This has made you crawl out of your hole, yeah?

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John, yes, I do remember. Have a good evening. Enjoy the show. Hi to Seth Jamfi and Ernest Owari of East Legon. Glad you're enjoying the show.

Yes, one of our clues. Iconic tracks, Sweet Rum and Starlight. Before that was Michael Franks from his album Beachfield Nines, released in 1976, and Meet Me in the Deer Park.

You heard music from the great Dizzy Gillespie from his album Free Ride. An incantation. And you also heard music from Jimmy McGriff and Hank Crawford. Quartet.

The background music from Deborah J. Carter. And her treatment of Lennon and McCartney's Can't Buy Me Love. From her album, A Beatles Tribute. Before her was Ernestine Anderson. And Everybody Eats When They Come to My House. Good evening, Chris Akufo. We kicked off Serenade with music from Natalie Cole. And a version of Route 66. A song written by Bobby Troop and first recorded by her father, Nat King Cole, in 1946. Good evening, Nano Hinoa Asamoa. Hi to Muriel Coleman of North Legon. Muriel, I know. Enjoy your evening.

0: yes, from the album Tony Bennett and Friends. That's the late Tony Bennett and Billy Joel, who actually composed the song.
1: I'm in
0: a New York state of mind.
1: State of mind.
0: Before this was David Sanborn featuring Olita Adams. And nobody does it better.
1: Out of touch with the rhythm and blues.
0: And you also heard music from guitarist John Scofield featuring Mavis Staples of Staples Singers fame.
1: The New York Times.
0: And I Can't Stop Loving You. It's been Jazz on Joy from your superstation Joy 99.7. It's on every Sunday evening night, I must say, 10 p.m. till midnight. Thank you so much for being out there for the show. God willing, I'll be back on your radio on Thursday evening, 8 p.m. till midnight. For Ken's Music Mix. 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

0: 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We give you all glory, O God. Come on, somebody, lift up your voice. 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